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2: Saturday night with the South Bend Cubs on Marquee Sports Network. We welcome you back inside Four Winds Field along with Brendan King. I'm Tyler Reedy. BK, much better start for the Cubs tonight.
3: Yeah, all going well. This is the team that for sure won the first half West Division in the Midwest League. Trying to keep that cooking. Got to win today and tomorrow to win the series.
2: Yep, three-game set coming out of the All-Star break. Cubs lead 4-0 tonight after the Chiefs claimed the opener 9-3 yesterday. Alfredo Romero has three scoreless innings under his belt with no walks. His first pitch misses to Jalen Flores, the shortstop. Two hits allowed by Romero. He has struck out three. Only 43 pitches through his first three innings strong. As Flores leaves another one down and outside, two balls and no strikes. Flores has one of the two hits off of Romero. A stinger of a double to left center field in first. Peoria is at a base runner in all three innings. As Romero misses down again, 3-0 count. And going back to that start, last Saturday in Cedar Rapids, it was this fourth inning and then the fifth that gave Romero some trouble. As he misses low for a leadoff walk, four-pitch walk to Flores. He's on for a second time. And it's the second straight inning. The Chiefs have put the leadoff man aboard.
4: Number 37, Jose Suarez.
2: For Romero against the Colonels last week, it was three scoreless innings with only one base runner on 32 pitches. And then two runs scored in the fourth with the leadoff man getting aboard. And then three more in the fifth. Back in the strike zone against Jose Suarez, the cleanup hitting right fielder. Suarez, a ground out victim, his first time up to short. On a nice play by Angel Cepeda with a runner at third and two outs. Romero fires over at Flores. He's back safely. Seven steals on the year and nine attempts for the Peoria shortstop. Just off the plate. 1-1 against Suarez. He was the one who started off the massive fourth inning rally for Peoria last night that really changed the game and ultimately won the Chiefs the ball game. As he loops one off the end of the bat, shallow right center field. Tough play for Kepley, but he makes his way over to it. One away, Flores returns to first.
3: Any tough play is going to be a chance to be a Kane play. There's no doubt.
2: He has made plenty of those this year, and boy, he got to that ball quickly. Ended up having a lot more time than I thought he would out there in right center. And so Michael DiTallo, the third baseman, double play could end the inning for the Cubs. And he did hit it on the ground his first time. Strike one from Romero, painted on the outside corner. Peoria in that fourth inning last night. Struck out back-to-back to get to two outs and the bases empty quickly, down 3-2 in the game. And then proceeded to reach with nine consecutive hitters and score six times. And go ahead 8-3, they'd win 9-3. So Romero and the Cubs want to make sure that if they don't put up a zero, they at least hold on to this four-run lead. Here in the fourth tonight, DiTallo fouls it back, and it's 0-2 quickly. Michael DiTallo, a guy the Cubs did not see first two series of the season against the Chiefs in April and then again in mid-June. He joined Peoria just under a month ago. As Romero gets a swing and miss, that looked like another right-on-right changeup. Continues to throw that pitch to high success. Four United Federal Credit Union strikeouts for the right-hander.
3: It might be the pitch of the series so far, if you're the Cubs, the same side changeup, because Flanagan was throwing a bunch of lefty-lefty changeups last night, which is really tough to do. And then you talked about with what Romero's doing. So, yeah, same side changeup. Not easy.
2: On to Ian Petretz, who's having a good series. He checks on a low slider and does not go too far. Petrucci's single his first time up tonight, then he was caught stealing. Last night, 2-for-4 with a couple of extra base hits, a solo home run, and then an RBI double. Always up there without batting gloves. As he slices one up in the air down the left field line, should land foul, and it does, beyond the reach of Snell, who goes leaning over the short railing out that way.
3: He was taken off. There was a chance if that was in contention, he pulls a Derek Jeter.
2: He made a fine running catch down the right field side yesterday playing in right. Didn't even look like he ever looked down toward the ground as he was tracking a foul fly ball far away from him. So just coming back off the IL, he might be so excited to be back out there. No regard for the body. Would have been a heck of an effort over there.
3: Yeah, he'd probably tell you. My legs have always been fine. Legs aren't the worry.
2: Yeah. There's a grounder, hard hit towards second underneath the reach of Hallquist to right center. That sends Flores on to third. Petrucci wants two, and the Cubs are going to have him by a country mile. He tries to run away from the tag and won't be successful. Angel Cepeda finally reaches him. I don't know how Petrucci managed to stop that suddenly, but regardless, he's run into another out. Trying to test the outfielders of South Bend and right center field as he snuck it under Hallquist. But it was Christian Olivo in right, making a perfect throw into second and ending a scoreless top of the fourth inning. Still 4-0 Cubs on Marquee.
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2: 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We could see a postseason preview next week as Matt Hallback leads off the home fourth with a single. And the Cubs pick up right where they left off with the 3-run third. Hallback is 2-for-2. Wisconsin Timber Rattlers will be here next week, and that's the team that the Cubs had to pass in the first half to clinch their postseason spot via the first half West Division title. And as of right now in the second half, it's Wisconsin leading the division with the Beloit Skycarp not far behind. Hallback goes on the first pitch. Hallquist takes a strike, and Matt Hallback has another stolen base. He entered the Cedar Rapids series before the All-Star break a week and a half ago without a stolen base attempt on the year. He's now 4-for-4 within the past week and a half. Jets beats a stolen base, and just like that, a man in scoring position.
3: Matt was working extensively with Daniel Wasinger and Max Anastasio in Beloit.
2: Hallquist with a drive to deep left field. Look up and watch it go. First Four Winds Field home run, Michael Hallquist. And again, he wastes very little time. He homered in his first minor league at bat 2 weeks ago. And in his second Four Winds Field AB, he's got another long ball. 6-0 Cubs on a Hoosier Lottery Powerball home run. Hallquist with his second of the year.
3: Oh, you love to see it. Both homers have featured a pretty nice bat flip, too. Woo. A guy that absolutely mashed in the American Association. He had a great year at Ball State when he played for the Cardinals. Getting a chance to play here in the Cub org.
2: How about that start to the bottom of the fourth? Single, stolen base, two-run home run in three pitches. And the Cubs have got a big lead now, 6-0. Logan Poteet breaks the bat, rolls it to third. This will be a tough play, but it's made by DiTallo coming in. And there's the first out of the inning. So what a swing from Hallquist. That ball was smoked out of the concourse and left as you see the Poteet bat breaker again. What a great story he is, Michael Hallquist. Three different colleges coming out of the Fargo, North Dakota area. Finished up at Ball State in Indiana in 2024. Christian Olivo takes a strike at the top of the order. And then 3 years of independent baseball in the American Association. Olivo reaches and flicks it the other way to right. Another chance for Suarez, and he'll make the catch. Right fielder against right fielder for the second out. Michael Hallquist played only about 7 minutes from his home for his first year and a half of independent baseball. The Fargo-Moorhead Redhawks put together a couple strong years there and then traded to the Milwaukee Milkmen going into this year. And he was with Milwaukee, another double-digit home run season until the middle of June when he got the call from the Cubs. He's been an extra base machine since joining South Bend straight up 2.5 weeks ago. Kane Kepler looks at a strike. So a 6-0 lead now in game number two of this series. And Kepler, it's a slow roller to short. Jalen Flores has to hurry and makes the throw over in plenty of time to end the inning. So all told, Jack Martinez doesn't have to throw too many pitches in the fourth inning, but he gives up the two runs on Hallquist's first Four Winds Field long ball. 6-0 Cubs on Marquee Sports Network.
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2: 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Stone in relief of Alfredo Romero, who did a very nice job as the Cubs' starting pitcher. 0-1 bends outside. Hernandez took a step over the plate, thinking about chasing. 1-1. Alfredo Romero with four scoreless innings, again only one walk. That's the big item for him. Three hits, four strikeouts. There's a line drive the other way, struck pretty well to right. Olivo drifts back and makes the reaching catch just short of the warning track. Hernandez flies out for a second time. One gone in the fifth for Luis Pino.
4: Luis Pino, left field.
2: So a 6-0 lead for the Cubs. They have scored in three consecutive innings. Michael Hallquist's two-run shot, the latest scoring play. There's a tapper down the first base side, foul off the bat of Pino, who reached on an error his first time off. Gorgeous start on a gorgeous night, downtown South Bend. Foul ball, another 0-2 count. Rooftops are packed all around the ballpark. The United Federal Credit Union rooftop beyond left field. Four-story event center in the left field corner on both the second and the fourth levels of outdoor seating. As Stone gets a pop-up back behind the plate, Poteet has a look at it. On the South Bend cursive logo, he makes the catch. Kino fouls out, two up, two down in the fifth.
4: Second baseman, number 7, Angelo Encarnacion.
2: And now the Chiefs complete their second chip through the order with Angelo Encarnacion, the second baseman. Struck out swinging his first time. Stone gets a tapper foul, and he has thrown nothing but first pitch strikes so far. Stone having a great first year in the Cubs organization. 1.44 ERA. His record is 5-1 as a reliever. As he gets another slow tapper to the third base side. Hallback charges. Dart of a throw to first in time to get him. Impressive play to end the top of the fifth. Matt Hallback completes a 1-2-3 inning for Adam Stone. We're halfway done from Four Winds Field. It's all South Bend so far tonight. 6-0 on Marquee Sports Network.
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2: Six nothing Cubs, beautiful Saturday night at Four Winds Field. 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And the vibe's good a couple hours east. Pitching change for Peoria. This is Ty Van Dyke, the long-haired right-hander, taking over to face the teeth of South Bend's order. Josiah Hartshorn, Jose Escobar, and Cade Snell. First pitch is down and into Hartshorn. So that's it for Jack Martinez. Both starting pitchers complete four innings. Martinez gives up six runs on six hits. Two balls and no strikes on Hartshorn. Van Dyke pumps it right down the middle, his first strike of the appearance. 10th round pick last year out of Stetson University in Northeast Florida, Ty Van Dyke. As Hartshorn looks at strike two over the outer half. Van Dyke originally from the state of Florida, not too far from Orlando. Began the year in the Florida State League with Palm Beach. As Hartshorn pulls one foul over toward the Cub dugout, which is active again. It's Cole Reynolds up and throwing. He did good work to close out the Cubs' pre-All-Star break schedule in Cedar Rapids. Hartshorn lashes a ball the other way. Pretty deep left center field. Two Chiefs converge. They won't get there atop the bottom of the wall. It fell in between Pino and Petrutz. Extra base hit to the backside for Josiah Hartshorn. Lead off Ironworkers Local 292 double.
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2: That's a good-looking swing. Hartshorn, since he went on that early June tear in his first three Midwest League weeks with all the home runs, has started to see a lot more breaking balls as the league adjusts to him. And there he waited back on a big breaker from Van Dyke and sent it hard the other way. Jose Escobar sends it back foul, strike one. Another leadoff man aboard for the Cubs. Four consecutive South Bend innings where the leadoff man has not just gotten on, but at least gotten the second. He's coming around to score in the second, the third, and the fourth. As Escobar goes behind 0-2. Escobar was the first leadoff man to reach back in the second inning. He doubled. And then drove in a run with a ground out. And the three-run third inning. Chiefs playing around with Hartshorn at second as Escobar knocks another one back foul. Jalen Flores, the shortstop, covers. Nine stolen bases on the year for Josiah between Myrtle Beach and South Bend. As Escobar awaits another 0-2 pitch. And leaves it low and outside. Cubs, by the way, have gone two times through the order now since their last strikeout. It was Hartshorn to end the first inning. He and Kane Kepley both went down. No case since. And Escobar for now keeps that going with a defensive swing foul ball. One of the many things this Cub offense can do at its best, put together long, long stretches where you cannot sneak anything by them. Daniel Wasinger, the Cubs skipper, Nate Spears, Chris Peters, the hitting coaches, have done great work all year with a cast of characters as Escobar fouls off one more. Five foul balls in the at-bat already. Trying to get to Ty Van Dyke right away here in the fifth as he makes his 16th total appearance this year. He has primarily been a starting pitcher. That wasn't always the case for him in college, but it has been this year. As Escobar is frozen and fooled by a breaking ball for strike three. No argument from Jose. He's down for the first out of the fifth. That brings up Cade Snell.
4: Now batting left hitter, number 7.
2: And Dyke has made 13 starts this year. And pitched really well as a full-time starter with Palm Beach, the single-A affiliate. 1.64 ERA, only 6 earned runs in 33 innings with 8 walks and 35 strikeouts. But the numbers have gotten a whole lot worse since he's come up to Peoria. His record 3-3, his earned run average elevated at 6.12. And the walks up, he's got 19 of those in 32 innings and a third. So as BK alluded to earlier, you reach a new level and sometimes your command doesn't follow you. As Cade Snell looks at a strike, he drove in a run his last time up, RBI single. He's got another chance to do that with Hartshorn at second. And it comes ahead 6-0. Late swing on a pitch up. Nothing and two on Snell. Ty Van Dyke is a big, burly right-hander, 6'2", 255 pounds. Pitches with the knee-high striped red socks on. Snell with a grounder to the right side. Tough play at second for Encarnacion. And on the short pick at first, Gervich pulls it off. And now they've got Hartshorn and a rundown coming from home around third. And the Chiefs complete a double play as Hartshorn may have expected that ball to get away from Peoria, or at least the Chiefs to be a bit unsettled with Gervich having to pull that ball out of the dirt. Peoria keeps their head up and alertly turns two. That goes 4-3-2-5. Encarnacion, Gervich, Hernandez, and finally the third baseman DiTallo to cut down Hartshorn and end the inning. Cubs don't score, but they still lead 6-0 on Marquee Sports Network.
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2: 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As Cole Reynolds faces Jack Gervich at the top of the order. And fires in strike one down in the zone. And here's a swing and a looper the other way. Cade Snell underneath it to make the catch, one down. 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Cade McGee, the designated hitter, is 0 for 2. He takes ball one inside. As Reynolds tries to keep the zero up on the board, Alfredo Romero and Adam Stone have combined for 5 scoreless frames. McGee sprays it up in the air, foul. It's 1-1. Reynolds tonight makes his 16th appearance of the year. 11 starts, 5 out of the bullpen. He's 2-2 with a 7.32 ERA. 52 strikeouts and now 52 innings. It's just outside, 2-1. Cole, mostly a reliever last year after he came up to South Bend in the second half of the season, and then a full-on member of the rotation for the first 2.5 months this year, but he's gone back into long relief and pitched better there. 3-1 against McGee. Reynolds, his last time out Sunday before the All-Star break at Cedar Rapids, was very sharp. 3 innings of 1-run ball, just 1 hit to earn a save. Full count. Cubs won that ball game 5-2 to take the series from Cedar Rapids. We'll see the Colonels again 2 more times at home in August and September. There's a hard grounder to short. Cepeda, smooth pickup, backtracks into the outfield. Graston, hard short, helps him out. Leaning back to field it at first. Good play on both ends. 2 down in the 6th. Speaking of that Cedar Rapids series, Angel Cepeda was really effective at short. Made a ton of plays, especially in the hole to his right, just like that. Some quick hands on soft grounders up the middle, too. Hartshore knew exactly how to handle it at first base. He was getting plenty of work in on tough pickups earlier today when the Cubs took some infield. Reynolds back in for a strike on Jalen Flores. He's been on base safely both times. Double in the first inning, walk in the 4th. Nothing in 2. Reynolds trying to make it back-to-back, 1-2-3 innings. Adam Stone was easy as could be. 8 pitches, 7 strikes in the 5th. Here's the 0-2. Pulled sharply foul outside of 3rd and on into the Chief bullpen. Reynolds tries again, and Flores lifts it off to the right side, foul. That'll find the grassy hill, and eventually the hands of a youngster over there. Plenty of kids out playing today. Beautiful day to do it. That air quality, certainly not as much of a concern throughout the day. After all the smoke we had yesterday and Thursday afternoon, Jalen Flores pulls another one foul. He's still behind 0-2. Reynolds trying to get through him and end this 6th inning. Should be another solid day for the series finale tomorrow afternoon. 2:05 first pitch. And the Cubs will get to spend a full off day at home after they were on the road for their last Monday off day outside of the All-Star break. Broken back, grounded to 3rd, a haul back, a smooth pickup, toss over to 1st, 1-2-3 inning once again. Cub pitching, having a good night in game 2 of this series against the Chiefs. 6-0 South Bend halfway through the 6th on Marquee Sports Network.
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2: Six nothing Cubs, bottom of the sixth inning. As Angel Cepeda leads off and takes the strike. South Bend trying to win this evening, set up a rubber match tomorrow. And this rare three-game set against Peoria. Ty Van Dyke back out there for the Chiefs after a scoreless bottom of the fifth. Only times you'll see a three-game set these days. Opening weekend in April. The first weekend out of the All-Star break as Cepeda is brushed back, 2-1. And then, of course, the best of three series that the Cubs will engage with in the postseason. Off the end of the bat, but sinking in left center. Tough play, a dive and a miss. It's beyond Luis Pino into left center field. Cepeda racing for second. He slides in safely with another double. And another leadoff double, the Cubs' third of the game. Iron Workers Local 292 double for Angel Cepeda. And the base running traffic continues early in innings tonight for South Bend. That is five consecutive innings in which the leadoff man has gotten on base. And you can see from that alone why it is 6-0. Just opportunity after opportunity for the South Bend offense to strike. Here's Hall back. He's got two singles. And wanted another one there, but tips it back foul. This is the portion of the order that turned in the Cubs' most recent two runs in the fourth inning. Hall back led off with a single in front of Mike Hallquist, who belted the two-run home run to left. Hallback has got that Harry Potter themed jersey all dirtied up from the stolen base two innings ago. Breaking ball stays inside, 2-1. Ty Van Dyke, the Peoria reliever, trying to string together what would be a bounce back after effort after a struggle-filled start a week ago before the All-Star break in Quad Cities. He gave up 8 runs on 8 hits and just 3 innings and took the loss in Davenport. July 9th, Hallback waves and misses. That's a good bending breaker. And it's 2-2. It was a series in which Quad Cities really pounded the Peoria pitching staff. Chiefs gave up double-digit runs in 3 consecutive games to start the series. 61 runs scored by Quad Cities in that full 6-game set. And it's a Peoria team that, even though it has hit a ton of home runs this season, and was the best in the Midwest League offensively in the first half, needs good pitching to win. There we go. He's got the top up now. Here's the 2-2. All back, another broken bat. How many of those tonight? Encarnacion at second makes the play.

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1: A word from Jason Erie, the acting manager of Peoria, as Cepeda went with the swim slide. And it is tough to tell, especially with all that dirt coming up. Well, the call on the field will stand up. Probably have the best look right here. And it's certainly tough to say he was out for sure. That Hernandez tag intended for the left arm ended up getting the chest of Cepeda. That's the intention of the swim slide. As Poteet takes a strike. You bait the tagger into going after that lead arm, and then you yank it back and bring the other arm in first. Poteet flicks it. Fair ball down the right field line. It sends the umpire, Patrick Good, down to his chest and rattles around near the Cub bullpen. Well, that's the kind of night it's been offensively for South Bend. Poteet barely touched that ball. And it barely stayed fair inside the first base bag. Turns into another Iron Workers Local 292 double. Another man in scoring position. The umpire, Good, will have to dust himself off as the Cubs will turn the lineup card over with a man in scoring position yet again.
2: And we're back to the top of the Cubs lineup for right fielder number 5, Christian Olivo.
1: Christian Olivo will have a chance to make it 8-0. He's 0-3 tonight, has scored a run. And takes strike one down in the zone. Seven runs on 9 hits now for the Cubs. So Olivo takes a big cut at a high fastball, can't get to it. Nothing in two on Olivo, who has been the leadoff man for about a week's worth of action going back to the Cedar Rapids series before the break. This has popped up the other way. Long run for Suarez, and he won't get there. It trickles along the dirt and toward the right field corner. Another softly hit double for the Cubs. It scores Poteet from second. RBI Christian Olivo, and it's 8-0.
3: Well, it felt like last night Peoria was getting every little bounce and every ball that went their way, and tonight the Cubs are. And that's the game, right?
1: Yep. That's baseball. Ironworkers Local 292 double for Olivo. Cubs have 3 of those in the inning. 5 of them for the game. And Peoria will have to convene on the mound with pitching coach Michael Lull. I'm sure Van Dyke is somewhat in disbelief. I'm doing everything right.
3: I don't know if you saw right there. He was smiling ear to ear saying, what am I supposed to do?
1: Right.
3: And that's really what the fourth inning last night felt like, right? I mean, it was death by a thousand paper cuts.
1: I mean, this inning has been a Cepeda pop-up that fell just in front of Luis Pino in left center. Hey, Poteet, well, miss it really off the end of the bat that somehow snuck inside the first base bag for a double. And an Olivo pop-up that found some grass down the right field line. When you're going good, you're going good. Ken Kepley takes the ball. And he's a guy who could really use one of those fortuitous base hits to get himself going again. Instead, he sends it way up in the air down the left field side. Shallow left field grass is the third baseman DiTallo underneath it to make the catch. And end the inning. 2 more on the board for the Cubs. Their lead is 8-0. BK has your call, and we come back in the 7th on Marquee Sports Network.
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5: Well, you never know what's going to happen in a shortened series. That's what we have here out of the All-Star break. Great to have you here in South Bend. That's Tyler. I'm Brendan. All Chiefs last night, all Cubs so far tonight. Looks like it's going to be a rubber game tomorrow. And you would imagine tomorrow might be a low-scoring game.
6: Yeah, this might be the best performance we've seen team-wide in the second half from South Bend. 8-0 lead. Everybody top to bottom in the order is doing it. And when you've got a zero up in the other team's run column, you know something's going well on the mound.
5: No doubt, and that's the storyline tonight. Cubs have been terrific offensively, but they've gotten great pitching. Alfredo Romero, four scoreless innings. Adam Stone had a 1-2-3 fifth. Cole Reynolds worked a perfect sixth inning. And Cole deals a strike to start the seventh. Bouncing ball to second, Michael Hallquist gobbles it up, takes an extra second, and throws out Suarez. Well, the Chiefs, their last base hit was a single by Ian Petrutz, but that also ended the fourth inning because Petrutz was thrown out at second trying to turn it into a double. So the last legitimate Peoria base runner that resulted in a plate appearance after was the Jalen Flores leadoff walk in the fourth. Alfredo Romero again was able to end that rally chance, and everything has been perfect since Adam Stone stepped on the mound in the fifth. It's now Reynolds, and here's the pitch. The right-handed Dottolo looks at a strike. Please stay tuned for the seventh inning stretch. We'll carry that live here on Marquee Sports Network with the Cubs up 8-0. Big crowd. Should be a good stretch. Back to the mound. Might have grazed the mitt of Reynolds, but it's up the middle. Cole might have gotten a piece of that. But there is the first base runner in a little while for the Chiefs. It's a Dottolo single. Trying for a clean sweep today on Marquee with the Cubs outlasting the Twins earlier today from Wrigley, the reunion of the 2016 World Series team. Obviously, that puts a smile on so many faces around the world. Cubs fans in so many locations around the world seeing those guys back together. I think the best part of it is Petrutz looks at a pitch outside. I saw Snapchat stories and Instagram stories of Rizzo and Fowler and others walking through the nosebleeds, even at Wrigley. In the second deck, making sure everybody got a chance to celebrate with him. Little Tapper, it's going to be a tough play. Hallquist will field it with his mitt, double clutches, and still gets Petrutz. That is not an easy play on that little bouncer. Hallquist able to get it to Hartshorn. Dottolo goes to second. Yeah, I think that was the coolest part today. If they tried to make an effort, the 2016 Cubs, that is, to celebrate with as many thousand people as possible. Obviously, Anthony Rizzo caught Michael Bush's home run. That was an incredible moment. 8-0 Cubs in the seventh. Here's Hernandez. Dexter Fowler obviously doing work now with Marquee, so there was some camaraderie there with Elise Menneker and the rest of the Marquee crew that was in the outfield. I saw Anthony Rizzo was wearing his Game 7 World Series jersey. I think Elise interviewed him. Here's the pitch. And Anthony mentioned that It had only been worn once since the World Series, Game 7, and he said his dad wore it, and there's a mustard stain on it. Man at second. Bouncer to third. It's Hullback right on the line. Needs an accurate throw. Gets it as Hartshorn stays inside the foul line on the opposite end to put away Hernandez. Another quick pace coming, and it is time to stretch. Over to South Bend Cubs public address announcer John Thompson.
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5: 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We're also on Marquee Sports Network. Thanks to Matt Embry, our studio producer. With Tyler Reedy and Brady Gallo, I'm Brendan King. Cubs lead the Chiefs. It's 8-0 heading to the bottom of the seventh inning. Ty Van Dyke continues for Peoria. We're back with you on Marquee. Thanks to Mark McGill, John Thompson, the PA and on-field hosting crew here at Four Winds Field for helping lead the stretch. Great stretch, obviously, at Wrigley today, and a good one in downtown South Bend with another big crowd on hand. 6,800-plus in the ballpark last night. Josiah Hartshorn swings and misses on the first pitch by Van Dyke, who the Cubs have really just tormented with little bloop base hits in his time on the mound. The Cubs picking up two runs last inning on three doubles. None of them hit overly hard. The pitch. Breaking ball did not graze the outside black, and it's 1-1. Last inning we were talking about today at Wrigley, and probably just how special that was to be there. Of course, we're with you here in South Bend tonight, but as a Chicagoland native myself, special to watch. And so cool to see all those guys together. This is a guy right here that could certainly be part of the next core at this rate. 19-year-old Josiah Hartshorn. One of the top prospects now ranked in all of minor league baseball. Here's a ball. And a smacked foul off the Cub dugout. Hartshorn won't turn 20 until this coming February. Battling 1-2. And Van Dyke brings it. Changeup is going to stay outside, and it's 2-2. Is it getting a little more hazy to you? Getting a little hazy out there. Some cloud cover over the yard. Sun was out to start the game as Hartshorn takes called strike three. Jose Escobar has already extended his consecutive games with a hit streak, up to five straight. It was a double back in the second that did the job. Also has an RBI tonight as he smacks this one foul. another foul ball to the backstop by Escobar. It's 0-2. Kind of a rarity right now in the system. We'll get you a full scoreboard update with Brady Gallo coming up in the eighth. All potential shutout bids and the four full-season affiliates for the Cub organization. Two of them on the good side, two of them on the bad side. Inside on Jose. 8-0 here. Double A Knoxville leads Montgomery 1-0 in the bottom of the seventh. In the top of the sixth, it's the Memphis Redbirds 1 and the Iowa Cubs nothing. And then Myrtle Beach at low A trailing Kannapolis 6-0 in the eighth as Escobar is out on strikes. Van Dyke has come back with a vengeance since giving up those bloop base hits last inning. He's punched out back-to-back Cubs. As Tyler talked about, there was quite a while between strikeouts. The Cubs, they had two strikeouts in the first, did not strike out again until the fifth. Two outs, here's Cade Snell. Cade with an RBI, his first since coming off the injured list tonight. 12-6 curveball is a strike. Cade takes this curveball and chops it to the right side. The shortstop fields it. It's Flores throwing out Snell, and the Cubs go 1-2-3 in their half of the seventh. All things good, though, for South Bend. 8-0 after seven innings of play here from Four Winds Field. With you tonight on Marquee Sports Network.
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5: Well, a notable night for the South Bend Cubs with the power. Tons and tons of extra base hits, including this one that left the yard from Michael Hallquist. He homered in his Cubs organization debut on July 1st in Beloit. He homered in his Four Winds Field debut tonight. The former Ball State Cardinal. Oh, yeah. Hey, I didn't see that. That was a nice look. Giving the camera some love. Christian Olivo with a double. We've seen doubles in the game from Escobar, Olivo, Poteet, Cepeda. Fly ball to right center. It's going to drop in front of Olivo. It's a leadoff hit for Pino.
13: Number 7, second baseman.
5: Michael Hallquist is a pro already. You can find the camera in the camera well. Lights are glimmering into full effect here as we go under this overcast sky. 8-0 Cubs, plenty of wiggle room for Cole Reynolds, who misses low and inside to Aniello Encarnacion. Cole, in his first inning in the sixth, pitched a 1-2-3 frame. Gave up a one-out single in the seventh. That did not hurt him. Big lefty ready to work again. And he will throw over. Tag, close, but not in time. Here comes the pitch. Swing and a miss. Hartshorn continues to hold Pino. Reynolds looking right at him, and he will step off the rubber. Second disengagement, so as the rule goes, if Reynolds throws over to first and does not get Pino, Pino would be awarded second base. Even if Cole steps off the rubber again, Pino would get an extra bag. So he's got to deliver. This is a nice bender. Slider cuts across the outside edge, and it's 1-2. One and two. And the pitch. Swing and a miss, and he got him. Reynolds punches out Encarnacion. That's a changeup, and it was a really good one around the ankles.
14: That's another United Federal.
5: Strikeout presented by United Federal Credit Union. Thanks to United FCU, who donates $5 for that strikeout to the Food Bank of Northern Indiana.
14: First baseman number 34, Jack Gervin.
5: Reynolds has got his first K, fifth overall by Cubs pitching. And back to a lefty-lefty matchup. Reynolds against Gervich, who jams this one up the right field side. That's a fair ball skipping to the corner. Rounding second, racing to third, Pino. He's going to be held at third on a double for Gervich. And Peoria threatening to score for the first time tonight. They will have runners at second and third.
14: Number 30.
5: And it's Cade McGee, who is 0-3. McGee struggling so far in the month of July, certainly has a chance to turn his month around. He is just 2-for-18 on the month. But one of his 11 home runs did come earlier this season at Four Winds Field. Second and third occupy. Reynolds tries to pitch out of this jam. Low ball one. 8-0 Cubs. Both clubs have made an error. South Bend out hitting Peoria 10-6. Cub infield back. And on the 1-0, McGee will take this one, and it actually caught a piece of Cub catcher Logan Poteet. Actually, it hit McGee as well. So some double jeopardy here as it hit McGee and then deflected straight off of Poteet. Not sure exactly where that caught Logan, but he needs a moment to recover here, trying to shake that off. This will obviously tell us. And now we know. Right off that inner thigh. So the bases are going to be loaded full of Chiefs. Peoria down to their last 5 outs of the game. But they definitely have a chance to at least make it interesting for the ninth inning here with one of their best hitters, Jalen Flores, at the dish. Flores doubled and was left stranded at third base in the first inning. As the Cubs came up with a stop tonight in the first. Last night it was Peoria opening the scoring in the first inning. After Josh Cross tripled, scored on a wild pitch. Tonight the Chiefs not able to score that first inning run, and then the Cubs capitalized. Ball two on Flores low. So Reynolds has lost a little grasp of the strike zone here after scoreless innings tossed by Cole in both the sixth and the seventh. Bags loaded full of Chiefs. Just trying to get on the board and make this one interesting in an 8-0 Cub lead. Ball three. Reynolds needs a strike or else Peoria will get their first run thanks to a bases loaded free pass. And he does throw a strike. All runners lead for the Chiefs, and the 3-1 is swung on and drilled foul out of play 3-2 on Jalen Flores. Flores with 7 RBIs in 12 games against the Cubs this year. A chance at a few more here with the bags juiced. will be set for the payoff. And Flores spoils it foul. Ground ball would do Reynolds well here. Could end the inning. Force at any bag, including the plate. Cubs trying to keep the shutout bid intact. Reynolds is ready in the pitch. In the dirt, it's going to be ball four anyway. Poteet will track it down on the ball that skipped to the backstop. Peoria is on the board. It is a bases-loaded walk. Pino scores the run. He started the inning with the single. Gervich to third. McGee up to second. Flores now at first base. And now the middle of the order for the Chiefs getting their chance with the cleanup man, Suarez. First, Henry Hack calls timeout. Cub pitching coach out to the mound. Henry Hack, his first season as Cub pitching coach. He is out there speaking with Reynolds as Suarez gets set for his plate appearance. Henry Hack, fun fact, Chicago native. Henry's dad, an usher at Wrigley Field. So that's pretty cool. Henry working in the Cub organization. And his dad, one of the terrific ushers at Wrigley. They're always a pleasure. Big shout out to Keith. He's the usher that is up around the press box area. Heck of a nice guy. He's the keeper of the press box, if you will. That's always at those press box stairs. Reynolds, after the mound visit, deals a ball to Suarez. So 8-1. Peoria on the board. Cubs are just trying to finish off this game. They have Peoria down to their final five outs, and all Reynolds has got to do here is throw strikes. That has been a bit of a struggle in the inning. There's a strike, swung on and missed. And with the inning stretching out on Cole, he has just crossed the 40-pitch mark. Ethan Bell has grabbed a baseball and is throwing in the Cub pen. Double play could still end the frame. On the 1-1, it's a foul tip in the Poteet's mitt. And it's 1-2. Bags full of Chiefs. Cubs still in front with a big lead. Two strikes. And Suarez takes this one up and away. Suarez, a guy that has chased a whole lot this year. 95 Ks on the season. 0 for 3 has not struck out to this point. But 2-2. You can waste one here. This one is powered foul. Reynolds has had the changeup working well to righties tonight. He got the strikeout of Encarnacion that way. A changeup around the ankles. One of those maybe could be in favor here for Suarez, who just took a 95-mile-an-hour fastball and fouled it away. 2-2. The pitch from Reynolds. He goes with the heat. It stays upstairs. Ball three. And again, we're in a spot where another ball would result in a bases-loaded walk. Do you risk throwing one in the dirt right here? The payoff. Swung on and missed. Strike three and again fouled in the Poteet's mitt. Logan holding on to a couple pitches in that sequence. Strikeout presented by United Federal Credit Union. Thanks to United FCU, who donates $5 for that strikeout to the Food Bank of Northern Indiana. Both outs in the inning have come via the K. Each swinging Poteet showing off the leather, holding on to that. And now it's up to DiTullo from a Peoria perspective. Base is still loaded. A little looper to right. Olivo has to play it on a bounce. One run will score. Rounding third and coming home is Flores, also in. The Chiefs getting a little closer. It's a two-run single for DiTullo. His second hit in as many innings, and it's an 8-3 ball game. So Peoria trying to make it interesting, giving themselves an opportunity to make it just a tad easier in the ninth. Gervich and McGee score the runs. Beg your pardon there.
14: number three, Ian Petras.
5: Flores now at second. And it's DiTullo after his two-run single at first. 11th and 12th RBIs for DiTullo. And here is Petrutz, who hammered a long home run over the right field wall last night. A guy with power facing the lefty Reynolds. This may be Cole's last batter if he does not get Petrutz, who waves and misses. Open stance for Ian. He's got the red ankle guard on the right leg, red elbow guard on the right arm. Takes this one around the knuckles. The bare knuckles, sported with the no batting gloves. 8-3 your score. Last night, a final score of 9-3 between these two. Peoria won the opener. Cubs trying to force the Sunday rubber game tomorrow, which is a rarity, as Tyler talked about, in minor league ball. Not a lot of three-game series. This is scooped foul out of play. Kind of as a big league feel is talked about, you know, with Peoria dominating last night. To this point, it's been all Cubs. Now Peoria, of course, has got their mojo back. But, you know, it's a lot of times in the bigs when you see a team win big in game one, then the other team win big in game two, oftentimes that game three is highly low scoring. We got Tanner Franklin on the mound tomorrow for Peoria. Cubs have yet to announce a starter. One and two on Ian Petrutz, the pitch. This one is whacked. Hallquist can't play it. It's in the right center. That'll be an RBI base hit for Petrutz. Racing to third is going to be DiTullo. Flores scores, and Peoria has now cut it in half. And we'll imagine that's going to be it for Cole Reynolds. Base hit, Ian Petrutz, his third hit of the game. And here comes Daniel Wasinger. That will be it. Wasinger will make the move to the pen. It'll be Ethan Bell to come in. And Ethan has got to end this inning right here, because Peoria, they'll have runners at the corners with two down. And now an 8-4 game. Ethan Bell into the game when we come back. 8-4 on Marquee Sports Network.
15: 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I'm Claire Hack from Jennings County High School.
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14: Now picking number 28.
5: The Chiefs have cut their deficit in half. This inning started with a Cubs shutout bid still continuing. But a four-run eighth currently has Peoria in a spot where if they put one more man on, the tying run would come to the plate. This is the ninth man to hit in the inning, Sammy Hernandez. And at 8-4, Ethan Bell, he could be asked to get the final four outs of this game. It's Hernandez with runners at the corners. First pitch off the outside corner, ball one.
14: The catcher, number 12, Sammy Hernandez.
5: So Cole Reynolds, very good in his first two innings, struggling in his third inning. Hazy skies continue to roll in the South Bend area as this pitch is low. The wind is picking up a little bit, too. And that would make sense. It's Petrutz at first. Ian with a three-hit game. And Michael DiTallo at third. He's got a two-hit kick. The 2-0 is fouled back towards us for a strike. It's 2-1. Sammy Hernandez, his long on-base streak, likely on the line right here. He has been on base in 22 straight games. He has hits in four in a row. He is 0 for 3. 320 is average in 35 games. And he's been excellent this year, but doesn't play a lot for Peoria. Swing and a miss as Bell challenged him with a fastball. 2-2 on Sammy Hernandez. Luis Pino is on deck. He started this inning with a single off of Cole Reynolds. Challenge fastball. Bell got it past Hernandez. And now, what do Bell and Poteet have planned for the 2-2? We'll find out as he kicks. Check swing, too far, strike three. In the dirt, Ethan Bell. He does exactly what he needs to do. Striking out Hernandez. Three strikeouts in the inning like Cubs pitching. 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Chiefs leave a couple, but they're very much back in the game. 8-4 in the eighth on Marquee Sports Network.
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5: 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Matt Embry, our studio producer, as Angel Cepeda looks at a strike to open up the bottom of the eighth. So Peoria's in the game. It's 8-4. Four-run eighth inning by the Chiefs. Ty Van Dyke back to the mound. The piggyback reliever continues and deals strike two. And again, Ty Van Dyke, the expected piggybacker, so he's giving the Chiefs some length out of their bullpen. Certainly they'll have a fresh bullpen for tomorrow's finale. Pitch is taken outside by Cepeda. It's 1-2. Hazy skies continue to roll in. It started with blue skies and sunshine and really a beautiful start to the night. Breaking ball is down from Cepeda. It's 2-2. So because of that, a little early, lights are in full effect. Big crowd on hand tonight at Four Winds Field, as you see the Cubs' upcoming schedule. 9-game homestand here. Cepeda chops it foul. Cubs will return to the ballpark where they won the Midwest League Championship back in 2022. That will be a visit to Lake County. Just three full road trips remain on the season for the Cubs. That Lake County trip that you just saw. And then two August 6 gamers on the road. Around the hands of Cepeda for ball three. Cubs will be in Great Lakes, which is the Dodgers affiliate, Midland, Michigan, and then up to Appleton, Wisconsin against the Wisconsin Timber Rattlers to end August. And Cepeda works a walk. Good plate appearance by Angel Cepeda. 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Nobody out, eighth inning. Cubs are trying to get a few back that they lost last frame. Make it easier for Ethan Bell, who is likely going to be the man for the ninth inning. Here is Hallback, bottom of the order up. And the pitch. Matt swings and misses. 2-for-3 day for Matt Hallback so far. Michael Hallquist on deck. Next delivery. Fouled straight back. What a four wins field debut for Michael Hallquist, who awaits on deck. Home run and a sacrifice fly RBI. Matt Hallback at the dish. The kick and pitch. Matt gets under this one on a pop fly. Near the Cubs dugout. First base side squeezing the first baseman Gervich. Still on the grass making the play. And here comes Hallquist. Cubs trying to do some damage after the leadoff walk for Cepeda. Hallquist the batter against Ty Van Dyke. The pitch near the elbow guard on Hallquist's left arm. Next one, pushback foul, 1-1. Michael Hallquist signed out of independent baseball, something that the Cubs have gone to in recent years. Miguel Usetche, who was with South Bend the last 2 months, promoted to Knoxville before the start of this weekend. He was signed out of Indy Ball last year. As they check on Cepeda, he's back. Usetche, a success story out of Indy Ball. Hallquist trying to join that. There are a lot of good baseball players that play independent baseball. It's just a matter of finding that right opportunity. 1-1. And a base hit to left. Michael Hallquist continues his fabulous home debut. It'll be Logan Potsie batting with runners at first and second. Logan, as mentioned, made his pro debut with the South Bend Cubs last year and then got a wide range of playing time with the Myrtle Beach Pelicans to start this season before he was eventually ready to come back to South Bend to join the club here in the second half. Big chop, left side, fair ball to the right of the line. Long throw to first beats out Potsie, but that was the only play for DiTullo. So advancing to third is Cepeda. Hallquist moves up to second. It'll be up to Christian Olivo to knock both of them in.
14: Number 5, Christian Olivo.
5: Cubs lead 8-4, but trying to earn a few back that they lost last inning. It was a four-run top of the eighth for the Chiefs. They hit around in that inning, sending 9 men to the plate. Here is Olivo. He's been on twice. Up and away. You'd love to get Kepley up. First base open, so let's see if Olivo can work a good plate appearance to bring up one of the Cubs' best contact men. Olivo reaching on an error in the third. He then doubled in the sixth inning. Second and third occupied. The 1-0. Lifted on a pop fly to center. Petrutz having a hard time. Does he know where it is? He does not! It drops! Cubs get two! And Olivo's going to take 3. Wow. A play that it should have ended the inning. Petrutz didn't know where it was. United Federal Credit Union triple. And the bad luck continues for Ty Van Dyke. The Cubs are in double figures. It's 10-4. RBIs for Olivo. He's up to 41 on the year. Actually, check that. 42 on the year. It's a 3-RBI game for Olivo. Olivo winds up in third. Kempley with a chance to drive him in. After the Chiefs score four, the Cubs get two back. And here's Kane. The pitch. Boy, Ty Van Dyke. This is going to be an outing. He has given up four earned runs. He's going to look back at this outing and say, what the heck? So many little bloop hits. That's a tough one. Obviously, you know, anybody's going to have a hard time with that fly ball. With the haze moving into the area and the stadium lights as well. It's probably the worst combo you can get. Yeah, it's 1-1 on Kepler. Here's the pitch. Hammer to center. Can Petrutz find this one? He trots back and makes the play. Well, the ball will find you. And that time, Petrutz found that one. Cubs add two, though, on the gift triple. They'll go for the win next. 10-4. All good in South Bend on Marquee Sports Network.
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5: Cubs get two back, going to the ninth inning. Ethan Bell is responsible for the final three outs. Big crowd on hand tonight in South Bend. It's been great to be with you on Marquee Sports Network. And now hopefully the 6-run lead can take the Cubs to the victory, trying to force a rubber game tomorrow. Chiefs won last night 9-3, 10-4 here. Please stay tuned post-game. Tyler Reedy will have an interview on the field with our Pegs player of the game. Well, the three due up for the Chiefs, the same that were due in the eighth. Pino, Encarnacion, and Gervin. Ethan Bell was able to get the Cubs out of the big jam in the eighth inning. With runners at the quarters, he struck out Sammy Hernandez. Luis Pino, the batter. And the pitch. This is golf to left, hanging up for Cade Snow, who barely moved a muscle and snagged it. One away.
6: Second baseman, number 7, on yellow, Encarnacion.
5: 2:05 start time Eastern tomorrow for the Cubs. If you're on the radio side, Tyler Reedy's pregame show will begin at 1:45. Yeah. And now Encarnacion. He's 0 for 3. First pitch from Bell. He is swung on and drifted foul. One. Here's the pitch. It's a bender for a strike, and it's 0-2. Quickly, two strikes on Encarnacion. Ethan Bell brings it. Little tapper slowly to Cepeda. Tough play. Scoops it, throws it, gets it. Will get his fifth plate appearance of the game. His double from the eighth inning got him in the hit department. All Chiefs scoring from the eighth tonight. Cubs did all their scoring last night in the third. Bell trying to put away the win. And here's the pitch. Called a ball. Did not miss by much. Off the outside corner. I think overwhelmingly this has been a great umpiring crew. Natanael Rodriguez-Garcia, Patrick Good, each have had very solid zones. The 1-0. That's going to be a strike. 95 mph on some heat from Ethan Bell. Base is clear, Cubs up 6. And the pitch. That's off the outside corner, 2-1. Gervich waits, Bell brings it. Fouled into Poteet's mitt, strike two. Logan has done a great job of holding on to foul tips here late in the game. Chiefs down to their last strike. Bell looks for a 1-2-3 ninth. And the Cubs will try and force the rubber game tomorrow. They will. Swing and a miss. Strike three. Cubs win. Cubs topple the Chiefs. 10-4. Your final. Cubs will have a chance at the series victory out of the All-Star break tomorrow afternoon. And they celebrate with some fireworks in front of a big Saturday night crowd in the 5-7-4. Well, Peoria made it a game after the Cubs were in front 8-0 heading to the eighth. Chiefs got 4, but the Cubs got the final 2 on that Olivo triple. And the Harry Potter night jerseys treat the Cubs well. Those will go down as a W before they get auctioned off. Please stay tuned post-game. We'll get to our post-game interview with Tyler Reedy. Ten runs, 12 hits in air for the Cubs. Chiefs also made a miscue. Peoria with 4 runs on 8 hits. You got a bunch of choices if you're Tyler Reedy tonight. You got to imagine he might choose the guy that made his 4 wins field debut. He had a multi-hit and multi-RBI game. That's Michael Hallquist. I would imagine that would be Tyler's choice. The newest citizen of South Bend, Indiana. That is going to be Tyler's choice. Michael Hallquist is going to be your Pegs Player of the Game. The Player of the Game is presented by Pegs, located in the heart of downtown South Bend on Michigan Street. Eat your meals with the South Bend Cubs do. 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Down to Tyler and Michael Hallquist right now.
2: BK, thank you very much. I'm here with the man who hit the home run tonight, Mike Hallquist. By the way, fans, tonight his first game at Four Winds Field. Give him a hand. Two-run home run to help the Cubs to a big win. Take me through that, AB. Your second AB at home, and you go yard.
3: Yeah.
2: And he's not officially a South Bend Cub till that happens. How's it feeling? Continue.
3: Yeah, it's definitely refreshing, you know. I just tried to do my best I could. You know, the training, the coaches really helped me, and the team, it's just been awesome. I had a great swing on that ball, and happy with the outcome.
2: How about the performance of your whole offense tonight? 10 runs on the board, 7 extra base hits, one of the best we've seen from you guys this season. How'd you make it happen?
3: Yeah, it was just great timely hitting, everybody battling at the plate. We had a plan, we stuck to it, and it's a Cubs win.
2: Another huge crowd on hand tonight. Never mind the smoke, never mind the rain earlier today. They showed up for you guys to even this series. How about these fans?
3: Yeah, they're great fans, man. I love everybody out there and the fans. It's just amazing support you guys bring, so thank you and keep it up.
2: All right, bring it again tomorrow. We got a rubber match coming for you, the Cubs and the Chiefs. Cubs win tonight on Marquee Sports Network. That's your Pegs player of the game, Mike Hallquist. BK, back up to you.
5: All right, Tyler, thank you so much. Mike Hallquist and Tyler Reedy, that is a welcome to South Bend for Mr. Hallquist, who is your Pegs player of the game. 10-4, your final. The Cubs win on Harry Potter night. Cade Snell makes his return, his first RBI, coming off the injured list, and a good night all around and a beautiful night with you on Marquee Sports Network. 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Cubs are playoff bound. 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
5: Welcome into the South Bend Cubs postgame show on Sports Radio WSBT. Tonight from Four Winds Field, the South Bend Cubs even their series against the Peoria Chiefs with a 10-4 victory. That is your fourth final score. The South Bend Cubs 10, the Peoria Chiefs 4. With the victory, the Cubs earn their 50th victory of the season. Cubs are 50-35 in total, second half mark of 11-12. The Chiefs fall to 41-47. They've got a second half record of 9-13. The final line scores in this one, the Cubs posted 10 runs on 12 hits. They made one error. The Chiefs had 4 runs, 8 hits, and 1 error in the game. The winning pitcher is Cole Reynolds. Cole was very good in both the 6th and 7th innings, struggled in the 8th, but he still comes away with the victory. Taking the loss, Jack Martinez, the starter for Peoria, who made his Midwest League debut. Ethan Bell picks up the save. That was his 5th of the season. We played tonight's game in 2 hours and 29 minutes. Announced crowd at Four Winds Field was bigger than last night, 6,915. That will be the third largest attended crowd at Four Winds Field so far this season. Well, this

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1: Data. Cubs picked up three more in the third. Leadoff single Logan Poteet. Christian Olivo then reached on an error after Kane Kepley walked. Jose Escobar drove in a run on an RBI groundout. Kane Snell produced his first RBI off the injured list, driving in his buddy Kane Kepley. It was a three-run third inning for South Bend. Logan Poteet scored that first run of the third on a wild pitch. It was 4-0 Cubs. Heading to the fourth inning, the Cubs would continue to add on. It was a Matt Hallback leadoff single, followed by a Hallback stolen base, bringing up the next guy, making his four wins field debut, Michael Hallquist.
2: Daniel Wazinger and Max Anastasio and Beloit.
3: Hallquist with a drive to deep left field. Look up and watch it go. First four wins field home run, Michael Hallquist. And again, he wastes very little time. He homered in his first minor league at bat 2 weeks ago. And in his second four wins field AB, he's got another long ball. 6-0 Cubs on a Hoosier Lottery Powerball home run. Hallquist with his second of the year.
1: That's Tyler Reedy on the call. Two-run home run by Michael Hallquist, and the Cubs just continue to add on. It was 6-0 after four innings of play. Cubs will get two more in the sixth inning. Three doubles in the inning by Cepeda, Poteet, and Olivo with a sacrifice fly by Hallquist mixed in between. Hallquist would go on to pick up his second hit of the game. He also finished with three RBIs in the contest. Two Cubs had three ribbies, Hallquist with three of them, and then Christian Olivo having a three RBI game. Olivo, after the Chiefs scored four times in the eighth, they hit around in the eighth inning, scoring those four times. Olivo would get two key runs back for the Cubs, thanks to a little bit of haze in the air in the South Bend area.
2: The 1-0.
1: Lifted on a pop fly to center. Petrutz having a hard time. Does he know where it is? He does not! It drops! Cubs get two, and Olivo's going to take three! Wow! A play that should have ended the inning. Petrutz didn't know where it was. Ian Petrutz, just a ball that he lost in the haze and the stadium lights. He did not know where it was. And it ended up being a two-run triple for Christian Olivo, who again finished with the multi-hit and multi-RBI game. So the Cubs with two separate RBI games, Hallquist and Olivo. Out of the Cubs bullpen, Ethan Bell recorded the final four outs. Bell would retire every man he would eventually face. He K'd Sammy Hernandez. That was after the Chiefs had scored four times in that eighth inning. Bell got the Cubs out of the eighth with runners at the corners. And then that 1-2-3 ninth inning by Bell as well. That closed out the game for the Cubs. And the Cubs celebrated the W. 10-4 again was your Ford final score. Your Pegs player of the game, Michael Hallquist, as you heard from Mike with Tyler Reedy. 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Eat your meals where the South Bend Cubs do and see their menu at PegsSouthBend.com. 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For every save earned by the South Bend Cubs during the 2026 season, PNC Bank will donate $100 to Logan Community Resources Incorporated. PNC Bank, brilliantly boring since 1865. We'll take a timeout. When we come back, we'll get a South Bend International Airport out-of-town scoreboard update with Brady Gallo. We'll tell you what's coming up tomorrow at Four Winds Field, and we will say so long. Cubs victorious tonight, winning on their Saturday night Four Winds Field hosting of the Peoria Chiefs, and they will force the rubber game with a series win possibility tomorrow in the finale. We're back with more South Bend Cubs postgame next on Sports Radio WSBT.
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11: 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And the accounts and descriptions of this game may not be disseminated without the express written consent of the South Bend Cubs. I'm Brendan King with you on the South Bend Cubs postgame show. Cubs victorious over the Chiefs. Ford final score, the South Bend Cubs 10 and the Peoria Chiefs 4. With a look at the Midwest League and the Cubs organization, a South Bend International Airport out-of-town scoreboard update. Here's Brady Gallup.
12: Thank you, BK. We'll start in Lake County with the Captains and the Dragons. Both teams traded runs in the first and second innings. Jace LaViolette had an RBI single, and the Dragons had a sacrifice fly to tie the game at 1-1. LaViolette again had his second RBI of the day with a solo home run. They also added an RBI ground out in that inning. LaViolette was not done, however, as he checked in his third RBI of the day in the bottom of the fourth, a part of a three-run inning. Tyler Howard had a solo shot in that inning as well, putting the Captains up 6-1. That game just ended. Captains win 6-2, so a final score from Lake County. We'll move on to a pitcher's duel, a very funky game in Lansing with the Lugnuts and the Tin Caps. It was five different pitchers for the Tin Caps and six different pitchers for the Lugnuts. They both threw 10 shutout innings, and they finally just got on the board. The Tin Caps scored two runs on an RBI ground out, and they scored on a wild pitch. So in the bottom of the 11th inning, the Fort Wayne Tin Caps lead 2-0 there. Moving on to one of three doubleheaders between the Colonels and the Sky Carp. Game one is final. The Sky Carp, they got on the scoreboard first with a Jacob Jenkins Coward RBI single that put them up 1-0. The Colonels, who were shut out through six innings, they got on the board in the bottom of the sixth with an Eduardo Tait game-tying solo home run. It took an extra inning as it was a seven-inning game since it's a doubleheader. Carter Johnson had the go-ahead RBI single in the eighth. The Sky Carp hold on to win game one by a final score of 3-2. And currently in game number two, the Colonels up 3-0. It was a three-run bottom of the first, including a two-run home run and an RBI single. So a 3-0 score there in the bottom of the fourth in game two. Moving on to the Timber Rattlers and the River Bandits. That game one went final a while ago. The River Bandits won that one 6-2. They got out to a hot start with six unanswered runs. Nolan Sailors had a solo home run, a part of that rally, but it was six different RBIs from six different players that really did the job for the River Bandits in game number one. They win 6-2. And funny enough, game number two was canceled due to air quality, but they were able to get game one in, so that game will not be played. It is canceled. Moving on to the final doubleheader in the Midwest League. That game has also gone final with the Great Lakes Loons and the West Michigan Whitecaps. The Loons got out to an early 2-0 lead in the second and third inning. Innings, Logan Wagner and Charles Davalon, both clubs solo home runs. But the Whitecaps tied the game in the top of the fourth with an RBI ground out, and then they tied the game on a throwing error. So at that point, it was tied 2-2, but then that game got walked off in a very undramatic fashion with a walk-off wild pitch. The Loons win game one by a final score of 3-2. Game number two, still currently going on in the top of the fourth. It is tied 2-2. The Whitecaps struck first with a Christian Santana two-run shot. The Loons just tagged on a sacrifice fly, and let's see how else they scored that second run. It was an Emil Morales sac fly as well, so two sac flies in the bottom of the third. Tie game 2-2 in the Great Lakes. Moving on to the Cubs organization at the low A level, the Cannonballers dealt with the Myrtle Beach Pelicans by a final score of 6-2. It was six unanswered runs by the Cannonballers who start the game. The Pelicans broke the shutout in the top of the ninth with back-to-back RBI singles, but the Cannonballers take the 2-0 series lead over the Pelicans, winning by a final score of 6-2. At the double A level, that game just went final. The Smokies, they got on the board first in the top of the fifth with a Jefferson Rojas RBI single. The Biscuits, they tied the game with a Mac Horvath RBI single. And let's see how they got that game-winning RBI. The Biscuits won that one 2-0. It looks like a Braden Taylor, it was Mac Horvath again with a sacrifice fly to give them the win 2-1. At the AAA level, it was another pitcher's duel as both teams were no-hit through 4.5 innings. That game is still currently going in the bottom of the eighth, tied 1-1. The Redbirds struck first with a Brody Moore RBI single, and the Cubs tied the game. Chaz McCormick broke the no-hitter in the top of the sixth, and Brett Bateman clubbed him home, tying the game at 1-1, and that's where we currently stand. And if you missed it earlier, the Chicago Cubs, they won 6-2 over the Minnesota Twins. Michael Busch and Cody Clemens both traded home runs for the Cubs and the Twins, respectively, in the first and second innings. But then it was the Cubs scoring four unanswered runs. Miguel Amaya, Nico Horner, and Dansby Swanson all collected RBIs in that stretch. Matthew Boyd earns the win on the mound, throwing six innings of one-run ball, only allowing three hits and striking out four. BK, back to you.
11: All right, Brady, thank you so much. Again, our final score tonight, your Ford final score, was the South Bend Cubs 10 and the Peoria Chiefs 4. Our next broadcast comes your way tomorrow afternoon. The series finale played between the Cubs and the Chiefs in this shortened three-game series following the All-Star break. Again, it is a nine-game homestand in total for the Cubs. Off day Monday, and then on Tuesday, South Bend will open up a six-game series against the Wisconsin Timber Rattlers. That will start at 7:05 on Tuesday night. But for tomorrow, 2:05 p.m. Eastern Time, will be the first pitch. Tyler Reedy's pregame show starts right here on Sports Radio WSBT at 1:45. Cubs have yet to announce a starter. Tanner Franklin will throw for the Peoria Chiefs tomorrow afternoon, one of the top pitching prospects in the Cardinals organization. My thanks to my broadcast partner, Tyler Reedy, as well as Brady Gallo, and our studio producer, Matt Embry. This is Brendan King, hoping you enjoyed the broadcast. We know that you enjoyed the outcome. The Cubs even up this weekend series against the Chiefs, Cubs-Cardinals Midwest League style, and an old rubber game is on the line tomorrow for a series victory. Who will take the series win tomorrow between the Cubs and the Chiefs? We will find out. 1:45 pregame and a 2:05 first pitch here on Sports Radio WSBT. 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
10: 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It appears by its own numbers, the U.S. government seems insolvent. 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
2: Now, the latest forecast from the WSBT Weather Center.
3: Drying out this evening with wildfire smoke returning overnight. Partly cloudy tonight, lows low 60s. Cooler and a little less humid tomorrow. High Sunday, low 80s with sun and clouds, though skies will be hazy. We'll spend most days this upcoming week in the low 80s. Another round of rain and thunder possible late Monday. I'm WSBT 22 meteorologist Jessica Burns.
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0: By age 35, Aaron Ellis was making a name for himself in the music industry. With such a vibrant professional and social life, it just made sense that his romantic life would fall into place as well. But when he met a woman at his local gym and sparks flew, Ellis didn't realize they'd eventually burn hot enough to brand permanent scars.
1: The control started very early, but I literally would justify it as caring about me, as ways of loving me. Now that I look back in the therapy I've had around domestic violence and coercive control, I see now it was controlling. But I literally told myself it was, oh, she loves me and cares.
0: They were 1 month into their relationship when the physical abuse began. At least, that's when a friend of his first witnessed the abuse. For Ellis, much of this time is a blur.
1: I do remember just thinking, okay, she's small. She can't really hurt me. I'll be okay. You know, even with a black eye and stuff like that, I saw, oh, you know, she didn't really mean to hit me that hard. And the other thing, though, I think that's more important is that I honestly would tell myself that it was better than the psychological abuse. And I would rather have her hit me than do all the other things she was doing to me. And I think that's probably one of the toughest things that I've had to overcome and help other people understand too. Because ultimately, yeah, the abuse can get really bad. And I've actually talked with other men and I've had a concussion and stuff that was really damaging to me. But I still was like, man, it's way better than all the other things she was doing. I think the mental and emotional scars were tougher to deal with.
0: Ellis is part of the 40 to 50% of victims of intimate partner violence in America. Many people are shocked to learn that men make up nearly half of this demographic, since much of the awareness campaigns and programs are female-focused. Dr. Denise Hines is the Enochs Professor of Social Work at George Mason University's College of Public Health. While each case is unique, she says that the physical, sexual, emotional, and psychological forms of abuse remain consistent regardless of which gender is perpetrating them.
2: What you might see some differences are that, you know, men are more likely to cause damage when they engage in physical abuse than women are. But women sometimes will try to equalize the average strength differential by using some sort of household weapon, like a knife, a hard object, those kinds of things. They also might try to attack their partner physically when their partner is vulnerable, like when he's sleeping or taking a shower, some in a situation like that, or if he's had too much to drink or is in the bathroom. So those are ways that women have tried to equalize that strength differential. But essentially, you know, abusers will use whatever tactics are available to them to use in order to abuse their partner. And so we see more similarities than differences.
0: Hines published a 2025 study looking at the experiences of male victims across America, Canada, Australia, and the UK. It's a tough group to research because the men first need to be willing to speak up.
2: In the United States and Canada, for example, these are self-report anonymous surveys. They're not from any official records or anything like that. So it's calling people up and asking them behaviorally specific questions like, has your partner ever kicked you? Has your partner ever punched you? Has your partner ever beat you up? And so we do see higher rates of both men and women reporting victimization when you ask the questions that way.
0: The data gets a little bit murky when it's pulled from domestic violence agencies or law enforcement reports.
2: You'll see a lower percentage of victims are men because men are much less likely to come forward. And there's some Canadian data specific to that in their survey that shows that a significantly smaller percentage of men who are victims of partner violence come forward compared to women who are victims of intimate partner violence.
0: Hines says there are a few different causes of this underreporting. Yes, stigma and shame are huge factors, but awareness is often an issue in this community.
2: The men are much less likely to really recognize that what is happening to them is intimate partner violence or domestic violence or abuse. And so they're much less likely to think that they need some help. They're more likely to say, or to think, my partner needs help. She needs some help because she's behaving this way. She needs to get help rather than he needs help because of the things that are happening to him. So there is this inability to define what is happening to them as intimate partner violence, largely because it is framed as a women's issue.
0: While many people have a hard time understanding the abuse that's occurring, Hines says it's a much more exacerbated issue in male victims. She believes some of this hesitancy comes from the fact that violence within relationships has long been equated to exclusively being a woman's issue.
2: I went to this talk once where they talked about how in countries that have gendered languages, right? So everything gets a gendered pronoun, that the word victim is feminized in all of those languages. So it is an inherently sort of feminine term. And so it's difficult for men to come to the realization that they're victims. And then the added shame. If you look at it in popular culture, right, there's a lot of laughing and there are sitcoms based around men being hit and being attacked by their girlfriends or wives, and it's considered funny. There's a lot of blaming him. What did he do to deserve it? They're aware of all of that messaging and the stereotypes and the norms. And so it is much more difficult for them to come forward.
0: And when they do decide to speak out, it's not always received with empathy. Hines's research revealed some pretty harsh realities for men who try to seek help.
2: So, about half of the agencies said to the men that they only help women. And this is across all of the countries. A minority of the agencies, so just over 40% of the agencies, did the things that they're supposed to do, which is believe them and tell them he didn't deserve it. So, that's pretty low. And about 40% also told him bad things, like ask him what he did to deserve it or made light of or fun of his story. So, they're not really doing the things that they should be doing to validate and advocate for and help these victims of domestic violence. And that's across the several countries that we assessed.
0: Hines believes a lot of these systemic issues stem from how these programs were initially set up.
2: I mean, these agencies were developed and spearheaded way back in the 1970s and really took off in the 70s and 80s. And they were built on the idea that domestic violence is something that men do to women, and that it's the underlying cause is the patriarchal structure of society and men doing whatever they can to maintain their power and control over their female partners. And so, when people are trained in that model, it's hard to then take a man who's calling and saying, "My wife or my girlfriend is doing this to me." It's hard for them to take him seriously.
0: We can see how gendered this issue is, even in the names that lawmakers choose for their bills. The 1994 Violence Against Women Act funds programs that prevent intimate partner abuse. Despite its name, the law stipulates that any VAWA-funded programs must serve both male and female survivors. But Hines says that doesn't always happen.
2: There's not enough funding to support the women who are victims of domestic violence. And so to say we're going to expand and include everybody, I think makes a lot of these places nervous that they just don't have the capacity to do it. So technically, every agency has to provide services for male victims. Now, whether that gets translated onto on the ground service provisions is questionable because we do see a lot of men who say they are turned away. So the people who are answering the phone perhaps do not have the training to understand that they're supposed to serve everyone who calls and says they're a victim.
0: Thankfully, her research shows that this may be improving. There seems to have been a shift over time where men who've sought help in recent years are reporting better interactions than in the past. And when men reach out to these survivor programs, Hines says many of them seem to be looking for legal help.
2: They are concerned that if they do leave or if they are leaving, that they won't see their children again, that she will use the children against them in divorce and child custody proceedings and make sure that he doesn't see them again, that she'll levy false allegations of abuse against him, either abuse that he abused her or that he abused the children or both, to try and make sure that she maintains that power and control over him and that she will keep abusing him in whatever way, whatever power that she still has over him.
0: When Ellis left for the second time after having two children with his abuser, this fear became a reality.
1: From when I left November 3rd until, oh, gosh, last August, about 50, I think 53, but 50 plus false allegations against me with DCF, which that's CPS in Florida. None of them resulted in a judicial order where I couldn't have my kids. Every single one of them was investigated and dismissed. She also tried to file things in court that were not true besides the DCF reports and everything. So yeah, she went down that and it resulted in me not seeing my kids for 404 days. No photos, no nothing. And I went from being a full-time dad, homeschooling my children, making them every meal and eating with them, cooking with them, them traveling with me whenever I traveled, to not seeing them at all. And it was horrific. It was horrible.
0: And it was just the beginning of Ellis piecing his life back together. Join us next week as we dive deeper into the healing journey for victims of intimate partner violence and the impact it has on the children involved. You can find more information about Dr. Denise Hines, Aaron Ellis, and all of our guests on our website, radiohealthjournal.org. Our executive producer is Amira Zaveri. I'm Kristen Farah.
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3: Surgery is a big deal at any age, but it often becomes even more nerve-wracking when it's a baby that needs the procedure. Last week, we discussed how the FDA recently lowered the age criteria to receive a cochlear implant from 12 months to now 7 months of age. And though research has proven it's both safe and more effective for the child's development, many parents are understandably hesitant for their new baby to undergo a procedure. However, Dr. Nancy Young says it's not as bad as people assume. In fact, she says the recovery is easier than if they'd had their tonsils taken out.
12: It's just an incision behind the ear. And then there's mastoid surgery that involves drilling bone that's behind your, that part of your skull you feel right behind your outer ear. But there's no nerve endings there. So most of the work the surgeon is doing doesn't generate pain or discomfort. So after the procedure, you know, we tell families you can use Tylenol, you can use Motrin, and some kids need it several times. Some kids don't need it at all. And actually, the younger the child, they tend to have less discomfort and a quicker recovery.
3: Young is the medical director of audiology and cochlear implant programs at the Ann and Robert Lurie Children's Hospital of Chicago. She's also the Lillian S. Wells Professor in Pediatric Otolaryngology at Northwestern University Feinberg School of Medicine. The surgery for cochlear implants is focused on threading a tiny wire of electrodes to an access point within the inner ear.
12: There's actually a membrane that we expose, and then we peel back or make a slit in that membrane. And then, so it's like a keyhole, and we're sliding this little tail inside the cochlea through this little tiny opening. But we have to start with a bigger opening and get to this very tiny point, okay? And then what happens is you wear an outside part, which has a microphone. It picks up the sounds, and the sounds are processed and turned into an electrical signal. It's sent through the skin, so there's nothing sticking out through the skin. The surgeon, you know, closes everything up because the outside part will send it like through a radio wave.
3: which gets picked up by the antenna and sent to the electrodes that stimulate nerve endings inside the inner ear.
12: So normally those nerve endings are stimulated by the motion of the hair cells, the special sensory cells in the inner ear. Well, our patients with major hearing loss, those hair cells are not working or they're not present, okay? So those hair cells aren't there to move and cause the nerve endings to be stimulated. So instead, we're electrically stimulating them.
3: Once the patient receives their implant, it takes about a month of healing before they can turn it on. Then the real work begins. Eva and Doug Tweedy had their daughter Ella fitted for a cochlear implant when she was 7 months old. She'd been diagnosed with profound bilateral sensory neural hearing loss, meaning that Ella had almost a complete inability to hear sound in both ears. Soon after her procedure, Ella and her family were set up with a team of therapists to help develop her listening and spoken language.
13: I know a lot of the success of what Ella has is due to all that hard-earned therapy that she's been going through with her therapists. And I think more importantly, the dedication to and the commitment to keep making those therapy sessions, right? That, you know, look, cochlear implants are phenomenal technology, right? But they're really a step one in that journey, right? It's the routine of constantly giving her audio feedback, and that therapy is really what gives her those handholds to excel.
3: As soon as Ella could begin using her implant, the therapist gave Eva and Doug some tactics to help her development.

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1: When they hit a bump in the road with Ella learning her B sounds, the Beach Boys hit Barbara Ann became a daily anthem.
2: And just kind of singing that to the best of my ability, and that really kind of got her interested and happy, and it worked.
1: All this work has made it possible for Ella to learn and participate in a normal classroom setting.
3: She can respond in instructions in a crowded room with noise behind her. It's been phenomenal to see. I mean, most people come up to us and say, wait, she's deaf? I thought you said she was deaf. And we're like, no. She is. She is, you know. So it is incredible to kind of see and watch it. You know, I remember we watched this documentary when we first, you know, heard about it and we're learning more about cochlear implants. And one thing they said about the documentary is there's almost like this canyon between people who are deaf who had cochlear implants, you know, now versus people who are deaf and either got cochlear implants, but, you know, later in life or not at all. And it's kind of like there's a new form of deafness, you know, this hearing deafness in a way that has never really been unlocked before. And a lot of that has to do with the advancing technology, but I think a lot of it has to do with early implantation.
1: Young says a lot of the hesitancy from parents around cochlear implants is a fear of their new baby having to get surgery. And while it is a scary thought, she says the fear shouldn't outweigh the real benefits of early intervention.
4: And it's not like, oh, you need a heart transplant or they're going to die. Okay, this is not life and death. This is life changing. Okay, I mean, if your child doesn't develop good language and literacy, that could change their options in the future. But when you're holding a newborn, I think the number one thing often is, well, safety, right? So there's a concern. Surgery and anesthesia can be a scary thing, but modern surgery and anesthesia can be done very safely. And so it's important that children be referred to experienced centers where patients are going to feel comfortable asking questions and to feel that they're in good hands.
1: And parents should absolutely do their own research and have their doctor answer every question before they make their decision. Eva and Doug made sure they felt knowledgeable about the data, both here and globally, and the continuous therapy needed before they chose to move forward with the implant process. 7 years later, it's given their daughter a life that wouldn't have been possible without a cochlear implant.
2: We really just want to be here as an example to show what's possible and to give hope.
3: And I'd say, you know, commitment to the process, commitment to the journey, and realizing that, you know, it's not one day implant. You know, the YouTube videos are great, you know, the tearjerkers to get it going, right? But that's really step one, right? It's that continuous dedication to continue investing in that ability to hear is something that I think is important for anyone on that journey.
1: You can find more information about Dr. Nancy Young and all of our guests on our website, radiohealthjournal.org. Our Raider producer is Kristen Farah. Our production manager is Jason Dickey. I'm Greg Johnson.
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2: Medical notes this week. AI is helping reveal how the brain flushes out toxic waste while we sleep. A study published in Science Advances used AI to map the fluid flow velocity of the brain's glymphatic system, the essential nightly rinse cycle that clears away metabolic proteins linked to Alzheimer's disease. It shows that waste clearance moves via two distinct speeds: a fast track around open surface regions and a trickle through deep tissue that is 50 times slower. Researchers hope this information helps create more non-invasive screening tools to identify poor brain circulation. An herbal supplement marketed as a safe, natural remedy is quietly sparking a major public health crisis among young Americans. According to a national study in the Journal of Addiction Medicine, lifetime use of kratom rose significantly between 2021 and 2024, impacting more than 100,000 children aged 12 to 17. Researchers found an alarming correlation between kratom use and severe psychiatric distress, major depression, and polysubstance use disorders. The study underscores an urgent need for state regulations to protect vulnerable minors. And finally, older adults may want to ditch the expensive dietary supplements and head straight for the gym. A study published in the American Journal of Clinical Nutrition found that high-quality whey protein powder is consistently outperformed by a variety of physical strength exercises. Extra protein intake yielded absolutely no change in muscle strength or functional mobility. So for healthy seniors already consuming the recommended daily allowance of nutrients, protein shakes alone are no substitute for the vital mechanical stress of regular exercise. And that's Medical Notes this week. I'm Mayon Vasta Betancourt.
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for Living is a positive faith ministry. We believe that a positive attitude in life is an expression of the positive faith, which embraces a powerful truth that with God, all things are possible. Pastor Mike Kramer is a founder of Power for Living, senior pastor at New Life Church, and the author of the inspirational book, Power Moments.

0: My friend, today I want to speak on the subject that adversity is your den of distinction. Bottom line, character won't crack under pressure. And a faith that is tested is a faith that can be trusted. Every follower of the Lord faces the lion's den. You might today feel like you've been thrown to the lions, but feed your faith and you'll starve your fear. And my friend, nobody, and I mean nobody, walks through life or waltzes through life without being thrown to the lion's den from time to time or facing the fiery furnace. And the key is allow your faith to overcome your fear. And the lion's den and the fiery furnace experiences, kind of like Daniel in the lion's den or Shadrach, Meshach, and Abednego thrown to the fiery furnace, those are similar to the idea of when our Lord faced the Garden of Gethsemane, where he was facing the absolute weight of the crucifixion that was just on the horizon. And three times he prayed to the Heavenly Father, if it's possible, remove this cup from me. And the Bible says that sweat, like great drops of blood, came down his forehead. But each time he prayed that prayer, he would end with, "Nevertheless, not my will, but your will be done." And my friend, that's the key to going through the lion's den, facing the fiery furnace, experiencing your own Garden of Gethsemane, is to pray that God's will is done. You know, defining moments of life, I truly believe, define our faith. And every obstacle is an opportunity to experience the power of God. If you've listened to me at all, you know that my life verse is Matthew 19:26. With men, these things are impossible, but with God, all things are possible. My friend, adversity can be turned into an advantage when we display our unwavering faith in the Lord. So the den of distinction, Daniel and the lion's den, it's a well-known story. Your lion's den may become your well-known story. And Daniel and the lion's den, here at New Life, we have the section for the children we call Bible Town. That's one of the pictures, one of the murals we had painted on the wall, Daniel and the lion's den. And my friend, your lion's den experience might be the portrait of your positive faith. We can read about this in Daniel chapter 6, and we'll just start out with some of it. It says, "It pleased Darius," that was the king at the time, "to set over the kingdom 120 satraps to be over the whole kingdom, and over these three governors, of whom Daniel was one, that the satraps might give account to them so that the king would suffer no loss. Then this Daniel distinguished himself above the governors and satraps because an excellent spirit was in him, and the king gave thought to setting him over the whole realm. So the governors and satraps sought to find some charge against Daniel concerning the kingdom, but they could find no charge or fault because he was faithful, nor was there any error or fault found in him. Then these men said, 'We shall not find any charge against this Daniel unless we find it against him concerning the law of his God.' So these governors and satraps thronged before the king and said thus to him, 'King Darius, live forever. All the governors of the kingdom, the administrators, the satraps, the counselors, advisors have all consulted together to establish a royal statute and to make a firm decree that whoever petitions any god or man for 30 days, except you, O king, shall be cast into the den of lions. Now, O king, establish the decree and sign the writing that it cannot be changed according to the law of the Medes and the Persians, which does not alter. Therefore, King Darius, sign the written decree.'" Ah, now listen carefully, my friend. "Now, when Daniel knew that the writing was signed, he went home in his upper room with his windows open toward Jerusalem. He knelt down on his knees three times that day and prayed and gave thanks before his God." Now, listen to this. "As was his custom since early days. Then these men assembled and found Daniel praying, making supplication before his God." My friend, when you're swimming with the sharks, it's important that you don't put blood in the water. And when you're facing your lion's den experience, don't allow fear to be on your face. Never let them see you sweat. You know, the late President Teddy Roosevelt said this. He said, there has never been a person in our history who led a life of ease whose name is worth remembering. Think about that, my friend. You know, people that sort of have the, you know, everything handed to them on a silver platter, born with a silver spoon in their mouth, so to speak. You don't remember those people. You remember those that pull themselves up by their bootstraps, work hard, pursue the American dream with everything they've got. They don't look for a handout. They look for an opportunity, and they seize their moment. They work hard, and as a result, they rise to the top, just like that cream rises to the top. So do hardworking, God-fearing, honest, loyal people of integrity. That's the way Daniel was. His name is remembered, and he certainly did not have a life of ease. He was captured as a teenager when Babylon invaded Israel back then, took off several of the people, captured them. He was taken to a foreign land, stripped of his identity, his faith. He remained faithful, but his faith was not practiced in that land. He practiced it, but it's not like they had the temple or the synagogues or any of those things. Taken from his family, he showed integrity in the midst of extreme adversity. He had to confront two powerful kings. He confronted Nebuchadnezzar. Then he confronted Belshazzar. Now the third king is in charge, and he's thrown to the lion's den. The reason? Because of his faith in God. I love Daniel 11:32. It says, the people who know their God shall be strong and carry out great exploits. My friend, I've said it before, I'll say it again. Every believer needs to know what you believe. You need to know why you believe it. You need to know where to find it in Scripture and how to live it. That is absolutely essential. And when you're looking fear straight in the face, let faith shine from your face. You know, 2 Timothy 1:7 says, God has not given us a spirit of fear, but of power and of love and a sound mind. Hebrews 11:1 says, faith is the substance of things hoped for, the evidence of things not seen. Without faith, according to Hebrews 11:6, it's absolutely impossible to please God. The one who comes to God must believe that he is and that he is a rewarder of those who diligently seek him. Hebrews 11:33, that chapter, that great hall of fame of faith, says by faith some stopped the mouths of lions, obviously referring to Daniel. And if you follow this passage along, Daniel gets thrown into the lion's den. He's confronted, captured. The king gave the command. They brought Daniel, verse 16, and cast him into the den of lions. But the king spoke, saying to Daniel, your God whom you serve continually, he will deliver you. Then a stone was brought and laid on the mouth of the den. And the king sealed it with his own signet ring and with the signet of his lords, and that the purpose concerning Daniel might not be changed. You follow it along. He's rescued. He's spared by the Lord, quite frankly. And then verse 28 says, this Daniel prospered in the reign of Darius and in the reign of Cyrus the Persian. So, my friend, I want you to think of it this way. First of all, the den of distinction defines our confidence in the Lord. Verses 1 through 3 of Daniel chapter 6, once again, Daniel rises to the top. He finds favor in the eyes of the king. He was an honest, hardworking guy, obviously gifted. What's interesting to note, too, by this time of Daniel's life, he's probably, most Bible scholars believe, in his 90s. And yet he's still living for the Lord. And so I want you to think of the idea that a lifetime of devotion can sometimes make you a target for destruction. In other words, here we found Daniel's enemies. They were jealous and envious and all those kinds of things. They tried to attack him. They wanted to put him down. Maybe you feel like that sometimes on the job. Maybe you feel like people are after you. Hey, welcome to the human race. It happens. But here, Daniel, they said the only way we can take him down is to find a way to force him to be faithful to his faith, and contrary to the king. And so they set up their little trap, lied to the king, saying all the governors were for it. Well, Daniel was one of the governors. He certainly wasn't for it. But they had made him a target of destruction. You know, Jesus said in John 10:10, the thief comes to steal, kill, and destroy. But Christ came that we would have life and have it more abundantly. So in verse 3 of Daniel 6, we see that he stood out in the crowd, but others were jealous. Verse 4, he becomes the target because of his faithfulness to his faith. And they carry out a deceptive plot against him. And my friend, we are not exempt from attacks and accusations. And quite frankly, life is not always fair. If you buy into the idea that life has to be fair all the time, you're only going to set yourself up for disappointment. And instead of being a winner in life, you're going to be a whiner in life. Life is not always fair, but we have to learn to overcome the obstacles and overcome the adversities and let that obstacle become an opportunity to experience the power of God. Daniel is being treated unfairly for his faith, but it didn't stop him. He doesn't whine. He doesn't complain. He goes to his God and prays diligently. And I like to say, character won't crack under pressure. Man, he stayed true. And devotion to the little things in chapter 1 of Daniel, he stayed true to the little things, and it prepared him for the big test. And my friend, that preparation is the key. You know, I've read things from all kinds of athletic leaders and so forth, but three coaches that stand out in my mind, I've read this quote from all three of them. I'm not sure who it originated with. Bobby Knight has been known to say this, in my understanding. John Wooden, that great coach at UCLA. Lou Holtz, still one of the greatest coaches Notre Dame's ever seen, and that's not to take away from any coach that we have currently or that we've had before, but Lou Holtz, I'll tell you, was a tremendous coach. But those guys used to say this: it's not just the will to win that makes the difference. It is the will to prepare to win. And my friend, that's the key. And the same is true in our walk with the Lord, in our faith in Christ, in our walk of worship. The key to facing the big challenges is to be prepared. And that comes with the everyday little challenges. And you feed your faith, you starve your fear, read the scriptures. Again, a chapter of the New Testament a day, 5 days a week will get you through the entire New Testament in 1 year. There's exactly 260 chapters in the New Testament. So 5 chapters a week, 52 weeks, there's your 260 chapters. So read it, prepare, and God will make you ready. And decisions today will help you face your destiny tomorrow, and it'll shape it. And when you're facing the lions, let the light shine on your faith. And faith is total trust in the Lord. Daniel was prepared because he had a lifetime of serving the Lord, and a lifetime of devotion came flying through when the enemy came at him in the lion's den. And God will do the same for you. Now may the Lord bless you and keep you. May the Lord make his face shine upon you. May the Lord turn his face towards you and be gracious to you. May the Lord give you peace in your heart and power for living. Amen.
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2: Embarrass yourself in the All-Star game, so I think that part still exists. And even in a game that featured 27 strikeouts, Carlos Ortiz, I was still interested in it because I'm a sucker for good pitching. And you saw a lot of it. Right, you saw some nasty stuff. Cease, in particular, I think in that first inning, threw some insane breaking balls. That still has a lot of high entertainment value. So to me, really, the Home Run Derby's viewership shortcomings, strictly related to it being on Netflix. Major League Baseball All-Star Game, I think, will always have a little bit of juice to it because they haven't completely wiped out any type of novelty that All-Star Game presents, even with a lot more normalized interleague play during a 162 game season.
3: I do love mentioning that Dylan Cease is on my fantasy team for all of you who don't care. I care. So now you're forced to care. No.
2: I care about your fantasy team. Yeah, there's always the "I don't care about your fantasy team" guy. Will never be me. I want to hear all about it. If anyone's supposed to tweet at me about their fantasy team, you know what? I'll respond. And if you ask for advice, I'll give it. If you just want to vent, I'll be here for you. You know what? I care. If you don't think anybody cares about your fantasy team, just know that Elijah Campbell does.
3: Everything he said about fantasy baseball, apply it to fantasy football and give it to me. I will give you free advice. My DMs yes. are open. I did give up Ryan Weathers and Adley Rutschman to get Dylan Cease. I am an absolute thief. That being said, we're doing our squeeze. Oh, yeah, I was trying to get rid of Adley Rutschman all year. Let's go to continue, because not everything was good in the All-Star Game festivities. Some of the news that come now, some of the reports, rather, rumors, people, you know, scheming in the alleys, talking in the darkness about the upcoming labor disputes. Apparently, the players' union and the owners, shocker, are very far apart on a deal. The current CBA will expire at the end of this calendar year, December 31st, 2026. So we are facing a real risk of not having baseball next year. And obviously the big sticking point is that the owners want a salary cap and the Players Association do not. I mean, you're going to cap my earnings? Why? I'm not giving you, you know, I'm not going to give you the ability to stop bidding against yourselves. That's what the Players Association is saying to owners. And owners are like, yo, these contracts are out of control. Anybody who's crying that baseball doesn't have money, just look at the Juan Soto contract. They got money. That being said, Elijah,
2: all sports.
3: Seriously, but not some of these owners. Some of these owners are really dragging everybody down. Bob Nutting. But we kind of did this discussion a little bit before, a couple of weeks ago. I'm kind of want to position it this way, as opposed to whether or will or whether or not we have baseball. I think that one's a little bit more black and white. I don't know if we're going to have it. So I'm going to ask you, what are we more likely to see in next season? Baseball with a salary cap or no baseball at all? So that's the qualifier. You have to have baseball with a salary cap or you can't have it at all.
2: I think we'll have no baseball at all, which sucks, because I don't think the owners are going to budge on that at all. And especially if the Los Angeles Dodgers win another World Series. If they three-peat, oh, buddy. We can look at the Los Angeles Dodgers as the reason why we have this permanent impasse. And that may be the simplistic way of looking at it. Really, it's not just the Dodgers. It's all 30 MLB teams that we have to blame for this. If the owners are the ones saying, hey, the money's out of control, the contracts are out of control, well, whose fault is that, buddy? It's yours, because you're the one signing them. It's all you. You guys are the ones signing these players to ridiculous deals. It's the New York Mets, or the teams like the New York Mets, that are spending all the money in the world and producing the worst teams that money can buy. 41 and 58, 16 games out of first place, by the way. The worst team that money can buy, and then you're jacking the market up. It's kind of like in college sports right now, too. Programs are complaining about, oh, I just have to spend, you know, $3 million on a basketball player that averaged 7 points a game. No one held a gun to your head and told you to sign that player. If they are telling you they can get that money elsewhere, let somebody else overpay. Because more than likely than not, the agent and that player aren't being 100% truthful with what else is out there. And all you have to act on is an unregulated market there. And that's why college sports is in the way that it is now, because they're spending money they don't have on rosters they can't afford. And it's all their fault. Again, I think you worded it perfectly. There's a lot of bidding against yourself in these type of markets. Really, it's the owners that got themselves into this mess. And the Los Angeles Dodgers is having more money than anybody. Doesn't always guarantee that they're going to win, too, right? But they do have a really good baseball team. They spent a lot of money to acquire, even if it means signing Shohei Ohtani to a contract that's going to have all of the payments, you know, kicked down the road and delayed, and maybe Bobby Bonilla est.
3: Yeah.
2: Like that stuff's wild. And there's ways that you can make rules around contracts like that. There's a way to compromise here, but historically speaking, the MLB owners don't want to compromise. The players' union in Major League Baseball is about as strong as it is in any single athletic league in the world. I think we are having a better chance of not seeing any baseball at all next year than we are of playing with any type of salary cap. I just don't know if the players budge on it unless the salary cap is just insanely high. But I don't think the owners are going to want two conflicting interests that are so strong that the higher likelihood, given the fact that, you know, the players' union was willing to strike in the middle of a season and cancel the World Series in 94, the fact that we even have that type of precedent, should lead anybody to believe more strongly that we're just not going to have baseball, as opposed to a big time concession being made by the players union.
3: Yeah, I think the salary cap could work if they weren't trying to impose, if the owners weren't also trying to impose contract limits, because there's a caveat to that. It's not just, hey, we want a salary cap and then, you know, whatever else you guys want, it's fine. They also want to put a term limit in terms of contracts where the max is like 5 years and they have a set limit, basically trying to follow like the NBA model in terms of supermax deals and stuff like that. That the Players Association will absolutely never get behind. I think you could sell them on a salary cap as long as the contracts themselves are not going to be capped off. So I I'm with you. I don't see any resolution to this happening. I don't know if we get baseball at all next year. But we got baseball right now, and we mentioned it earlier. Don't look now. The Red Sox are streaking 12 straight wins. They are third in the division. That's the American League East, if you don't know. Boston's one of three teams to fire their managers, the other two being the Phillies and the Mets. So it's incredible to see them here. And like you, I had no idea they had the hottest team in baseball. 12 wins. Dude, you could have asked me yesterday. I'd be like, okay, they probably won their fifth or sixth. No, they're at 12. Obviously, streaks like this are not sustainable, Elijah. Do you think the Red Sox can now make the postseason?
2: As of right now, they're a wild card team. And the AL is so bad, you don't have to be much more than 500 to be able to make the playoffs in the American League. I think they absolutely can. Now, starting pitching, you know, they're off to get a little healthier. But I like what Jake Bennett's been able to do. 25-year-old, I mean, he's having an incredible season so far. 2.35 ERA, guys striking out a lot of dudes, being able to avoid walks too. I think that's the big thing, is he avoids a lot of walks. And also Sonny Gray dipping into the fountain of youth. Like, the guy's 11-1 on the mound, an ERA below 3.
3: And doesn't make the All-Star game. Make that make sense.
2: Somehow doesn't make the All-Star game. I'm not in love with the entire pitching rotation, but they have some pitchers right now that are playing really good baseball. Like Sonny Gray and Jake Bennett are really throwing gems out there. Willier Abreu in the field having a great year. Not only is he great with the glove, the guy's, you know, one of the best hitters on this team. Like, one of the few guys that has an 800 OPS or more. Wilson Contreras, great all-star caliber player. He's got maybe the best OPS on this team. And they're doing this too with Jaren Duran being bad. Or Jaren Duran being really bad.
3: Also,
2: right? And they're still winning games. Same. And I couldn't get rid of them if I wanted to, right? Who's going to take them? Like, you look at the roster and you're looking at it as something that, yeah, you should be like 12 games below 500. But it's clicked. It's figured out. And it's not like they're beating scrubs. They just got done taking care of business. Like, 3 straight wins against the Tampa Bay Rays. I mean, the number one team in the division. I think they're playing well right now. They will eventually fall back to earth. But just given the state of the American League, and what that wild card picture is looking like right now, I don't see why the Red Sox don't have as good of a chance as the Texas Rangers, right, of being in the wild card. Or I don't see why they can't hold off a team like the Minnesota Twins, who's only one game behind the Red Sox. They're below 500. Are the Red Sox much different than the Twins, Orioles, and Houston Astros? No, I don't think so. And I think the fact that I think Seattle will eventually get themselves in the playoffs against the best team in that group, but just given the state of the American League, dude, give me the Red Sox. I think they can make the playoffs.
3: All right, well, we'll get one last one in here because the music just cut off and basically wrapping up our Oscar speech here. We'll stay in the division. The Yankees. Right now, Aaron Judge has been transferred to the 60-day IL, which never makes any sense in terms of 15, 10 days, 60, because it seems like they never follow those timelines anyway. A guy could be on a 10-day DL and he's out for 2 months. Like, I don't know. It's more procedural than anything. But in any case, he's been out since May 31st because of a fractured rib. So they moved him to the 60-day IL. It's basically just a procedural move because he's going to be missing more than 60 days anyway. But they're still without Giancarlo Stanton. They're still without Max Fried. Anthony Volpe hasn't really done much at shortstop. They get no production from third base, whether it's Ryan McMahon, who's there for his glove, or Jazz Chisholm, who's like, you know, strikes out a lot. So the Yankees have holes. Right now, they're the top wild card spot because they're behind the Rays in the division. But if the Boston Red Sox are streaking, that means someone's got to be vulnerable. Are the Yankees in danger of missing the playoffs?
2: Maybe not the playoffs. Again, the rest of the American League stinks. And I think even just by virtue of standings, and it would take a catastrophic end to the season for them to miss it. I don't feel great about their chances of winning the division, because even though the Rays have a losing streak right now, I still just believe in what they do as a franchise enough for me to buy in on the Rays at all times. I think they'll figure it out. And if you can get Judge and Giancarlo Stanton back at the end of the year, then they'll be just fine. I think what helps the Yankees is that their pitching staff is really good, is that you still have Cam Schlittler pitching at a ridiculous rate right now, even though he's regressed slightly, still one of the best pitchers in baseball. Gerrit Cole still having a solid season, returning from, you know, from his missing, what, almost 2 years of baseball. I like Will Warren. I don't love Will Warren, but I like Will Warren. I think the pitching staff's good enough to be able to keep them in, you know, in this race and keep them relevant. And I like what they have. You know, Ben Rice has played really well this year too. His bat, I think, has helped them out tremendously when it comes to being closer to injury proof. Now, they're not completely injury proof, but they're closer to it because of guys like Ben Rice, and Cody Bellinger is having a solid season too. Your All-Star Game MVP, which may be the most underwhelming All-Star Game MVP because RBI hit in the first inning of the game. Yeah, that one's whatever. But I think the Yankees will be fine, but I still don't see them passing the Tampa Bay Rays. And that's in terms of, you know, divisional races between teams that are actually really good. I'm not talking, you know, AL Central. The two teams are having a mid-off to see who actually gets to win that division, or the West having a mid-off too. That's going to be one of the most, that'll be the most entertaining race in baseball outside of the NL East, which we've talked about that extensively too. But I'm not out on the Yankees yet as a playoff team. It would take a disastrous month of August for me to get to that point. But coming up next, we'll end the show with some Sunday selections, including who is going to take home that golden, beautiful trophy for the World Cup between Spain and Argentina. Carlos, myself, my man Andrew, we'll all make our Sunday selections next as you listen to Elijah Campbell on Westwood One Sports and the Westwood One Sports app.
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0: Angeles Dodgers. Good luck. Good luck with that one. But that one, I'm with you. I think that one's going to be low scoring. Give me the Phillies money line today against the Mets. That one's at plus 109. Yeah, the Mets have a better pitcher. You know, McLean's on the mound. He's a better pitcher than who Philadelphia is throwing out there. But I think I'm just going to make it a rule this year, fellas. I will not bet on the New York Mets to win any games.
1: Good bet.
0: I will not bet on it. I think that is the safest, fairest thing you can do is just not bet on the New York Mets. Really quickly today, Carlos, do you have any baseball ones?
1: Yeah, I'm actually dying of laughter because Andrew and I picked the same game. Although, Andrew, I got to do some house cleaning here. Cam Schlittler and Yamamoto, they're actually the first game of the doubleheader. This is the only game that I'm going to pick the Yankees against the Dodgers. They're plus 1.5. They have to have it. Cam Schlittler, top 6 in strikeouts, top 2 in ERA, top 3 in whip. If they don't win this game, they're getting swept this series. So give me the Yankees 1.5.
0: I like it. It should be the game of the day. And of course, they have a doubleheader yesterday being rained out. So they'll have a game earlier today. I think that was at 12:35. And then they'll have the nightcap on Sunday Night Baseball on NBC. Those are our Sunday selections here today. On a pretty good sports day. We're going to crown a world champion in football. Got plenty of baseball games. Great sports day. Those are our Sunday selections. Pete's coming up next here. Thanks for hanging out with us. See you again next Sunday as you've been listening
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0: Carlos, we were talking yesterday about the Snoop Dogg song, Tell It Like It Is, Not Like It Was, and it is like very hard to find. I sent Andrew Relvis a copy of that song, which is only findable, not a word, on YouTube. And so we're going to come back in our next segment with that track. That's how we're going to kick it off.
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3: Now, the latest forecast from the WSBT Weather Center.
4: Be aware of fog and spots today. Hazy skies from wildfire smoke, seasonable with lower humidity, highs low 80s. Skies stay partly cloudy overnight as we drop to the low 60s. Most of Monday will be dry and warm with sun and clouds mixed. Highs Monday, low 80s. Rain and storms arrive late Monday night into early Tuesday. Storms could contain damaging winds and lightning. I'm WSBT 22 meteorologist Jessica Burns.

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7: Now, the latest forecast from the WSBT Weather Center.
8: Hazy skies today with wildfire smoke, highs near 80. Partly cloudy and quiet tonight, lows low 60s. Seasonably cool the next week ahead with most days being spent in the low 80s. Monday's dry most of the day, but rain and storms arrive late Monday into early Tuesday. Storms could contain gusty winds, looking dry the rest of the week. I'm WSBT 22 meteorologist Jessica Burns.
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12: From Thorwinds Field in downtown South Bend, Indiana, it's time for another Sunday afternoon of South Bend Cubs baseball. As today we've got a rare rubber match in the Midwest League at the end of this three-game post-All-Star break series. The Cubs host the Peoria Chiefs, the High A affiliate of the St. Louis Cardinals. Good afternoon, everyone. My name is Tyler Reedy. Glad you could spend your Sunday with us on Sports Radio WSBT. My broadcast partner, Brendan King, has your call of first pitch at 2.05 p.m. The Cubs are at 50 wins on the season. They are the fastest team in the Midwest League West Division to 50 victories in 2026. At 50-35 for the full season, 11-12 in the second half. Peoria now 41-47 overall, 9-13 in second half play. The series tied at 1 after the All-Star break concluded with Friday night's game. Peoria took the opener 9-3. And then last night, the Cubs put on an impressive display, especially at the plate, winning 10-4, handing the Chiefs a six-run loss right back as the Cubs jumped out to a big lead early on. 6-0 after four, then 8-0 after six, as pitching was really good out of the gate for the Cubs. Alfredo Romero, the starter, with four scoreless innings. Only one walk for Romero, four strikeouts before Adam Stone pitched a scoreless fifth, and Cole Reynolds was good in the sixth and the seventh before the Chiefs got four. Ultimately meaningless runs in the top of the eighth inning. The Cubs had a sizable lead before that point as they scored once in the second, three more times in the third, and then two in the fourth on a two-run home run by Michael Holmquist. Holmquist with his first Thorwinds Field home run in his first game in downtown South Bend last night. Two-run laser to the concourse and left. He would finish with a three RBI game. Same deal for Christian Oliva, who had himself two extra base hits, an RBI double in the sixth, and a three-run triple in the eighth. In fact, everybody in the Cub lineup reached base safely in last night's game. Several scored multiple runs, including Angel Cepeda, Mike Holmquist, and Logan Poteet. It was a top-to-bottom effort for the Cubs, who finished with seven extra base hits, five doubles, one triple, and one home run last night against Peoria pitching. So a chance today to continue this nine-game homestand, the Cubs' longest homestand of the second half, by winning a series against Peoria. And it's an exciting starting pitching matchup that we'll tell you about. A former Midwest League champion making his return to South Bend as the starting pitcher today and trying to keep the Cubs rolling before they play a big six-game series, much bigger for the team on the other side next week when Wisconsin comes in. The Timber Rattlers making their first and only visit to South Bend this year as one of the league leaders right now in the Midwest League West Division second half. That could be a postseason preview for the West Division Championship coming up in mid-September when the Timber Rattlers are here starting Tuesday. But business to take care of today first with the Cubs and the Chiefs in the series finale. Series win on the line for both teams. We'll get you your starting lineups and that starting pitching matchup when we come back on Sports Radio WSBT.
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Welcome back to Four Winds Field. We're 15 minutes away from first pitch as the Cubs play their series finale against the Peoria Chiefs on this beautiful Sunday afternoon in downtown South Bend. 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Patrick Good calls the balls and strikes. 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For the Chiefs, under acting manager, bench coach Jason Airy. The center fielder, Ty Pete, leads off. Batting second, the designated hitter, Jack Gervich. And the three-hole first baseman, Josh Cross. Batting cleanup, second baseman, Jalen Flores. And the five-hole right fielder, Jose Suarez. Batting sixth, the third baseman, Michael DiTullo. Batting seventh, catcher, Sammy Hernandez.

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1: First baseman Josiah Hartshorn in the cleanup position, left fielder Jose Escobar. Batting fifth, the shortstop Angel Cepeda. In the sixth hole, third baseman Matt Hallback. Batting seventh, the second baseman Michael Hallquist. In the eighth hole, designated hitter Logan Poteet. And batting ninth, the catcher Justin Stransky. Again for the Cubs, Olivo, Kepley, Hartshorn, Escobar, Cepeda, Hallback, Hallquist, Poteet, and Stransky. One switch hitter, two lefties, and six right-handed bats. Same orientation that Peoria has for the Cubs today. Starting pitching matchup, it's Franklin against Franklin on the mound this afternoon. A couple of right-handers. First for Peoria, Tanner Franklin, the 22-year-old second-round pick out of the University of Tennessee last year, makes the start. Franklin is the top prospect on this Peoria team, ranked ninth by MLB.com, fourth by Baseball America in the Cardinals org. Tanner Franklin, who has seen the Cubs before, makes his 17th start of the season. His numbers are all right, 3-3 record, 4.81 ERA. He's got a good strikeout rate, 72 Ks in 58 innings with just 30 walks. Franklin was a Peoria Chief briefly at the end of last year, only for two starts. And he has faced South Bend two times this year, three scoreless innings with seven strikeouts at home on April 9th in a start. He also received a no decision with three innings on June 11th. That was a tough night to pitch. And he gave up five runs in three innings of work. Allowed a home run, two strikeouts in that game for Tanner Franklin. It was Drew Bowser who took him deep. And Franklin, by the way, made his Midwest League debut against South Bend last year. He gave up one run in two innings and a third of hitless baseball. On the other side for South Bend, welcome back to Four Winds Field, Cole Franklin, the 26-year-old right-hander, former sixth-round pick out of high school in Oklahoma back in 2018, makes his return on a rehab assignment. Cole is a two-time Midwest League champion with the South Bend Cubs in both 2019 and 2022. He was with South Bend in that starting rotation as the Cubs won it all for their two Midwest League titles. Franklin pitched once as a South Bend Cub last year, coming through in early May on a rehab assignment, as he has dealt with injuries since 2023. Franklin, in that start, gave up three runs in two innings, but struck out a man against the Tin Caps, ultimately received the loss in what was a low-scoring game. He, of course, has faced the Peoria Chiefs a number of times, going back to his original South Bend Cubs tenure, and he most recently started this year, July the 6th, against the Padres affiliate in the Arizona Complex League, and boy did he look comfortable. Four scoreless innings, one hit, no walks, four strikeouts for Cole Franklin. Hopefully we get that same version of him today. He last pitched against Peoria on April 29th of 2023, did not allow an earned run in three innings and two-thirds. So Cole Franklin against Tanner Franklin on the mound this afternoon. Cubs and Chiefs coming up in just about 10 minutes time, as we'll return with the injury report and out-of-town scoreboard update on Sports Radio WSBT.
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0: nothing going on up on the video board, and the ballpark is silent right now after that fire alarm briefly went off during our last segment of the pregame show, and so everything's kind of been halted here. All the players are still getting warm. Cole Franklin just finished up his warm-up tosses over in the Cubs bullpen, so we'll see where we end up approaching our scheduled 2:05 p.m. first pitch as the umpires have just walked out from their tunnel behind the home plate. We'll keep things rolling with the pregame show through the injury report. It's presented by South Bend Orthopedics. South Bend Orthopedics will get you back in the game, whether that means sports, work, or everyday life. See how they can help you at sbortho.com, a tradition of excellence since 1947. Still on the injured list, the 7-day IL for South Bend, infielder Ty Salazine and outfielder Lionel Espinoza. It's time to fly away with South Bend International Airport's out-of-town scoreboard update. Checking first on results in a busy day around the Midwest League yesterday with postponed games being completed. It was a weird situation in Wisconsin. The air quality got worse throughout the day, and it does not look very good today. But the Timber Rattlers and the Quad Cities River Bandits were supposed to play a doubleheader. They got the first game in. It was a 6-2 loss for the Timber Rattlers to Quad Cities. And then game two was canceled due to air quality concerns. So they got the first one in, and then I guess some serious smoke arrived from those Canadian wildfires later in the day. And they had to knock out that second ball game. Today, Wisconsin and Quad Cities are scheduled to play just one, and they're currently warming up for that ball game in Appleton. Lake County and Dayton played just one game yesterday, and the Captains were 6-2 winners at home. Cubs will be at Lake County the series after the upcoming one against Wisconsin. That series in East Lake for the Cubs begins July 28th and runs through the first weekend of August. Elsewhere in the East, Fort Wayne and Lansing went to extra innings scoreless yesterday. It's a 2-0, 11-inning win for Fort Wayne. Beloit and Cedar Rapids played a doubleheader, and that was split between the Skycarp and the Colonels. 3-2 win in Game 1. There goes the fire alarm again. 3-2 Beloit in 8 innings in Game 1 of that doubleheader. 6-0 Colonels in Game 2. And also a doubleheader between West Michigan and Great Lakes, and their first game went to extra innings. An 8-inning walk-off for the Loons, 3-2 against the Whitecaps. West Michigan roars back with an 11-2 victory in the second leg of the Twin Bill. Today around the league, we already have a handful of games underway. The Whitecaps are again thumping Great Lakes. It's 8-0 Caps. West Michigan on top in the third inning on the road. 8 runs on only 5 hits for West Michigan. Fort Wayne leads Lansing 1-0 in the fourth. Dayton has a 2-0 lead with an opportunity to add on in the fourth inning at Lake County. And the Chicago Cubs organization, what a fun day at Wrigley Field yesterday with the 2016 World Series Championship 10-year anniversary celebration. And the Chicago Cubs winning to even that series against the Minnesota Twins 6-2. Anthony Rizzo got his revenge for having the Moises Ballesteros home run go off his hand in the bleachers last year. He makes the play this year on the Michael Busch solo home run in the first inning, and the Cubs would go on to win from there 6-2 as Matthew Boyd turned in another quality start. He's 6-1 on the season, 6 innings of one run ball with 4 strikeouts yesterday for Boyd. Nico Horner, who has had a good weekend coming out of the All-Star break, goes 4-for-4. And Pedro Ramirez goes 2-for-3 with a double, a walk, and 2 RBI. Nice day for the former South Bend Cub. A rubber match between Chicago and Minnesota today. First pitch just under 20 minutes from now, 2:20 Eastern at Wrigley Field. Shota Imanaga goes up against Zebby Matthews on the mound before the Cubs head into another AL Central series against the Detroit Tigers starting on Monday night at Wrigley Field. Within the minor leagues, AAA Iowa was back in action last night, and it was another close ball game that ended up going to 10 innings in Memphis. Cubs take down the Redbirds 5-4 in 10. What a crazy 10th inning it was. That game was tied at 1 through 9 innings, went to extras with a 1-1 score. Iowa scores 4 runs in the top of the 10th. Memphis almost comes all the way back down 5-1 by scoring 3, but Iowa hangs on for the victory as Jonathan Long had himself a big night, going 3-for-5 with an RBI and a run scored. Moises Ballesteros with a double and two RBI. Nice starting pitching performance for Jordan Wicks of Iowa with five innings of one-run ball, six strikeouts. Bullpen was pretty good down the stretch, and it ended up being a bumpy white-knuckle relief performance for Paul Campbell, the former Tampa Bay Ray 21st-round draft pick in 2017. And Campbell ultimately goes two innings in a third. He allows three runs, two of them earned, and strikes out four to almost give up the lead in the bottom of the 10th, but ultimately earned the win, his first as an Iowa Cub this year. In Double-A, the Knoxville Smokies lost a close one yesterday, 2-1 at the Montgomery Biscuits. Knoxville still 9 games above 500 at 49-40, and they led that game 1-0 at the 7th inning stretch as the Cubs take the field here in South Bend. And it seems like the sound system at the ballpark here isn't working properly for now, so hence the silence, but it seems like they're continuing with the pregame schedule as normal. Back to Knoxville, Brooks Capel pitched well as the starter last night. Four scoreless innings with six strikeouts for the April Midwest League Pitcher of the Month. Jefferson Rojas had the Smokies' only two hits, going 2-for-4 with an RBI. Finally, single-A Myrtle Beach with a 6-2 loss at Kannapolis. And the Arizona Complex League Cubs lost 7-3 against the Diamondbacks affiliate. First pitch when we come back on Sports Radio WSBT.
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7: South Bend Cubs baseball is on the air from Four Winds Field in downtown South Bend, Indiana. Welcome in on the CW25. That's Tyler Reedy. I'm Brendan King. It's a homecoming of sorts on the mound today, Tyler. Cole Franklin on the mound for the South Bend Cubs.
0: Yeah, very exciting. Welcome back, Cole. Two-time Midwest League champion with the South Bend Cubs. He looked as good as ever a couple weeks ago in his ACL rehab assignment. Now he takes it up here to South Bend. So amped to have him back.
7: You take a look at what happened last night as the Cubs toppled the Chiefs 10-4. Michael Hallquist homered in his Cubs debut back on July 1st, also his Four Winds Field debut. That was last night. And seemingly, Tyler, these two teams who each have a win on the weekend, they have done the exact same thing to each other. Peoria found all the gaps and the holes on Friday. Cubs did that yesterday.
0: Yeah, we'll see how it goes today with the Franklin-on-Franklin matchup on the mound. But, yeah, comprehensive performance from South Bend. Pitching was really good out of the gate. I like what Alfredo Romero did as the starter with four scoreless innings, only one walk, four strikeouts. And then everybody got involved offensively. Everybody played a part. That's what winning teams do, and that's what the Cubs have done more often than not here in 26.
7: Cole Franklin is back. He has been a South Bend Cub as part of now five seasons. Unfortunately, Cole has struggled with injuries over the last number of years. His goal is to just get healthy, and he's a guy that very much so can contribute to the higher levels of the minor leagues if healthy. We'll see if he can rebound today. The first pitch from Franklin is grounded foul by Ty Pete. We are underway. 2:07, the first pitch time here in South Bend this afternoon. Also, exceptional national anthem performed. There were some maybe sound system issues at Four Winds Field pregame, but the national anthem was spectacular. Here's the 0-1. It's a breaking ball high from Cole for ball one. Cole Franklin, 6'4", 195 pounds, the Broken Arrow, Oklahoma native, drafted out of high school by the Cubs a number of years ago. Cole leaves this one high, and it's 2-1. It's a family affair now for Cole Franklin and the Cubs organization. His younger brother was drafted out of the same Broken Arrow High School last year by Chicago. Cole comes from a baseball family. 2-1 pitch. Swing and a miss. That's a great changeup. 2-2. The Chiefs will bat two lefties, or mark it three lefties, against Cole Franklin in this first inning. Pete Gervich and Cross will all bat left-handed. That's maybe where that changeup can contribute from Franklin. Overthrows this fastball, and it's 3-2. Cole Franklin pitched once with the South Bend Cubs last season. That was his only game of 2025. Missed nearly the entire campaign due to injury. He's going to ready for this 3-2, and he strikes out Pete. It's another great changeup. He got his final two strikes to tie Pete that way. That's a pitch that has always profiled well for Cole, and he's got his first strikeout back on the first man he faces. Cubs defensively, Escobar, Kepley, Olivo across the outfield. Hallback, Cepeda, Hallquist, Hartshorn in the infield battery of Franklin and Stransky. That strikeout for Cole Franklin brought to you by United Federal Credit Union. His first pitch to Jack Gervich is high. So I would imagine it's going to be a very much a feel thing for Franklin. As Tyler talked about, Cole looked very good in the Arizona Complex League at the start of this month. That was his only action so far this season. Change up, swing and a miss. Obviously, that's the pitch that feels most comfortable so far. Four scoreless innings Franklin threw against the rookie-level Padres squad back on July 6th. The 1-1 in the dirt. Cole used to throw a cutter. He has replaced that cutter now with a sinker. Still pairs that with the four-seam fastball, the 12-6 curve, and what has been that diabolical changeup here to start this game. Scoreless game just underway, the 2-1. Swing and a foul tip into Stransky's mitt. That's something that Logan Potti did so well last night, late holding on the foul tips. 2-2 on Gervich, batting 288. Cole gets his sign from Stransky. He will deliver the 2-2. Fouled away. Cole spent all of 2022 with the South Bend Cubs. He was a 2019 and 2022 Midwest League champ. But that 2019 window, he was just a baby. He was a 19-year-old at the time. The 2-2. Curveball is overthrown past Stransky. It's 3-2. Curveball just hasn't had the same bite yet. Changeup has looked good. Fastball solid. Throwing a couple curveballs high. And again, he's got a payoff pitch to deliver. This time to Gervich. Here it comes. Sliced on a line drive to left. Escobar chasing, making the stretching catch. Escobar makes the grab just as his feet touch the warning track dirt. Two up, two down, top of the first inning.
0: It's a ball that Jose Escobar looks really comfortable with in left field. When he has to go back and sort of make that reaching play at the edge of the warning track, he gets a pretty good first step there and Well, the route is right where it needs to be.
7: Yeah, not an easy play by any means for Escobar. Cubs have gotten some really nice defense in left this week from Escobar and Snell. Now it's Josh Cross. There's a good curveball from Franklin. It bites the outside corner, and it's 0-1. Top of the first inning, just underway, no score. Cole Franklin in search of a 1-2-3 top of the first inning. 0-1 delivery in the dirt. Mentioned that single game for Cole last year. It was May 7th a year ago. Cole lasted just two innings, gave up three runs. Pitch count was escalated, and again, his only action of the season. Great changeup, swung on and missed. Boy, Franklin has obviously put in the work on that change, and that's a pitch that has developed for him over the years. Had it in his arsenal when he was a young player, but that really, you can already tell, it is projected so well. There's strike three called! Franklin, K's, Cross, welcome back to South Bend. Cole Franklin, couple strikeouts in the first inning, this time on the big curve. Paint the corner moment presented by Five Star Painting. Chiefs don't score. Cubs coming up next on the CW25 and Sports Radio WSBT.
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7: Cole Franklin with a 1-2-3 top of the first inning. 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No relation. Tanner Franklin is the starting pitcher for the Peoria Chiefs. And he's going to start his outing with an automatic strike. He's got a strike without throwing a pitch. A pitch clock violation has been called on Christian Olivo. So this at-bat will start 0-1. And Franklin's first official pitch is inside. Olivo has been terrific in the Cubs' leadoff spot since he took that position shortly before the All-Star break. The 1-1. Fastball is a strike, and now it's 1-2. Getting on base consistently, 3-for-8 in the series. He had both a double and a triple last night. That triple helped out thanks to Ian Petrutz losing a ball in center field in the air. This one is blooped foul out of play. No score in the first. Tanner Franklin making his fourth career outing against South Bend. His Midwest League debut was against the Cubs late last season. And he'll deliver the 1-2 to Oliva. Outside. It's a big breaking ball that Franklin features with a nasty sweeper, also pairs that with a cutter, a curveball, and a changeup along with his four-seam fastball. He is one of the top pitching prospects in the Cardinals organization. And here's the 2-2. Swing and a miss, strike three. Fastball past Olivo. 99 on the gun from Tanner Franklin. That's what this guy does.
0: Yeah, he can rev it up. Got to have some velo to you if you're going to be a top 10 prospect in your org. And that's exactly what Franklin does. You see that defense behind him.
7: Encarnacion and Flores switch spots there in the middle infield. Cross back in the lineup, usually a catcher at first base. Detallo pretty much has been at third all weekend. Here is Kepley taking outside. Kane's trying to get going with the bat. 0 for 9 in the series, but he has contributed an RBI with a couple walks. Third baseman in. That's how a lot of teams are playing Kane on the left side, who scoops this one out of play.
0: Second rounder against second rounder matchup here.
7: Yeah. You got Tennessee against North Carolina. That's like an all-time jersey matchup in terms of popular colors. The 1-1 fouled away. It's 1-2 on Kane Kepley. Speaking of jerseys, Cubs go back to their military appreciation. Tank green jerseys, South Bend across the front, and some yellow block lettering, same color numbers on the back. White pants with the blue pinstripes, blue hats, helmets, belts, and socks. And on the 1-2, did that Nick Kepley? It did. Caught him on the back knee. I think our crowd mic might have picked up on Kane saying, hey, it hit me. And Patrick Good agrees. Just barely grazing. Maybe the back knee of Kepley? Yeah.
0: If anybody knows what a hit by pitch feels like, it's Kane.
7: That's right.
0: Most of the time, it's those kind of glancing shots down low on the breaking balls, and that was it.
7: How many times this year has he taken something off the back foot?
0: Yeah.
7: So here's Hartshorn with the Cubs putting the go-ahead run on. No score in the first. Cubs got a 1-2-3 top of the first from Cole Franklin, trying to give Cole now the lead. Here's the pitch. Hartshorn batting left-handed. We'll look at a ball. By the way, that umpire and crew, Patrick Good, calling the balls and strikes. Natanael Rodriguez-Garcia is the base umpire. And as always, the umpiring crew is brought to you by Indiana LASIK Centers. Kepley stole a bag last night. Not running here. Hartshorn takes a strike this time. Josiah has hits in three straight games. Digs back in. Crouch stands from that left side. Pickoff throw, and Kepley is back diving in. As Tyler talked about on the radio pregame, this is a rubber game. Those don't happen much anymore at the minor league level due to the six-game series regularly played. Fastball is a strike to Hartshorn. It's 1-2, but it's got a little big league feel to it. Cubs Cardinals organizations on a Sunday. Beautiful day. Little cloud cover, that haze and wildfire smoke. Really not much of a concern right now. It did move in late last night. 1-2. Way high for ball two. I guess one thing that is missing from a Peoria standpoint, they wore their powder blue jerseys last night. That's usually a Cardinal Sunday thing. And the Chiefs, they wear their powder blue tops a lot on Sundays, but they go to their alternate reds this afternoon. Umpires called time. I think they were trying to reset the pitch clock. That's exactly what they were doing. And it's 2-2 on Hartshorn. Kepley takes off this time. The pitch is fouled back. We were talking about Josiah's accessories yesterday with the elbow guard and ankle guard. It's got some green in it. Matches that top pretty well. Matches the yellow numbers.
0: Well, the batting gloves are right on with the jersey.
7: Yeah, I think those are new, right? Those are like stars and stripes.
0: Oh, I didn't even notice the straps. Yeah, that's nice. He's dripped out, as they say.
7: Yeah, I think he's combining a bunch of different looks, which that works. Yeah, those are sweet. Played in the Futures game last week in Philadelphia. Cubs had two representatives in that game, Hartshorn and Mason McGuire. Hartshorn now choking up on the bat. On the 2-2, he'll work it full, looking at ball three. No score, first inning. South Bend looking to go in front first. That's exactly what they did yesterday. Peoria, they played a single run in the first and second inning before a six-run fourth back in the game on Friday. That, of course, the first game following the All-Star break. And that's where today's rubber game comes in. Kind of dominant efforts by both teams once this weekend. Peoria Friday, Cubs last night. So a lot of times in those scenarios, especially in the big leagues, when you see a dominant win from both sides in a three-game series in the first two, that Sunday game is very close. Kepley takes off on a 3-2 again, and Hartshorn fouls it again. Great battle here between a couple of high-level prospects. Be set for another payoff. Kepley, he's gotten his steps in. There he goes. Swing and a miss, strike three. Throw to second is going to be in time.
0: Wow.
7: Great throw by Sammy Hernandez that gets Kepley, whose front side of his uniform is really, really messy now. He's caught stealing for just the fourth time this year. Strike him out, throw him out, double play. Done with an inning. Scoreless on the CW25 and WSBT Radio.
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talking Matt, closing in on our series finale and rubber match between the South Bend Cubs and the Peoria Chiefs. We'll see if everything stays on time here approaching first pitch. There's

0: 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Sinking fastball from Cole Franklin gets by Jalen Flores to open up the second inning. Cole Franklin with a 1-2-3 top of the first in his return to the South Bend Cubs. Curveball is high. It's really been the only pitch that Cole has not had the ultimate command of. Everything else has really been thrown well early on in today, which is impressive considering that Cole has thrown just four innings on the season in official game action. Here's a strike call. Another sinker at 92. That sinker, again, is new for Franklin. He shuffled out his cutter, introduced his sinker, pairs that with a four-seam fastball, curveball, and change. That change has been devastating the lefties. On this 1-2, it's the changeup again. Swing and a miss, strike three. Franklin has punched out three of his first four. Strikeout presented by United Federal Credit Union. Cole Franklin is back.
1: Yeah, that's very good. Three strikeouts in your first four. He has generated a lot of swing and miss in the early going.
0: It's impressive. This is the guy we know and love. Started game one of the Midwest League Championship Series back in 2022. Sweeps away Suarez inside on a 94-mile-an-hour heater. Jose Suarez, nine home runs with that 267 average. He is a power threat, but this guy has a lot of swing and miss. Bounces this to the left side. Ball back. Cut in front of Cepeda. Angel ends up getting it. The shortstop throws out Suarez. Kind of a double clutch there from Hallback. He let it swoop by, and Cepeda was able to take care of it in the hole.
1: I think Matt wanted to make that play, trying to flag it down on the tough hop, but it snuck by him. And this goes back to last week in Cedar Rapids. These Cubs shortstops, whether it's Cepeda or Olivo, have been really good when they're kind of screened by their third baseman. They make all of those plays when they sort of come together in that hole.
0: Yeah, even Ty Southesy displayed that a few times. Here's a grounder foul by Michael DiTullo, your Hoosier lottery strikeout man. Would imagine we'll get to see Michael Hallquist at some point play shortstop. He's a guy that can play really anywhere in the infield. Hallquist at second today. Here in the finale against Peoria. Series win on the line in this rubber game. DiTullo playing third. Chops it to Cepeda. Angel's been a busy man this weekend. And he makes another quality play. Couple of perfect innings from Cole Franklin. That is a sight for sore eyes for a guy that has some tough injury luck over his career, but he has been spectacular to start today. No score on the second on the CW25 and WSBT.
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0: 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Michelob Ultra Loft up top. Looking good on a Sunday afternoon. Jose Escobar will take a pitch outside from Tanner Franklin to open up the second. Neither club has a base hit. The Cubs have the game's lone base runner. Cain Kempley was hit by a pitch in the first inning. Here's the 1-0. And Escobar lays off again. Ball two outside. And the pitch. Swatted, foul, left field line. The 2-1 fouled into the catcher's mitt, and it's going to be 2-2. Jose Escobar batting .370 in the month of July. Leading off this second inning, the pitch from Franklin is taken just high. 98 on the fastball from Franklin. Again, no relation between the starting pitching matchup, Tanner versus Cole. Cole from Oklahoma, Franklin from Tennessee. And again, Tanner Franklin stayed right at home to play for the Volunteers. The payoff. Bouncer to third. Dottolo, it's under his mitt. Misplayed by Dottolo. He let that eat him up. He kept backtracking, and by the time that ball took its last bounce, it had some English on it and stormed past his mitt. We'll wait on the official call as Escobar is on to start the inning.
1: First out, number four, Angel Cepeda.
0: Base hit. There you go.
1: Shortstop.
0: First 10 of the ball game, either side. And here is Cepeda. First pitch is low. Angel last night produced a double along with a sacrifice fly and a walk, scored two runs. Seems like he's just getting more comfortable. It's really what it takes when you miss about a month and a half due to injury. Cade Snell's kind of in the same area. Cade has today off. And time called by the catcher. Cepeda was injured to start the season, actually in Peoria. That's where the Cubs opened up the campaign. And Cepeda, he was the Cubs' opening day shortstop, but faced an injury, hit the injured list, was on there for close to 2 months, and came back now. The 1-0. That's across the plate for a strike. Cubs have had some high-level shortstops playing in South Bend all year. Ty Southazine before he hit the injured list. Top 30 prospects, Cepeda as well. Olivo has done some good work there, as Tyler said. 1-1. Clip the outside edge. And it's 1-2. Really, over the last number of years, think about Jefferson Rojas, Christian Hernandez. South Bend has almost always had a top 30 ranked shortstop. 1-2 is outside, 2-2. Obviously, Jefferson Rojas, considered by many the top Cubs prospect. Think back to a few years ago, Pedro Ramirez was playing second base. Pedro now in the big leagues, DH'd yesterday for the Cubs. 2-2 on Cepeda. This time, Angel will watch it go by high, 3-2.
2: Everybody clap your
0: hands. Third baseman hugs the line. And a very short lead for Escobar at first. The 3-2. Low and he walked it. 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It's Hallback with runners at first and second.
1: 24, Matt Hallback.
0: This is where having Matt Hallback in the sixth spot. Hallquist seventh, Poteet eighth. All three of those guys more than capable of hitting in the top of the order. Logan Poteet pretty much was every day with Myrtle Beach. He was an everyday third or fourth hitter. Hallback is hit towards the top of the lineup this year. He looks at a ball.
2: It is comical talking about Poteet that a guy with 15 home runs on the year was hitting ninth yesterday.
0: Yeah.
2: Like, what?
0: And went 2-for-4.
2: Peoria's kind of been in a similar spot at times this year, too.
0: Yeah. Cubs thinking about a double steal. Runners dancing. Did not take off. Franklin seems to be struggling with his landing spot on the mound. Just kicked some dirt in frustration. I'll ask for a new baseball. 2-0 on Matt Hallback. Yeah, Peoria in general, everybody can hit homers, right? Everybody's got power. Pretty much in the Cub lineup, too. Everybody is more than capable of hitting them out of the yard. 2-0. Way high ball three. Matt Hallback in the driver's seat. 3-0 count. Couple men on. We'll see if he gets the green light. Daniel Wasinger, Cub manager, coaching first. Max Anastasio, as usual, at third. Tanner Franklin, he gave up 5 runs the last time he faced the Cubs. Scoreless here. Taking a strike is Hallback. It's 3-1. Well, great start for the Cubs, and if they can open the scoring here, it's even better. Cole Franklin looking sharp on the mound on the other side. Turan, nobody out. Franklin. Hallback hits a pop fly to shallow right center. Sunglasses on for Flores. Second baseman backpedals out into the grass and makes the catch. So that's as good as a strikeout for Franklin. It'll be Michael Hallquist now.
1: Now batting number 6, Michael Hallquist. Second base.
0: He said he was struggling to pick a walk-up song. See, right? Finally made his choice.
2: There we go.
0: Hallquist homered in his 4-wins field debut last night. And Franklin steps off. So Hallquist, a guy that loves his debut. It's his Cub organization debut, featured a home run, his first Cub org at-bat in Beloit. That was to start this month of July. First and second occupied, one away. He will look at a ball that's just low. That did not miss by much. 93-mile-an-hour fastball was just beneath the zone. And then last night, Hallquist, his second at-bat at Four Winds Field, long home run into the home run porch. The 1-0 is way outside for ball two.
2: Hallquist very excited about his Pegs gift card, right?
0: He sure was.
2: I would be too.
0: Yeah, I mean, you know, obviously, every baseball player is grateful for what they do, but a guy that gets through 3 years of indie ball, Michael Hallquist, he is just an exceptional person just to show his appreciation for everything. Fly ball right center. Ballpark will contain it. Suarez settles. The right fielder makes the catch, and runners have to stay where they are. So Franklin has done a superb job so far managing this jam. The first two Cubs aboard to start this inning. Since back-to-back outs, it's up to Logan Poteet.
1: Now batting number 21, Logan Poteet.
0: Poteet more than capable of hammering one out of here. His first professional home run was last September at Four Winds Field, the final day of the regular season. Little blooper to second on one bounce. Flores is going to toss to first, and the Cubs do nothing after putting the first two on in the inning. 3 straight outs recorded by Franklin. Good job by Tanner Franklin to manage that jam. We could be in turn for a pitcher's duel. We will see. We go to the third. Scoreless on the CW25 and WSBT.

0: They say consistency is the key to success. They weren't wrong. So how about grabbing a beer that's consistently smooth, consistently refreshing, and consistently light? You might just find that the road to success can be pretty enjoyable. Michelob Ultra, the perfect
1: balance of taste and refreshing. From Four Winds Field with Tyler Reedy, I'm Brendan King. Boy, we'll get you a South Bend International Airport out-of-town scoreboard update shortly with Brady Gallo. First, Cole Franklin is going to fire his first pitch of the third inning, and it's yanked over the leaping third baseman, Matt Holbach, in the left field. Making the turn at first, Sammy Hernandez. He had his long 22-game on-base streak snapped last night with an 0-for-4 game. Trying to start a new one here. He singles to open up the third. No score in the third. Here's that scoreboard update from Brady.
2: Thank you, BK. We'll start in Lansing with the Lugnuts and the Tin Caps. Lansing up 3-2 in that game. The White Caps up 8-0 against the Loons and currently tied 2-2 in Lake County with the Captains and the Dragons. Still 0-0 against the Quad Cities River Bandits and the Timber Rattlers.
1: Runner goes off towards second. Franklin's throw won't be in time. Stealing the base is Hernandez, and he does it without a pitch. Franklin turned around and tossed to the second baseman, Holmquist covering, but Hernandez gets in there. It's going to be a stolen bag, his 10th of the season. Go ahead, Brady.
2: In Cedar Rapids, still it's a 2-0 game there. Skycarb just took the lead. To the Cubs organization, the Kannapolis Cannonballers up 5-1 against the Pelicans. And AAA, the Redbirds up 1-0 against the I-Cubs. The AA level yet to kick off. A 4:33 first pitch there.
1: Here's a strike call on Luis Pino.
2: And at the major league level, the Chicago Cubs just took a 2-0 lead. Alex Bregman just clubbed a 2-run bomb.
1: Bregman's getting it hot. Here's a check swing strike at a curveball low. So we just saw Tanner Franklin really pull off quite the Houdini escape from a big jam. To start the bottom of the second, the Cubs had two on with nobody out. They did not score. South Bend will need a similar act here from Cole after a single and a stolen base here to open up the top of the third. Thanks to Brady again for the South Bend International Airport out-of-town scoreboard update. You'll hear from Brady as we go. Two strikes on Pino. And a bouncer is hit to second. Holmquist bobbles it, needs an accurate throw, and he gets it there in time. Holmquist having a little trouble with it. It would have pushed Hernandez to third anyway, but Holmquist still recovers in time to record the out.
3: Number 7, Angelo Encarnacion.
1: Go-ahead run 90 feet away for Encarnacion, the 9-hitter. So at the very least, Pino does his job. He gets the man over. And the Cubs will have to bring their infield in. Cole Franklin pitched back-to-back 1-2-3 innings to open up this outing. Leadoff single here in the third. Peoria threatening. Pop fly, left side. Angel Cepeda, sunglasses on. Squeezing two-handed. That's as good as a strikeout for Cole Franklin. Two down.
3: Back to the Peoria leadoff spot for center fielder. Number 4, Ty Pete.
1: And it will be Ty Pete to try and drive in the game's first run. Both teams now with a singular base hit. Line scores identical in a scoreless game. Franklin from the stretch. Pete lays off, takes low. Ty Pete was the first strikeout victim of Cole Franklin. It was a long at-bat to start the game that Franklin wound up winning on a payoff delivery. It was a changeup that K'd Pete. Man at third. Swing and a miss on a chain. Pete down to one knee to flail and miss at that last one. Franklin readies. He sets at the belt, looks at third, delivers. Inside and low. Obviously a rehab outing for Cole Franklin. With rehab outings, we don't know a few things. A, what Cole's pitch limit is today, but he did throw four innings in the Arizona Complex League, so that can help make our hypothesis. Also, we don't know how long Cole will be here, as Pete cracks his bat in half and fouls it away. He'll need a new piece of lumber, as it'll be 2-2. Obviously, we hope to have Cole for as long as possible. It's great to have him in town, but also we hope that at the same time, he can make his way back to AAA. It really was an unfortunate circumstance for Cole Franklin, who after winning Midwest League championships with the Cubs in 2019 and 2022. Started the 2023 season with the Cubs. He was excellent and went to Double-A Tennessee at the time. In 2024, Cole Franklin made his Triple-A debut with the Iowa Cubs. Here's a line drive to left. Escobar makes the catch as it hangs up. Cole Franklin had to leave his Triple-A debut due to injury, and that kind of started this whole process. But he looks healthy today in a scoreless game in the third on the CW25 and Sports Radio WSBT.
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0: 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Justin Stransky leads off the Cubs half of the third. So far in the Battle of Franklins, Tanner and Cole have matched each other. Tanner Franklin's first pitch of the third for Peoria is a strike call on Stransky. Cub catcher with his second appearance of the weekend. Stransky played on Friday night, went 1-for-4 with a double. He has enjoyed hitting this year against the Peoria Chiefs. 0-1. Down low on a ball. 3-0-4 the average in seven games versus Peoria. Cubs squandered a good rally chance last inning. Let's see if they can start another one here as Stransky waves and misses. It's 1-2. Cubs picked up a leadoff single from Jose Escobar. And a walk to Angel Cepeda, but credit Tanner Franklin, tip of the cap. He was able to manage through that, recorded three consecutive outs after the base runners got on. Stransky pulls a ground ball over to short to his left. Encarnacion buckling the feet, throwing the first in time. Leadoff man sent down, back to the top of the Cub lineup with Christian Olivo. No score in the third series finale, but the third game of a nine-game homestand here at Four Winds Field. Olivo cuts and misses at some high heat at 95. Cubs will welcome in the Wisconsin Timber Rattlers. Tuesday night, 7:05 the start time after tomorrow's off day. A one pitch is blooped foul on a pitch that was in on the hands and knuckled foul away. It's 0-2. On the radio side, Sports Radio WSBT, please stay tuned to the Cubby Corner radio program, which comes your way tomorrow night, 7 o'clock. It'll be Tyler Reedy and myself breaking down what we saw this weekend and previewing what's to come. Olivo strikes out swinging. Breaking ball got him. Olivo has gone down hacking both times.
1: Number two, Jane Kentley.
0: I believe Michael Holmquist is going to be our guest, right? That'll be a good chat. It's up to Kepley here in the third. Kane was hit by a pitch his first time, but just narrowly grazed his back pant leg as he takes a ball high. Kane's front side of the uniform is just covered in infield dirt. He got his steps in during Josiah Hartshorn's at-bat in the first inning. Taking a strike here, Kepley on four or five pitches in a row took off trying to steal second base. The last time he was caught stealing by Sammy Hernandez, just a fourth time this season. And Kepley has been stopped on the base pass. 1-1 coming. Cut and a miss, good swing at a 98-mile-per-hour fastball. Kepley did not come up with it, though. 1-2. Wind is breezing in today from center. That's a bit of a rarity here at Four Winds Field. The 1-2 is high and outside. Have not seen the wind breezing in much this summer at all. Really have to go back to the early spring. Find the last time that the flags were pushing in. 2-2. Here it comes from Franklin. It's pushed the other way down the left field line, but slicing to the Budweiser Picnic Garden and going out of play. Also, nobody...

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1: And we'll be set for another payoff. Here it is. That's called strike three. Breaking ball throws Kepley, and that ends the inning. Well, the Franklins going at it. Cole versus Tanner. Cole back to the mound next. Tyler's got the call of the fourth after this. In a scoreless game on the CW25 and WSBT Radio.
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1: 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Alongside Brendan King, I'm Tyler Reedy. And got to feel good for Cole Franklin, a guy who has been through a lot in his career, and he's out here dealing today.
15: Earning the shirt today.
1: Yeah, cool. Ice cold.
15: Yeah, he's been great. So hopefully that can continue.
1: Yeah, no question about it. Three scoreless innings, one hit apiece, zeros on the board in this Sunday series finale. So it's been Franklin against Franklin, and they've got the same last name and basically the same pitching performance is going. Cole Franklin for the Cubs, Tanner Franklin for the Chiefs. Middle of the Peoria order duo as Jack Gervich spoils the first pitch away foul. It's Gervich, Cross, and Flores 2-3 and 4 in the order. Only 35 pitches through the three shutout innings for Cole. As he'll deal the 0-1 pitch right on left. And Gervich waves out in front of that big breaker. Quickly, nothing and two. Plenty of strikes so far for Cole Franklin. He has struck out three and has gotten the defense involved behind him the last two innings. 0-2 on the way. Gervich lays off a changeup outside. Cubs bullpen starting to populate. Nobody throwing yet. See if that changes when we get to the bottom of the fourth. As Franklin delivers the 1-2. And Gervich grounds it sharply right side. Diving stop by Hallquist at second. He got it to Franklin, but it's in and out of his glove off the edge. And safe at first, Gervich with what will be an infield hit. That was almost a fantastic play by Hallquist. I did not think he would have a chance. Ranging to his left after a crept by Hartshaw in the first baseman. Hallquist dives out on the shallow part of the right field grass. And credit Cole Franklin with those long strides getting over to first base in time to beat Gervich. And the throw just clipped off the tip of his glove. Here's Josh Cross. First pitch is high to the switch hitting first baseman. He struck out swinging. Looking rather his first time off. Gervich at first, back-to-back leadoff singles for Peoria. And here's the 1-0. Just outside again. Franklin went back to his changeup, and it's 2-0. Loving homers on the air for the second-year Peoria Chief, Josh Cross.

0: the 2-0. Tomahawked grounder, heart short, slick pickup at first. Sling to Cepeda for one. Back to Franklin, not in time. It's a tough play for Josiah Hartshorn on the move to his right again. He had to flash the leather like a hockey goaltender. And nearly started a 3-6-1 double play, but the Cubs will take the force out of the lead runner. Gervich retired, cross safe on the fielder's choice. And here comes Jalen Flores, the second baseman.
1: Well, if Cole wasn't practicing his PFPs, he's getting all the practice he needs now.
0: Mm-hmm. Back-to-back plays. He had to go cover first base himself. Been getting over there in plenty of time. We'll go after Flores with cross the runner at first. Flores also struck out against Franklin first time up. And here it clips the opening pitch foul into Stransky for strike one. Jalen Flores, the former Texas Longhorn, another Chief with double-digit homers on the year. The 0-1. Swinging a foul ball again as Franklin goes down beneath the zone. It's 0-2. Cole Franklin has seemingly not fallen behind at all. He is completely carried over his success from the Arizona Complex League start just under 2 weeks ago. 0-2 pitch. Big curveball almost dropped in for strike three, but it misses high. 1-2 on Flores. Four scoreless one-hit innings with no walks for Cole Franklin against the Padres ACL club. The 1-2. Flores sprays it up in the air. Foul territory, first base side. Hartshorn to the screen. He won't have a play. That bounces off the concrete further back into the seating bowl. Still 1-2. Another nice crowd on hand. Good attendance numbers all weekend as the Cubs continue their only homestand of July, but it's a long one, 9 games. Owen Casey bobblehead giveaway this afternoon. Talking about great memories from those Midwest League championship years with Cole Franklin. Owen Casey, a big part of that. As here's a ball lashed back foul by Flores. It's still 1-2. That one goes flying all the way back off the second level down into the front row.
1: Yeah, there's a pretty good picture of OC and Cole from the championship celebration.
0: Couple of big dudes. 1-2 pitch. Another pop-up, could stay in play this time. First baseman Hartshorn in foul territory, meanders and makes the tough catch. Right in the middle of the Cubs bullpen for out number two. Owen Casey spent all of that 22 campaign here in South Bend. 105 games, 11 homers, 58 driven in. Now, of course, he's a Miami Marlin. Great to see him having some big league success down there. As Jose Suarez cuts and misses strike one. Peoria right fielder is 0 for 1. He grounded out to short his first time up. As Franklin tries to complete a fourth scoreless inning. He's about to throw his 50th pitch. The 0-1 right on right. Just missed the bottom outside corner. Close take.
1: That was a great pitch.
0: Went back to that breaker and it very well could have gotten the call. Suarez thought about a swing too. 1-1 on its way. There's a swing and a miss. Right on right change down at the bottom of the zone gets him to 1-2. Cross at first, two outs, top of the fourth, no score. Cole Franklin in search of a fourth scoreless inning. He's got it on a foul tip strikeout. Right on right, change up again. Jose Suarez can't touch it. Four strikeouts in four scoreless innings for Cole Franklin. Welcome back to South Bend. Still zeros on the board as we head to the bottom of the fourth on Sports Radio WSBT.
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0: Still scoreless on a nice Sunday afternoon in downtown South Bend. 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Hartshorn, Escobar, and Cepeda do up for the Cubs here in the fourth. Cole Franklin against Tanner Franklin. The two starting pitchers have been the story. 1-0 pitch right on left. Hartshorn takes a big cut and misses strike one. Tanner Franklin looked as if he was going to give up the opening run in the bottom of the second inning. A single and a walk against him with nobody out, but he got a couple of pop flies and a ground out to end the inning. Neither runner moved. Here comes a 1-1. Hartshorn gets jammed, skies it behind home plate. Sammy Hernandez has room. The catcher makes the grab for the first out. And Hartshorn is 0-2. But for Tanner Franklin, since he allowed those two runners with nobody out in the second, he has set down seven in a row. And here comes the guy who started that second inning threat for the Cubs, Jose Escobar, leadoff single to the left side. Two innings ago. First pitch right on left. And at the bottom of the zone for strike one. And Tanner Franklin, no doubt, pitched very well his last time out. Nine strikeouts, no walks in five innings of one-run ball at Quad Cities. The 0-1. Escobar spins it off, foul toward and into the Chiefs dugout, 0-2. Franklin got the win in that start in Davenport. It was the Friday game of that series. And the 0-2. High and outside, one ball and two strikes on Escobar, who has already extended his hit streak to six games. One, two coming. Escobar, it's a high chopper right side. The second baseman Flores backhand slings to first in time, two down.
5: Now batting shortstop, number four, Angel Cepeda.
0: And here's Angel Cepeda, the only one to walk against Tanner Franklin. The only one to walk on either team in this game so far. Here's the first pitch right on right with two outs. And it's a steady fastball on the outer half for a called strike. Angel still looking for his first four wins field of home run. We saw it from Mike Hallquist last night. 0-1 pitch. Bends high. 1-1 from Franklin. Angel went deep for the first time as a South Bend Cub. And the week before the All-Star break at Cedar Rapids. 1-1 pitch. Another high chopper off the plate. The second baseman Flores has to wait on it, but he makes a quick transfer and throws at Cepeda for another 1-2-3 inning. Who's going to blink first? Nobody has yet. Tanner Franklin and Cole Franklin trading zeros. And the Cubs may be headed to their bullpen. Eli Jurzenbeck warming up. We'll see. Coming up next on the CW25 and WSBT Radio.
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0: Still scoreless in the fifth inning, and Cole Franklin's going back out there for the Cubs, even though Eli Jurzenbeck was warming up throughout that bottom of the fourth inning in the bullpen. Franklin in the ACL rehab start back on July 6th threw 37 pitches in his four scoreless innings. He's about to throw his 53rd today. Michael DiTallo takes inside for ball one. It's DiTallo, Hernandez, and Pino due up, 6-7-8 for the Chiefs. Cole, by the way, threw 30 of those 37 pitches for strikes out in Arizona a couple weeks ago. Another high strike rate today as the 1-0 misses in and nearly clips the hands of DiTallo. Two balls, no strikes. Leadoff man has reached in back-to-back innings against Franklin, but the Chiefs have not scored. 2-0 pitch on the way. Down the middle, atop the zone, called strike, it's 2-1. Jurzenbeck still warming for the Cubs. As Cole steps into his 2-1 offering. And just misses that upper inside corner, trying a right-on-right changeup again. He has thrown that pitch confidently. But it is 3-1. And the next delivery, chopped foul left side. Fastball up and inside, brings the count full. Scoreless game, top of the fifth inning, series finale in the shortened three-game set post-All-Star break. Chiefs were 9-3 winners on Friday. Cubs won 10-4 last night. As Franklin deals his 3-2 and misses up and in, that's a walk. First one issued by Cole Franklin as he went back to his changeup and puts another leadoff man aboard. DiTallo at first with nobody out for Sammy Hernandez.
9: Center number 12, Sammy Hernandez.
0: Hernandez singled and stole second, his first time up in the third. Franklin from the stretch, first pitch right on right. Curveball locks in for strike one down the middle. And the 0-1. Reaching swing, line drive left field, and again hangs for Escobar to put it away. One down as Hernandez struck it fairly well.
9: Number 32.
0: But he's out. DiTallo still at first. And now Luis Pino, Cole Franklin will not have a chance to face him. Daniel Wasinger makes the walk out from the Cubs dugout. And even though he can't get through the fifth inning, working on that pitch count, you would imagine, during the rehab assignment. It's still a heck of a start for Cole Franklin back in South Bend. And everybody in that infield recognizes that, giving him some fist bumps. Handshake with Justin Stransky, the catcher. Four innings and a third, scoreless for now for Cole Franklin. We'll see what happens with the runner at first. He's responsible for DiTallo, but regardless, a heck of a return to Four Winds Field. Eli Jerzenbeck takes over when we come back on the CW25 and WSBT.
10: 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I'm Claire Hack from Jennings County High School.
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12: I'm IHSAA Commissioner Paul Neidig. 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This is being a good teammate. This is your IHSAA.
0: 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It's presented by Rosie Place for Children. While the bullpen gets ready, Rosie Place creates a world of yes for medically fragile children. 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This is right-hander Eli Jerzenbeck, the 11th round pick last year out of South Carolina. He makes his 17th appearance of the season, number 12 with South Bend. He has been mostly a multi-inning reliever for the Cubs. 5.12 ERA for the full season, 7.64 at mark with South Bend. He's 5-3 for the entire year. 37 strikeouts and just over 30 innings pitched, and it's been a weird month of July for Eli. He got knocked around in Beloit back on July 2nd, 5 runs on 5 hits in an inning, and then gave up a couple runs in a close loss, 3-2 in Cedar Rapids 2 Wednesdays ago, but very good his last time out there just before the All-Star break. First pitch to Luis Pino. Topper foul down the third base side. Strike one. Jerzenbeck in the pre-All-Star break finale, the game that won the Cubs that series in Eastern Iowa on July 12th. Pitched 2 scoreless innings, didn't walk anybody, and earned the win. That was a good bounce back for him. 0-1 coming. Eno takes just beneath the inside corner. A lot of motion on that breaking ball, as always, for Jerzenbeck. No one inherits Michael DiTallo at first. One out as the fire alarm goes for a third time today. And we're going to play right through it. Jerzenbeck's 1-1. Just off the outside edge. 2 balls and 1 strike. That was a pretty good pitch. So runner at first with one out. Scoreless ball game, top of the fifth. And now the 2-1 home. Pino taps it in front of the plate down the third baseline. Swinging bunt. Stransky spins, throws, got him. And then Hartshorn slings it to second to make sure DiTallo doesn't go anywhere. That's a heck of a play for Justin Stransky, who has done so much well defensively as a catcher for South Bend. But that play, he has really mastered. The pickup of a slow roller down the third base slide. Spin it and fire it all in one motion to get the runner by half a step. And that's what he did with Pino for the second out. So 2 gone, runner at second, and the bottom of the order on yellow Encarnacion up there. First pitch right on right. Fastball misses high and tight for ball one. Encarnacion popped up and into Cepeda's glove his first time out. Got a chance to drive in the game's first run. As Jerzenbeck waits and deals the 1-0. Encarnacion skies it off the end of the bat, foul right side. 1-1 pitch on the way. Good breaker, just low. Almost got a check swing from Encarnacion. That pitch could have gone for a strike, it looked like. 2-1 count. Sunday series finale from Four Winds Field. Series on the line in this three-game set. Here's the 2-1. Back to the breaking ball. It misses in. 3-1 count. Cubs will have an off day tomorrow. And stay home to start a new series Tuesday. A full week, six-game set against Wisconsin. 3-1 pitch. Fouled right back by Encarnacion. It's a full count. And a chance now for Jurzenbeck to retire Encarnacion, keep the scoreless tie, and preserve the scoreless performance from Cole Franklin. He's responsible for DiTallo at second. Payoff pitch. Inside, eclipse Encarnacion, an off-speed pitch. And would have been ball four anyway, but the hit-by-pitch puts Encarnacion aboard. And the Chiefs, for the first time today, will have two aboard for the top of their order, Taipei.
9: Back to the top of the Chiefs lineup for center fielder, number four, Taipei.
0: Left side of the infield will be wide open here with DiTallo at second and Encarnacion at first. Jurzenbeck delivers right on left. And Pete looks at a breaking ball just inside for ball one. Boy, Eli's not missing by much. He isn't getting that low strike call, which isn't a bad thing for Patrick Good, the home plate umpire, as long as it's consistent. Got to adjust to the zone. 1-0 pitch, fire alarm again. Misses low and inside, fastball there. Two balls and no strikes. DiTallo at second, Encarnacion at first. Scoreless game, top of the fifth with two outs. Jurzenbeck trying to get through Pete. As he deals the 2-0, and misses low again. Three balls and no strikes. A walk would load the bases for some big-time power hitters, starting with Jack Gervich, the 15-home run man in the two-hole. Nate Williams begins to throw in the Cub bullpen. 3-0, inside, past the mitt of Stransky. Doesn't matter, it was a walk anyway. And now Peoria will have the bases loaded. Jurzenbeck has missed with seven of his last eight pitches.
9: Now batting number 34, Jack Gervich.
0: And Jack Gervich will be the hitter with the bags packed as Henry Hack, the Cub pitching coach, visits Eli Jurzenbeck, who's got his palms up a little bit, exasperated about something. No question, since he's gone out there, there have been a couple calls low in the zone that haven't gone his way. We'll see if he can get back on track with the dangerous Gervich coming up. He's 1-for-2 with a flyout and a single today. Third-round pick, Jack Gervich, out of the University of San Diego. First pitch right on left. Big wave and a miss. Jurzenbeck got Gervich to go after his slider. Expecting the right-hander to throw a strike. One from the windup. This is low. One ball, one strike on Gervich. Bases loaded full of Chiefs in a scoreless game in the fifth, two outs. The 1-1. Gervich swings and foul tips it. Jurzenbeck really has thrown nothing but that breaking ball. He went back to it there. And it is 1-2. What a strikeout, be big right here. to keep the Cubs dead even in this low-scoring Sunday ball game. The 1-2 coming. Gervich chops it past the mound to second, nearly hit the runner, but Hallquist makes the play and leaves the bases loaded. Eli Jurzenbeck wiggles out of it and preserves the scoreless outing for Cole Franklin. Four innings and a third shutout baseball for him. We're halfway done from Four Winds Field, waiting on somebody to score on the CW25 and WSBT.
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0: Still no score in the bottom of the fifth inning, and a big reason for that, the work of Cole Franklin, the rehabbing two-time Midwest League champion, returning to South Bend with four innings and a third scoreless. He struck out four. Handshakes all around. Job well done, Cole Franklin. And nicely done, Eli Jurzenbeck, to strand his runner and leave the bases loaded in the fifth. Now can the Cubs get one by Tanner Franklin? Matt Hallback waves and misses strike one. He has retired nine in a row and also has four scoreless frames under his belt, getting better as the outing continues. 0-1 to Hallback, right on right. And their first strike, breaking ball down in the zone. 0-2, Tanner Franklin has done a heck of a job keeping the ball down today, and when he has left it up in the zone, he's got nothing but pop-ups. 0-2 pinch. He climbs the ladder there. Check swing Hallback. He did not go on the appeal to base umpire Nathaniel Rodriguez Garcia. Fastball high there from Tanner Franklin. And it's 1-2. Hallback, Hallquist, and Poteet for the Cubs here in the fifth. And the 1-2 pinch. Another bouncing ball off the plate. Second baseman Flores waits on the high hop and fires to cross in time. One down.
9: Second baseman number six, Michael Hallquist. Second
0: base. Boy, Tanner Franklin has only had one ball truly hit to the outfield against him in these first four innings and a third, as he'll face Michael Hallquist. He was the man who took that swing against him with the fly out to right in the second. First pitch right on right. Just misses above the zone, ball one. The only single against Franklin, Jose Escobar's leadoff knock in the second was a bouncing ball on the infield to the third base side. 1-0 pitch. Fastball high again. And Hallquist jumps ahead, two balls and no strikes. Eight game on base streak, four game hit streak for Mike. The two-run home run last night. Here's the 2-0 pitch. Hit him. Now that's a tough way for the on-base streak to prolong. That one caught him on the front arm. And it was a firm fastball from the hard thrower, Franklin.
9: Number 21, Logan
0: Poteet. Right above that left elbow guard and caught him on the bicep. So Franklin has hit a man with one out in the fifth, and just like Cole Franklin, He is not going to continue past four innings in a third. Chiefs will take the ball from him and head into their bullpen with a one-out base runner in Hallquist. Logan Poteet about to step in for South Bend. We'll tell you about the new Chief reliever when we come back on the CW25 and WSBT Radio.
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0: Chiefs make a call to the bullpen here at the bottom of the fifth with one out. Michael Hallquist will be at first in a scoreless ball game. Gerardo Salas, the right-hander, makes his 51st career appearance as a Peoria Chief. And he was with Peoria all of last year, mostly as a starting pitcher. However, this year, after he struggled to an 8.10 ERA and a 4-13 record due to hard contact in 2025, has become exclusively a reliever this season. And the numbers have been somewhat better. 5.70 ERA still high. 39 strikeouts in just over 42 innings. Logan Poteet will be the hitter with Hallquist at first and one out. As both starting pitchers go four innings and a third, Cole Franklin and Tanner Franklin, neither will qualify for the win. First pitch right on right. Poteet leaves a breaking ball just above the zone. Grounded out his first time up to second. As Gerardo Salas faces the Cubs for the fourth time this year. Here's the 1-0. This is high, two balls and no strikes. Salas has not fared well against South Bend this season. Across his six innings pitched, he has allowed three runs, including a couple of long balls. Here's the 2-0. Big wave and a miss. Fastball past Poteet. Salas gave him something to hit, and it's 2-1. Salas last pitched in general last Friday at Quad Cities, and he was good with two scoreless innings. 2-1 offering. Fastball down the middle for a called strike. Salas last year made a pair of starts against the Cubs. As he deals the 2-2, and Poteet cuts and misses. Fastball elevated. And Salas pushes it by him for strike three. First K for the new Peoria reliever. And it's up to Justin Stransky to do something with Michael Hallquist, the runner at first. Cubs have had a tough time moving runners in this game. Very much unlike what we saw throughout yesterday's 10-4 win. First pitch right on right. And Stransky looks at a strike over the outside edge. Cubs got Kepley on with a hit by pitch in the first with one out. He was caught stealing. And then Escobar and Cepeda were at first and second with nobody out in the second. They didn't go anywhere. On one pitch. Stransky reaches, rolls it over to third. Diving stop the third baseman to Tallo. Long throw not in time. And the inning continues on an infield hit. Justin Stransky finds his way aboard. And he turns the lineup card over for Christian Olivo.
9: Five, Jim Olivo. Right there.
0: And boy, is he due for a big swing against Peoria this season. He did have the two hits and three RBI last night, but didn't hit either of the two knocks all that well. First pitch right on right as he takes a strike. Give him some credit for the second one. That one nearly ended up on the warning track before the center fielder Petrutz could not see it in the smoke. Let's see if he can rip one through and give the Cubs the first lead of the day here. Next pitch, he tried, hit it hard down the third base side, but well, foul off into the Chief bullpen. And Olivo falls behind 0-2. Two swinging strikeouts today for Christian, but those both against the starting pitcher, Tanner Franklin, who is no longer out there. He's responsible for Hallquist at second, Stransky at first. Here's the pitch. This is low, 1-2 in the dirt. Stransky, the responsibility of Salas, the reliever, who has gone strikeout single since taking over. No score in the bottom of the fifth with two outs. Both teams have a pair of hits. Salas Haynes, the pitching arm down, comes set, stares at second base and fires. High fastball to Olivo, two balls and two strikes. Christian's been great since entering the leadoff spot two Thursdays ago in Cedar Rapids. Entering today, he was hitting .320 as the leadoff man. 2-2 on the way. Fastball high, full count. He has worked it from 0-2 to 3-2, and now both runners will take off. And you have Kane Kepley, another guy, due for a significant swing on deck. Time called. As Olivo takes time, looks down at the handle of the bat in front of him, and sets in the right-handed batter's box. 3-2 pitch from Salas. We'll have to wait as he nearly had the runner at first picked off. Stransky stepping off but not making a throw. The catcher, Sammy Hernandez, pointed back at first base to say, hey, Stransky's got a big lead over there. Take a peek at him. But Josh Cross, the first baseman, wasn't close enough to the bag for a throw to be made. Salas ready again. Now he delivers. And Olivo taps it foul off the plate. Just got a piece of that low fastball. Likely would have been ball four. As they'll do it over again on the full count. Hallquist at second, Stransky at first. Two outs, no score, bottom of the fifth inning. The 3-2. Olivo checks and did not go around on the high fastball. That's a good take on a pinch up. And a best one walk for the Cubs. Bases loaded for Kane Kepley. Solomons and Montez are proud partners at Best One. 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All right, let's see if the Cubs can do precisely what Peoria couldn't in the top half of this inning. Load the bases, facing a new reliever who is fighting his command just a bit. Try to come through. First pitch right on left. Kepley squares to bunt. It's a good one down the third base line, and it starts the scoring. Infield RBI single. It's 1-0. How about that? A bases loaded bunt for Kane Kepley. And it's 1-0 South Bend as Hallquist comes in from third. Michael DiTallo, the third baseman, played back, and Cade made him pay. No question that he would beat it out from the start. As DiTallo ended up getting to it, never made a throw, didn't even think about it. Base is still loaded for Hartshorn, who hunts the first pitch and scoops it back foul. Ah! Just like in the last Cubs Sunday home game 3 weeks ago against Quad Cities, Kane Capley has broken a scoreless tie. It was a solo home run that day. Here a bunt single. 0-1 pitch. High and outside to Hartshorn, 1-1. Josiah, we know, could break it open with one swing. He homered four times against Peoria in that six-game set in the middle of June. The 1-1. Hartshorn bounces it off himself painfully, and he drops the bat, limping away down that first base line toward the Cubs dugout. 1-2. He got out in front of a tough off-speed pitch down and in, and nailed his front foot, I think. Yep. So he'll get all the time he needs. Trying to add to this lead. And a 1-2 count with the bases loaded and two down. Kane Capley just drove in the opening run of the game with a bunt RBI single to make it 1-0 Cubs. 1-2 into Hartshorn. And he fouls it back again. I think Josiah screamed at himself a little bit there after finishing that follow-through. He wanted to do some damage with that pitch. It was a center-cut fastball at 96 miles per hour from Salas. Hartshorn calls time. Stransky at third, Olivo at second, Kepley at first. Very good speed on the bases. Another 1-2. Hartshorn grounds it off the mound. Two bounces behind second. Kepley safe, and the throw is away from first. Two runs will score. It goes into the camera well. Kepley is down at second base. This is a chaotic play. And the Cubs have gone up 3-0. But we hope the best for Kane. That was a bad decision by the shortstop on yellow Encarnacion to try and beat Kepley to the second base bag as Kane's getting back up with the help of Maggie Lowenhar, the Cubs head AT, and Daniel Wasinger. Yeah, he got clipped by that foot and shin of Encarnacion right near the head. Encarnacion a full step late. With Kepley getting to the bag first, they would have had a chance at Hartshorn, certainly. And he just made the simple throw to first in time as it was that shoulder of Kepley that got grazed. And they still had a chance at Hartshorn, even with Encarnacion making the jump throw, but he bounced it well past Josh Cross. So the Cubs go ahead 3-0. Kepley's back to his feet. That's great to see. And they are going to remove him from the game, it looks like. Stransky and Olivo scored on that play. Kepley walking off under his own power. Certainly looked like an upper body concern with Encarnacion's feet, knees, and shins sweeping by as Kepley went into the head first dive to second. Now we'll see where the runners Hartshorn and Cade Snell, who will replace Kepley, end up. Hartshorn should be at second. And Snell third with that ball going into the dugout, and that's what Hartshorn is telling Cade. So through all of that, it's 3-0 Cubs. The inning continues, and Snell's going to score, isn't he? Yeah, that ball went into the dugout for two bases after Kepley had already been at second. So because of that, it's 4-0. That is a bases-clearing play for Josiah Hartshorn. And Snell took the courtesy jog around third. Daniel Wasinger confirms the change with home plate umpire Patrick Good. Hartshorn, I think, is still trying to figure out whether he goes to second or third, and it'll be second base for him. So that is one of the weirder plays we've seen this year, and finally it'll be Jose Escobar up there. With two outs and Josiah Hartshorn in scoring position.
9: Number 17, Jose Escobar.
0: First pitch. Bounces in the dirt with Hartshorn taking a huge lead at second. So on that play, Hartshorn reaches on a fielder's choice. And then Encarnacion makes a throwing error to allow a couple extra runs to score. Escobar hammers a ground ball through the right side for a base hit. Here comes Hartshorn around third. Throw home from right, not in time. Escobar headed for second, the tag down, and he's out. But the Cubs score five in the bottom of the fifth inning, and they have broken out of this scoreless tie in a big way. RBI single for Jose Escobar ends the frame, and South Bend's got a sizable lead to the sixth on the CW25 and WSBT.
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0: 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Here's a pitch outside from Pierce Coppola, the left-hander making his Four Winds Field debut. Massive 6'8" southpaw, former Florida Gator, faces Josh Cross. Next pitch is just outside, two balls and no strikes.
9: For South Bend, number 30, Pierce Coppola.
0: Coppola made his Midwest League debut as the starter in Cedar Rapids last Friday. Here's the 1-0, 2-0 rather. Cross waves and misses, and there's the first strike at Four Winds Field for Coppola, 2-1. Pierce gave up six runs across three innings as the Cubs went on to win the ballgame 18-8. The 2-1 outside on a fastball, 3-1 count.
1: Also looks like we got Christian Olivo in center and Kate Snell in right.
0: Okay, so that's the change with the Kane Kepley injury in the bottom half of the fifth. Next pitch, wave and a miss. Cross goes hunching over the plate to go after one, and it's a full count.
1: Bit of packed day for Cade. He signed autographs pregame. He did your pregame show. Now he's in there.
0: If anybody can handle it, it's him. 3-2. Swing and a foul tip. Strike three. And the first four wins field strikeout for Pierce Scapola. He pumps one by Josh Cross on the outer half. One down in the sixth, the United Federal Credit Union strikeout. Hanky to United FCU donates another $5 for that strikeout to the Food Bank of Northern Indiana. Next pitch, in on the corner to Jalen Flores for strike one. Five nothing Cubs after a five-run bottom of the fifth inning. The 0-1 outside to Flores, one ball and one strike.
9: And now batting number 29, Jalen Flores.
0: Here's Scapola, was drafted in the seventh round last year out of Florida. Here's the 1-1. Slow breaker, misses down and outside, two balls and one strike. He's 23 years old, originally from Verona, New Jersey, not too far from where Nazir Mule is from, in the northern part of the state. Here comes the 2-1. Just outside, three balls and one strike. Those guys went to high school only about 20 minutes away from one another. Capola was assigned to Myrtle Beach after the drafting last year, made three appearances there and was effective. 14 strikeouts in eight innings. Now the 3-1. Wave and a miss. Flores chases a pitch up. Full count. And then Capola back to Myrtle to start off this year. He made 10 starts and pitched to a 3.60 ERA. 57 strikeouts in 40 innings. Here's the 3-2. Outside for a walk. And Flores will be aboard with one out. And Capola has massive strikeout numbers going back to his days as a Gator.
9: The Chief right fielder, number 37, Jose Suarez.
0: He was a part of a couple College World Series teams, 2023 when he redshirted due to injury, and then 2024. There's a wave and a miss, strike one. Jose Suarez, the right fielder, up now, 0 for 2. All one, Capola from the stretch. Finds the outer half with a fastball, called strike 0-2. Big left-hander with his 0-2 pitch. High and outside to Suarez, 1-2. Pierce set the Florida baseball record for strikeouts per nine innings, 15.5 for pitchers who threw at least 40 innings in their career. Here's the 1-2. Scoop down the left field line. Trouble, hit well. Escobar back, it's off the top of the wall. Jose plays it well off the fence and fires it into second. They might have a chance at the runner, and he's out! What a job by Jose Escobar all the way around as he throws out Suarez at second. Jose on Jose crime. And two outs in the inning. I mean, he could not have played that ball off the wall any better. It was roped right off the top, just beneath that yellow line.
9: Michael DeTallo.
0: And he got on it right as it came back to the ground and threw a dart into Hallquist, who applied the tag on the right arm. That's a huge play. Still a runner at third with two outs, as Capola misses up and outside to Michael DeTallo for ball one. And the 1-0, swing and a miss. Fastball by him up in the zone. One ball and one strike. Very tough when Capola has his command to just pick up the ball coming out of that long left arm. He's got so much extension. Next pitch inside, 2-1. That extension is a metric that covers just how far a pitcher can sort of reach off the mound towards the plate when he delivers. There's a wave and a miss, 2-2. And in Capola's case, it's 6'8". It appears as if he is right on top of you in the batter's box as he lets it go. Cubs have had a very tall pitching staff throughout the year, and he tops that list. 2-2. Sprague the other way, foul right side. Runner at third, two outs, 5-0 Cubs, top of the sixth inning. South Bend trying to take

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1: 3-2 from Coppola. Popped up. Right field and shallow. Cade Snell gets his first chance of the day out there, trotting in to make the catch and seal a scoreless sixth inning for Pierce Coppola. Runner stranded at third with some help from the arm of Jose Escobar. It's 5-0 Cubs on the CW 25 and WSBT.
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1: Cubs lead 5-0 as we move into the bottom of the sixth inning. Series finale Sunday, just game three out of a 9-game homestand. Wisconsin will be here starting on Tuesday for six as the Chiefs go back to their bullpen with Bobby Olsen, the 6-foot, 24-year-old right-hander. First pitch to Angel Cepeda is high for ball one. Cubs are coming off a huge bottom of the fifth inning. They brought eight men to the plate and scored five runs to break a scoreless tie. The 1-0. Cepeda cranks it deep left center field. As ball's got a chance, Luis Pino's looking up at the wall, and it's gone! First Four Winds Field home run, Angel Cepeda to deepest left center, and it's 6-0 Cubs. Hoosier Lottery Powerball home run, and he smoked it. BK was talking about that steady breeze blowing in from center earlier. That's not as apparent now, but not the easiest of days to hit one out in that direction, and Angel just got it done. Third home run of the year, second in high A. And a rude greeting for Mr. Olsen on the mound. Matt Hallback takes outside for ball one.
5: Now batting number 24, Matt Hallback, third base.
1: So the Cubs keep the heat on after their five-run inning. Here's the 1-0. Inside, two balls and no strikes. Hallback today is 0 for 2. He's still looking for his first Four Winds Field homer. And he is well due for it. Next pitch is outside, three balls and no strikes. Not just because he has been a South Bend Cub since opening day, but because he has six homers on the road this year. He hit two against Peoria opening week of the season in their house. And here's the 3-0. Hallback looks at a strike on the lower inside corner. Three and one on the Cub third baseman as Olsen deals and hits the outside corner just barely. Hallback took a few steps down the first base line, waiting for a no call from the home plate umpire Patrick Good, but he'll have to see a 3-2.

0: And here it is. Outside, no question, it's a walk. And the first two have reached in the sixth. It's another best one walk for the Cubs. Ullman's and Monteith are proud partners of best one. 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Here's Michael Hallquist. Olsen from the stretch, first pitch right on right. Drops in for a strike. Bobby Olsen, the first year Peoria Chief, makes his 27th appearance of the year. He has not been very good, 6.69 ERA, 48 strikeouts in just over 40 innings. He has been hit hard. The 0-1, Hallquist uncorks and misses 0-2. Olsen, a guy who bounced around in college just like Michael Hallquist. Both of them spent time at three different schools. 0-2 on the way. Breaking ball rolled to short. Could be a double play. Encarnacion to Flores on to cross for two. And there's a double play. .643 it goes, and that brings up Logan Poteet with two gone and nobody on.
1: Number 21, Logan Poteet.
0: Bobby Olsen, originally from South Carolina, spent 4 years at Brown University in Rhode Island, and then 2024 at the University of Nebraska. First pitch to Poteet right on right in their first strike. So that means Olsen was around for Jackson Brackett's no-hitter in 2024. And he was off to Villanova for 2025, Bobby Olsen. The 0-1. Poteet whacks it up the middle, got a breaking ball, and he guides it to center field for a two-out single. Three Cubs have reached in the inning. Justin Stransky will have a chance to bat. After playing a role in the five-run rally his last time through in the fifth with a base hit.
1: Number 11, the catcher, Justin Stransky.
0: Third time through the order wrapping up here for the Cubs. They have jumped ahead 6-0 across the last two innings. We're in the bottom of the sixth. First pitch, Stransky leaves it in the dirt, ball one. Angel Cepeda, a solo home run, his first at Four Winds Field to start off this inning. Here's the 1-0. In there for a strike, one ball, one strike. And how about Cub pitching again today? Peoria did not score a run in the first seven innings last night. They are scoreless through six today. The 1-1. Inside, fastball to Stransky, 2-1. Cubs starting pitching has really done a number on the Chiefs in this series. Ethan Flanagan, 3 innings and 1/3, 2 runs allowed on Friday night. Alfredo Romero, 4 scoreless frames yesterday. Cole Franklin, 4 1/3, shutout today, the 2-1. In there at the bottom of the zone, it's 2-2 on Stransky. And the bullpen, despite some traffic on the base paths, has kept the zeros rolling today. Jerzenbeck and Capola, a couple of SEC products, keeping Peoria off the board in the fifth and the sixth. And that top of the fifth inning where Jerzenbeck left the bases loaded in a scoreless game has really been the difference maker. Here's the 2-2. Stransky reaches and pops it up toward the Cubs dugout. First baseman Josh Cross, the call and the catch in foul territory to end the inning. Another run across on Angel Cepeda's first Four Winds Field homer. It's 6-0 Cubs on the CW25 and WSBT.
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5: Well, the first game after the All-Star break Friday night for the Cubs did not go according to plan. Last night, very good, 10-4 the final. So far today, 6-0. And how about that first four-Winsfield home run for Angel Cepeda?
0: Yeah, the series has been about six-run leads, and Angel just created one. That ball was smashed on out of here to deepest left center. Impressive swing for Angel.
5: Good for him. Picks up a homer against the team he got injured against to start the season. So kind of finishes his storybook against the Chiefs this year. This will be the final time Peoria and South Bend will play each other in the regular season. Pierce Coppola continues his work in relief and pitches outside to Sammy Hernandez. Bottom third of the Chiefs' order in a 6-0 Cubs lead here at the start of the seventh inning. 6'8", Pierce Coppola. Long-legged, tall, big lefty. Paints a strike, and as Tyler was talking about, the wind is now breezing out to left. So that has changed direction since the start of the day when it was originally gusting in. So keep that in mind as we go. Cubs, though, with a comfortable lead now as Coppola pitches low. Only other time these two could meet would be the first round of the Midwest League postseason. The Cubs have already punched their ticket to play in that series. Here's a fastball upstairs, 3-1, and we await who will clinch the second half West Division Championship. Right now, the Wisconsin Timber Rattlers came into today with a half-game lead in the division for half number two. Strike call on Hernandez, it's 3-2. And right now, bottom of the sixth inning, Quad Cities is unloading on Wisconsin. 11-0. Coppola deal, strike three call. Hernandez called out on strikes, 90-mile-per-hour fastball in the inner half. Panther corner moment, Pierce Coppola, brought to you by Five Star Painting. The pros delivering big league precision and a five-star finish for your home. Because if your walls could talk, they'd ask for Five Star Painting. And here is Pino. Cubs scored five times in the fifth, once in the sixth, and a base hit is whacked up the middle by Pino. Fielded by Christian Olivo. Again, if you're just joining, Kane Kepley left the game in the bottom of the fifth inning. Kepley, going into second base, was involved in a collision with Peoria shortstop Anyelo Encarnacion. Kepley did get up and leave the game with Cub athletic trainer Maggie Lowenhar. So hopefully Kane's okay. He was on the ground for about a minute trying to just get his sense of bearing. Looked like maybe he got the wind knocked out of him. Here's a swing and a miss, and then Kane got up and left with Maggie. So hopefully, of course, that more so is precautionary, and Kane's all right. 0-1 on Encarnacion. Just to finish up the thought on that Wisconsin game, Brady Gallo will get you a South Bend International Airport out-of-town scoreboard update next inning. I'll tell you everything that's happening in the Midwest League and the Cup org, but Wisconsin trailing Quad Cities 11-0 in Appleton. The River Bandits have yet to give up a hit so far through the sixth inning. Here's a pitch in the dirt. 2-1 on Encarnacion. Now just glancing elsewhere, if Wisconsin loses today, The Timber Rattlers will be here at Four Winds Field on Tuesday. If they lose today and Beloit wins, the Skycarp will overtake first place in the second half West. Right now, Beloit's on top of Cedar Rapids, 12-4, sixth inning. Little chop slowly to third. Tough play, Hallback. Gets it, throws it in time. Only play was to first. Pino advances to second. Encarnacion out at first. And back to the top of the lineup with Ty P. Cole Franklin got the start for the Cubs on a rehab assignment. Both starting pitchers in this game had the last name of Franklin. Cole for the Cubs, Tanner for the Chiefs. Both starters went 4 1/3 innings. But Franklin, he is on the hook for the loss, giving up a singular run in those 4 1/3 frames. Here's Pete taking high. Showed bunt and did not decide to bunt at it, with Hallback, the third baseman, playing deep. Pete thought about doing what Kane Kepley did in the fifth inning. That's how Kane got on base. It was a bunt single with the bases loaded that opened the scoring in this game. Here's a swing and a miss. It's 1-1. So yeah, Beloit beats Cedar Rapids. And if Wisconsin goes on to lose against QC, new first place team in the division tomorrow. Obviously off day for everybody tomorrow. Tuesday, everybody picks it back up. 1-1, skied foul. Rattlers here Tuesday night, 7:05 start time, Eastern here at Four Winds Field. First of six. Cubs and Rattlers still have plenty of business against each other here. This will be a second half that features both a home series against Wisconsin for the Cubs, and then South Bend will be in Appleton later in August. That'll be the Cubs' last regular season road trip. On the 1-2, it's bounced in off of Stransky, went off his right shoulder, and then it deflected to the right side in front of the Cubs dugout. Because of that, Pino will advance to third on a wild pitch. So Peoria trying to get on the board. Last night, the Cubs had a shutout bid going. At the time, they were up 8-0 in the eighth inning before Peoria scored four times in the eighth. 6-0 here in the seventh. And the pitch. Lefty to lefty. Holding the ground to second. Backhanded play, Hallquist. Off balance throw to first is on target. That ends the inning. And the Chiefs leave a man at third. Time to stretch. 6-0 Cubs. You're watching South Bend Cubs baseball on the CW25. 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

0: to the bottom of the seventh we go. Stretch time here at Four Winds Field. Take me out to the ball game, followed by Cotton Eye Joe. New man on the mound for the Chiefs. And enter Dominic Freeburger. Cubs have seen plenty of this right-hander this season. The former Baltimore Orioles farmhand, now a member of the St. Louis Cardinals minor league system. Freeburger tosses the first pitch of the inning, and it's low for ball one. It's 6-0 Cubs. Peoria left their possible first run of the game at third base to end the last half inning, and the Cubs are trying to work on a series victory. This is a shortened three-game series right out of the All-Star break for the Cubs as Olivo looks at a strike. And after losing on Friday night and struggling in that ballgame, the Cubs have responded extremely well. 10-4 winners last night, working on this 6-0 lead right now. This is low for a ball on Olivo. 2-1 on the Cub leadoff man. Cade Snell is on deck. Cade will take his first at-bat of the game next. Snell did not start this game. He came in for the injured Kane Kepley in the fifth. And the 2-1. Off the end of the bat, and a pop fly is hit foul out of play. Next from Freeburger stays high. Dominic Freeburger, first season as a Cardinal. ERA at 8.60 in 27 games. He has walked his fair share, 30 walks in just north of 30 innings. But strikeout numbers have been high. As Olivo will look at ball four low. Walks and strikeouts. Both come up a lot for this guy, Freeburger. He does walk the leadoff man. Olivo's second free pass of the game.
1: And now batting number 7, right fielder, Cade Snell.
0: 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And here's Cade Snell. First at-bat for Cade last night. Cade drove in his first RBI since returning from the injured list. That was on Friday night when he came back. First pitch to Cade is swung through and missed. Obviously, Cade not expecting to play today, but you get in there, you get a couple extra ABs. Good chance to work on your stuff. Snell missed 6 weeks due to injury. It was a wrist issue that sent him to the injured list, but again returned on Friday. The pitch. Staying down for a ball. Talking with Snell, mentioned that, you know, even though maybe the results weren't there on Friday night, felt really good about how he saw the ball out of the pitcher's hand. And then last night, came through with that RBI base hit. It was to score Kepley at the time. 1-1. Olivo's at first. The pitch golfed in the air and sliced up the left field line. Long chase in for Pino. He'll make the running catch as he drifts into foul territory. He did make the snag in fair ground, but again, his momentum took him towards that Chiefs bullpen. Snell flies out. And with one away in the seventh, the batter is Josiah Hartshorn. First base. 6-0 Cubs, seventh inning. Hartshorn. He's batting left-handed, and he will look at a ball up and away. And Brady Gallo will get you a scoreboard update next inning, but how about the Cubs right now at Wrigley? 10-0 over the Twins. So just like the South Bend Cubs, the Chicago Cubs have responded well after dropping the first game of their series to Minnesota. Cubs with a good win yesterday and dominating today. So both South Bend and Chicago trying to work on shutout bids. Shota Imanaga has pitched 6 scoreless innings. As Brady told you earlier, Alex Bregman started everything with a home run. Since then, it's been a whole lot of singles for the Cubs, as well as a triple by Nico Horner that have extended the lead further and further. Next one is low to Hartshorn, 2-0. Cubs also got a break this weekend. They did not have to face Joe Ryan, the Twins' ace. Got to Zebby Matthews today, the former Cedar Rapids Colonel. Olivo stealing second. The pitch is high. Throw to second on the money, but the tag won't be in time. Olivo steals the base. 17th of the year for Christian. Stolen Base is brought to you by Jets Pizza.
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0: And Hernandez, the catcher, will call time and go to the mound. Former Cub Victor Caratini, currently at the plate for the Twins. Vic, a guy that rehabbed here at Four Winds Field way back in 2019. Vic Caratini helped catch a South Bend Cubs no-hitter. Caratini was behind the plate for the Cubs no-hitter on May 6th, 2019. Derek Casey and Peyton Ramey combined to no-hit Cedar Rapids that night, and Caratini caught that ball game. Here's the pitch on the way. Pulled sharply to first, right on the line, but guarding the chalk was Cross. He'll trot to the bag after scooping it up. Three unassisted. That's out number two of the seventh. Advancing to third is Olivo. And if the Cubs want to add on to their 6-0 lead, it will be up to Jose Escobar. Escobar 2-for-3 in the game. Continuing his terrific July, came in batting 370 on the month. Freeburger with the pitch. Swing and a miss on a slider that tied the hands inside. Escobar has also tormented these Chiefs. Came in batting 409 against Peoria in 7 games. And now 2 more hits here today. Man at third. And the pitch. Down low and inside. Looks like Pierce Coppola will take care of what's going to be the top of the eighth. See if Coppola can take the Cubs the rest of the way. Remember, he did start his Midwest League debut. Typically is a starter. Same pitch, same result. Breaking ball low. 2-1 on Escobar. That would be ideal for the Cubs. They can rest their bullpen heading into a new series on Tuesday, plus the off day tomorrow. Everybody should be fresh come Tuesday if Coppola can take South Bend the rest of the way. It's 2-1 on Jose Escobar. And here it comes. Fouled off of both the catcher and the umpire. 2-2. Two balls, two strikes. And the pitch. Holding the right center base knock. Three-hit game, Jose Escobar. It'll score Olivo. Cubs with a 7-0 lead here in the seventh. And here's the guy that homered in his last at-bat. Two-out single, Jose Escobar keeps the train rolling. 7-0 with Cepeda batting. First pitch across the plate for a strike. Cepeda homering to one of the deepest parts of the yard, out past left center, the Barnaby sign out there in left center field. It is tough to get one in that area over that tall fence. Next to him, fouled off of Hernandez, the catcher, who took a tough hit there. It is 0-2 on the Cubs shortstop. Especially how Cepeda did it, as Tyler talked about, the wind breezing in from center makes it even more difficult to hit one out past that area. Wind has started and stopped and turned on and off all game. Started breezing in, as you can see, nothing right now, but it was blowing out to left just about 10 to 15 minutes ago. One of those days, but it's sunny, it's beautiful. Blue skies above the yard. The 0-2. Up and inside, 1-2. Well, yeah, Ball and two strikes. And the pitch. Breaking ball is past Cepeda. That will be strike three. But the Cubs do add on. They get the RBI single from Jose Escobar, who has a three-hit game. Done with seven innings. 7-0 Cubs on the CW25 and Sports Radio WSBT.
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0: Well, it's been a good one so far for the South Bend Cubs. The fifth inning, the scoring started by the bunt single from Kane Kepley with the bags loaded. Cubs went on to score five in that inning. This was the play that, unfortunately, Kane Kepley left the game and was injured. Seemed to be kicked somewhere on his right shoulder, close to his head. And he did walk off the field under his own power. We just saw the Jose Escobar base hit single, and it's 7-0. Pierce Coppola's first pitch of the eighth is inside on Jack Gervish. And we hope Kane Kepley's okay. That was a hard hit that he took. He's a bulldog, though. And again, he walked off the field under his own power. Did leave the game, but of course, hopefully that's precautionary. Here's a ball fouled by Gervish. 1-1. Gervish, Cross, and Flores to face Coppola, whose four wins field debut has been outstanding. Lining the pitch from the big lefty. Inside for a ball, 2-1. One now. Way outside. Ball three on Gervish, who is 1-for-3 in the game. Gervish started the fourth inning against Cole Franklin with a single. Cole Franklin started 4 1/3 scoreless innings in his first action with the Cubs here in 2026. Gervish takes ball four. Leadoff walk to start the eighth.
1: Now batting number 41, Josh Cross, first base.
0: And here is Cross. He's 0-for-3. He will turn around and bat right-handed against Coppola. The pitch. Cut and a miss, strike one. Cross entering today with a four-game hit streak. That could be on the line here, as that one was close, but called a ball. Just outside on a Coppola slider. One and one. And here it comes. A high pop fly out to shallow right center. A triangle of Cubs in the area. Cade Snell makes the call and catch. Away from Michael Holmquist. And not easy, Cade coming into the game here late, replacing Kepley. Cade going in to play right. Christian Olivo started the game in right, now in center for Kane Kepley. But not easy to be called off the bench and put right into action. Snell has made both plays that have come at him so far. Now a double play can end the frame. Flores 0 for 2 with a walk. He's trying to continue his hit streak, which is at 3 games. First one outside. Peoria, after this series, will head home. Chiefs taking on West Michigan in Central Illinois Tuesday night at 7:35. Here's a pitch inside. The Whitecaps, the defending Midwest League champions, and after what was just an awful first half from a win-loss perspective for West Michigan this year, they have played better in the second, trying to turn their season around. Runner on the move on the 2-0 as Flores fouls it. Feels odd to say the last time that the Chiefs and Cubs will see each other here today, at least in the regular season. Last year the Cubs were in Peoria very late in the campaign. That's usually how it is. So odd to be done with the Chiefs here in the middle of July. The pitch. Blew it by him on a heater. 2-2 on Jalen Flores. Here's the set by Coppola, the long-legged left-hander to the plate, and Flores spoils another one. We'll do it again on the 2-2. Cubs bullpen is up. Kenton Egbert has grabbed a baseball. So obviously Coppola, with his starting ability, he has just crossed the 50-pitch mark, so you want to keep him fresh for next week. And Kenton Egbert, a guy that can pitch in any scenario. He's been all over the place in both the rotation and the bullpen over his career. Off-speed delivery is low in the dirt. 3-2 on Flores. But Egbert is just starting to throw and get loose, so this is going to be Coppola's responsibility probably for the eighth, unless he really runs into trouble. The pitch. Line to center. Olivo backtracking. Sunglasses on. Squeezes. Two down. Back to first. Patrols Gurgles.
1: Now batting right fielder, number 37, Jose Suarez.
0: It's Suarez batting. He singled back in the sixth inning, but was thrown out on a great play by Jose Escobar trying to extend that into a double as he'll look at a strike. It was a ball that was hit off the top of the wall in left field, just underneath the J.B. West home run porch sign. And Jose Escobar played it perfectly and threw out Suarez trying to extend that. He hits a smash foul. Cubs on top, 7-0, playing in the top of the eighth. Coppola looks at first, brings it. Bouncing ball to second. Michael Hallquist, a busy man today. Throws out Suarez at first base to end the inning. Leadoff walk does not hurt Coppola. Cubs with the 7-0 shutout still intact. Last chance to add on comes next on the CW25 and Sports Radio WSBT.
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0: 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We'll get you a scoreboard update here in the bottom of the eighth as Matt Hallback leads off the inning and drives the ball dead center. Backpedaling is Ty Pete. He's going to settle to make the play. Wind is pushing in from center field again. One pitch, one out for the new Peoria pitcher, Christian Worley. South Bend International Airport, out-of-town scoreboard update with Brady Gallo.
1: Thank you, BK. A couple games have gone final in the Midwest League. The Dragons take a late inning victory over the Captains by a final score of 5-4. The Whitecaps win 8-6 over the Loons. And the Lugnuts take a 6-2 victory over the Fort Wayne Tin Caps. In more dramatic news, the Timber Rattlers being no hit at home through 7 innings.
0: Yeah, that is something as Hallquist takes high. 11-0 Quad Cities over Wisconsin, right?
1: Yeah, 11-0 there. No hits. 14 hits for the River Bandits in that one.
0: Here's the 1-0 to Michael Hallquist from Christian Worley. Swing and a miss, 1-1.
1: Colonels chasing 5 in against the Beloit Skycarp. 12-7 score there. The Cubs organization final score at the low A level. The Cannonballers win 10-2 against the Pelicans.
0: The 1-1. Cut and a miss, it's 1-2.
1: Triple A, the I-Cubs have an 8-run lead over the Memphis Redbirds. And at the Major League level, the Cubs in control 10-0 over the Twins.
0: Yeah, that is something at Wrigley today. Good response by Chicago on the weekend. Hallquist takes called strike 3. Kind of the same type of thing where the Cubs did not look good on Friday against the Twins, but rebounded yesterday and really dominant today. Same thing for the South Bend Cubs. Struggled Friday, very good last night, and today putting it all together. Two down, though, in the eighth for Logan Poti. Here is Poti swinging and missing. Yeah, Brady, so Wisconsin will be down to their final three outs, right? At risk of being no hit at home?
1: It's the top of the eighth, so they got six more outs to get there.
0: I got top 9.
1: Top 9. Oh, maybe I just got to refresh my screen here.
0: Here's the pitch. Yeah, let me know. Maybe I'm ahead.
1: Yeah, you're right. Three more outs to get.
0: Yeah, that's also big for Wisconsin because obviously the threat of being no hit, but if they lose and Beloit holds on to win that game, Skycarp will be in first place for the second half. The 1-1. Low and outside to Poti, who singled his last time. Cubs will host the Timber Rattlers starting Tuesday night for a 6-game series. Then after next series on the road at Lake County. Breaking ball inside. Kind of poetic. Cole Franklin's here. The last time the Cubs played a big series in Lake County. Midwest League Championship 2022. Cole Franklin in the building. Poti fouls it back. Cole Franklin with 4 1/3 scoreless innings and a rehab start today. 4 strikeouts. Great to see. A guy that has not thrown much over the last number of years. Made his AAA debut with the Iowa Cubs back in 2024 and left that game due to injury. And then last year, pitched in just one game. It was with the South Bend Cubs last May. Looks to be back. The payoff. Poti spoils it foul. 31st career South Bend Cubs start for Cole Franklin. The first way back August 31st, 2019. Cole was a 19-year-old at the time. And you know that was a long time ago because the start was against the Bowling Green Hot Rods. They no longer are in this league. That was shortly before the Cubs entered the postseason. That was the series before the 2019 postseason started. Payoff. Poteet walks. Walks for the Cubs are presented by Best One Tire and Auto Care. That was actually a pretty interesting scenario when Cole Franklin started that game against Bowling Green because Bowling Green was playing the final regular season series here in South Bend to end that 2019 season. And then the Cubs hosted the Hot Rods for game one of the postseason. So they just stuck around as Stransky takes low. Then the Cubs went down to Bowling Green, beat the Hot Rods, and bust back the same night. Stransky will take a strike. Then the Cubs won round two, sweeping the Great Lakes Loons, winning two games in a row to win that three-game series for the pennant. And then in the best-of-five championship at the time, they swept Clinton. Here's a ball line back. Cole says he keeps his rings at his parents' house in Oklahoma, and I think his parents are on hand today, or at least they were yesterday. Always good to have the Franklin family on hand here in South Bend. It's 7-0 Cubs here in the bottom of the eighth. Only thing, Cole Franklin cannot win this game. He only went 4 1/3 innings. But he will gladly take the really solid outing. 1-2 on Justin Stransky. And it looks like it'll be Kenton Egbert to pitch the top of the ninth. It'll be DeTalo, Hernandez, and Pino up for Peoria when we get there. And we'll be there next. Stransky strikes out. Going to the ninth. Cubs trying for the shutout. 7-0. Going to the ninth inning on the CW25 and Sports Radio WSBT.
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3: 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They step up. And when they are severely ill or injured, returning to their families is only the beginning of their long road home. Beyond all the hospitals and doctors and surgeries they need just to survive, they also deserve whatever they need to truly live. 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

0: 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Cubs make a pitching change for the ninth inning. Kenton Egbert is the new Cubs pitcher. 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Kenton is responsible for the final three outs. He relieves Pierce Coppola, who made his four wins field debut on the mound in relief. Fourth Cubs pitcher of the game, Michael DiTullo, up first. He will take a fastball strike. Michael DiTullo, your Hoosier Lottery strikeout man. The Cubs have yet to K him, but would love to do so in the ninth inning. If they can do that, a couple lucky sections at four wins field, win a free cash five coupon from the Hoosier Lottery. The 0-1. Curveball is lofted on a pop fly shallow right. Kate Snell, sunglasses on. One away as he makes the catch. Cubs lead it 7-0 in the ninth. Cole Franklin started, 4 1/3 scoreless. Eli Jurzenbeck at the final two outs of the fifth inning. Pierce Coppola with three shutout frames of his own. And now it's Egbert. Always displays that big leg kick. Brings it to the right-handed Hernandez. 12-6 curveball is a strike. Cubs trying to win the series. The shortened three-game set after the All-Star break. This ball is belted to the left field corner. It's going to be a base hit for Sammy Hernandez. He's got a multi-hit game, and it will be a double hard hit line drive to the left field corner. And Peoria is trying to at least get on the board and spoil the shutout bid for South Bend.
1: Left fielder, number 32, Luis Pino.
0: Well, Sammy Hernandez, his long 22-game on-base streak came to an end last night. He also had a four-game hit streak cooking. So he responds well. He's a guy that's played well all season. 300-plus his average in 35 games coming in. So Peoria with a man in scoring position. This is the bottom third of their order. It's Luis Pino. Right-hander to right-hander. Broken bat roller softly to third. Charged on Hallback. Scoops, throws to first. Got him. Chiefs down to their final out. Hernandez stayed at second. Encarnacion, the final chance for the Chiefs. Egbert trying to finish off the shutout. And Stransky will call time. Well, last year, final day of the regular season, Kenton Egbert pitched 8 2/3 innings for the South Bend Cubs. He had a chance at a complete game shutout, just was not able to finish it. But he's trying to finish a shutout right here. 7-0. Encarnacion takes a strike. We'll kind of finish the story for Kenton Egbert, if you will, being able to finish off a shut piece. The long-haired right-hander from the Dayton, Ohio area. From the stretch with a man at second. Swing and a miss. Strike two. Chiefs down to their last strike. Final time that South Bend and Peoria gets together in this 2026 season. Only other time would be the first round of the playoffs. And South Bend trying to win the series and take some momentum heading into their sixth gamer against Wisconsin. The 0-2 in the dirt. 1-2. Cubs lead at 7-0. This was a scoreless game heading to the bottom of the fifth at the time. Cubs scored 5 in the fifth. They picked up a singular run in both the sixth and the seventh. Egbert again sets. Gets his side from Stransky. Looks at second and wheels again. Just missed. A tad outside, maybe a bit low. That was a right-on-right changeup. Changeup was fantastic today from Cole Franklin. That was probably Cole's best pitch. Egbert again tries to finish the game. The look at second, and the pitch. A little looper hit out to shallow right field. Hallquist, the second baseman, squeezes, and the Cubs win. Lundquist makes the catch, five steps in the right field. Cubs win the ball game. Cubs win the series against the Chiefs, taking 2 of 3 with wins on Saturday and Sunday. Today it's a shutout, 7-0, your final score, presented by Ford. Great to win the series if you're the Cubs, ending the season series versus Peoria. And again, the next time these two can see each other would be the postseason. The Chiefs would have to play some really good ball down the stretch here in the second half to do so. But it's certainly possible. You never know what's going to happen across the Midwest League. Please stay tuned for Tyler Reedy's post-game interview with our Pegs Player of the Game. Three-hit game from Jose Escobar. Angel Cepeda had his first Four Winds Field homer. Cole Franklin in his return to Four Winds Field with 4 1/3 scoreless innings. You got a lot of choices if you're Mr. Reedy today. And we will see who he would like to pick. Fun day all day here on the CW25. Also, for after the interview, please stay tuned to our post-game show. I believe Mr. Reedy is waiting for Mr. Franklin. And he is. What a great homecoming for Cole Franklin in his 31st career South Bend Cup start. The two-time Midwest League champion is home. 4 1/3 scoreless innings. Here is Tyler Reedy with Cole Franklin.
2: I told you, man.
3: BK, thank you very much. Cubs win the game. Cubs win the series. It's a shutout victory, and I'm here with the man who started it this afternoon. Two-time Midwest League champion, Cole Franklin. Welcome back. 4 1/3 scoreless. How'd you feel out there? You look pretty darn good with the 4Ks.
2: Thank you. I appreciate it. You know, it's just a blessing, you know, from the man above to be able to be out here and feel good again and, you know, do what I love to do and compete and get the team the win.
3: Cade, that got more of me than him. Don't start something. Oh, boy. Anyway, I continue on there. I'm soaking.
2: Yeah, no, it was just good that I was able to put the team in position to get a win. And at the end of the day, that's all it's about.
3: There you go. How about that fifth inning? Eli Jurzenbeck comes in for you with one out. Bases loaded. You keep the scoreless tie, and then you guys unload with the 5 runs. How'd that unfold from your perspective, and how much fun was it to watch?
2: I mean, it was a blast to watch. I mean, anytime you can get a lead in this type of game is huge. And I thought we took really good advantage of, you know, the position that we were put in. And these guys made a lot of good pitches and, you know, got the win.
3: How much did you enjoy being back here at Four Winds Field for the weekend? I'm sure the place looks very different from when you were here the first time, just a couple years after the draft. You come back here, you get a series win. Crowd's been great. How much fun was it?
2: It's a blast. I mean, every time I come here, the fans are incredible. The people here are incredible. Everybody who runs this place is... it's top tier, so I mean, it's always a blessing to get be able to come back here.
3: There's your Pegs Player of the Game, Cole Franklin, and Chris Hagstrom. Hey, you're better than Cade Snell at that. I'll tell you that much. Cole, thank you very much. BK, back up to you. Cubs win.
0: It's only right that the two-time Midwest League champion gets 2 Gatorade cooler dumps. Thanks for being with us today on the CW25, a shutout win for the South Bend Cubs. 7-0 your final as the Cubs shut out the Chiefs and win the series, taking 2 of 3. 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
0: Welcome into the South Bend Cubs postgame show here on Sports Radio WSBT. I'm Brendan King from Four Winds Field, where today the South Bend Cubs shut out the Peoria Chiefs by a final score of 7-0. 7-0 Cubs, your Ford final score. The Cubs improved to 51-35 in total on the season. They are back to an even 500 in second half action at 12-12. The Chiefs fall to 41-48. They have a second half record of 9-14. The winning pitcher in his Four Winds Field debut was Pierce Coppola. Tanner Franklin takes the loss for Peoria. Both starting pitchers in this game, Tanner Franklin and Cole Franklin, shared a last name, but they did not share any sort of relation, and it's Tanner that takes the loss here today. We played the game in 2 hours and 38 minutes. Announced crowd at Four Winds Field this afternoon. Eights are wild, 4,888. Well, again, this game started, and a great starting pitching matchup between the Franklins. Cole for the Cubs, the two-time Midwest League champion who was back with the Cubs today on rehab. Tanner Franklin for the Chiefs. Both starters faced the minimum in the first inning. It was Cole Franklin striking out two of three that he faced in the first inning. Franklin would also strike out the first man he faced in the second inning. In total, he had four Ks through four and a third shutout frames. Tanner Franklin, as mentioned, faced the minimum in the first inning. Despite hitting Kane Kepley, Kane was then caught stealing only for the fourth time this season. The Cubs had an early rally chance that they did not do anything with, picking up a leadoff single from Jose Escobar and a walk to Angel Cepeda to start the second inning. And really, the first four innings of the game did not feature much offense. It was a scoreless game heading all the way to the bottom of the fifth, but Peoria certainly missed a great scoring opportunity in the top of the fifth inning. Cole Franklin got to go on the mound for one last opportunity due to his pitch count being low, but he walked the first man that he faced in the fifth. Cole responded by getting Sammy Hernandez to line out for the first out of the top of the fifth inning.

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1: And then had to leave the game due to injury. The good news is Kane Kepley was in the high five line for the Cubs to celebrate the win after the game, and he did look okay. So hopefully that means Kepley, it will not impact his playing chances for next week against Wisconsin. But anyway, due to the incident there at second base, Encarnacion then tried to throw to first base, but he threw it out of play. Because of that, the Cubs picked up three runs on the play. Hartshorn then eventually came around to score on a base hit by Jose Escobar. The Cubs scored five times in the fifth inning, and it was 5-0 after five innings of play. The pitching would continue to take it from there. Pierre Scapola, the winning pitcher, jumped on the mound in the sixth inning. Scapola worked around both a walk and a single to hang a zero in the sixth inning. A single did not impact him in the seventh, and also a leadoff walk did not come back to bite him in the eighth inning. Cubs continued to score. They would make it a 6-0 game to lead off the bottom of the sixth inning, thanks to the first Four Winds Field home run for Angel Cepeda over the center field wall.
2: Cepeda cranks it deep left center field. This ball's got a chance. Luis Pino's looking up at the wall, and it's gone! First Four Winds Field home run, Angel Cepeda.
1: That's Tyler Reedy on the call. Hoosier Lottery Powerball home run for Angel Cepeda stretched it to 6-0. Cubs got another base hit from Jose Escobar in the seventh, his third of the game. Escobar scoring Christian Olivo, making it 7-0. As mentioned, Coppola tossing his three scoreless frames. The ninth inning was pitched by Kenton Egbert, and it was a pop-out to second baseman Michael Hallquist in shallow right field that ended the game on yellow Encarnacion. Hit that pop fly, and Egbert closed the ninth with a scoreless frame. So the Cubs win the series after a disappointing game on Friday night. It was all Cubs last night, and again, all Cubs again today, really following a similar script to what the Chicago Cubs have done this weekend. The Cubs did not look good on Friday against the Twins. Yesterday, much better for Chicago, and today, the Cubs are pounding the Twins 10-1 in the eighth inning. So South Bend and Chicago certainly following similar scripts. We'll take a timeout. When we come back, we'll introduce again our Pegs player of the game, who probably needs to do some laundry after two Gatorade buckets. We'll get you a scoreboard update presented by South Bend International Airport from Brady Gallo, and we will say so long. Cubs win on this Sunday afternoon, 7-0, your Ford final score in shutout fashion. We will come back with more South Bend Cubs postgame next on Sports Radio WSBT.
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0: South Bend Cubs postgame show. I'm Brendan King from Four Winds Field, where again today, your fourth final score, the Cubs shut out the Chiefs by a final score of 7-0, and the Cubs take 2-3 on the weekend post-All-Star break away from Peoria. A reminder, this copyrighted broadcast is presented by authority of the South Bend Cubs and may not be reproduced or retransmitted in any form. And the accounts and descriptions of this game may not be disseminated without the express written consent of the South Bend Cubs. To tell you about what else has happened across the Midwest League today on a South Bend International Airport out-of-town scoreboard update, here's Brady Gallo.
1: Thank you, BK. We'll start with the one game that is still active in the Midwest League. That would be in Cedar Rapids with the Cardinals and the Sky Car.

0: The Sky Carp got the scoring started, scoring on an air and an RBI single in the top of the first, giving them a 2-0 lead. The Colonels got on the board in the bottom of the second with a Yasir Mercedes RBI single. And then the top of the third was a big inning for the Sky Carp. They scored 7. Batting around, the inning included a Wilfredo Lauro solo shot. The Bats have remained hot in that game as it is a 15-7 score there, headed to the bottom of the eighth. Sky Carp in control. Moving on to the four games that have gone final, starting with the Captains and the Dragons. The Dragons struck first with a 2-run home run in the top of the fourth. The Captains answered that run with a bases-loaded walk and a sacrifice fly, tying the game. The Dragons then took the lead right back with a Jacob Friend solo home run. The Captains tied the game and took the lead back in the bottom of the seventh with a sacrifice fly and a go-ahead RBI single. But then it was a dramatic top of the ninth, game-winning 2-run triple by Marcus Smith, giving the Dragons a 5-7 victory. Moving on to the Great Lakes with the Loons and the Whitecaps. It was an 8-6 win for the Whitecaps. They had a big first and second innings. They scored 8 runs. Steven Hrustich and Clayton Campbell both combined for 4 hits and 7 RBIs in those first two innings. The Loons, they got on the board and they came back in the 6th and 7th innings. They scored 6 runs. Emil Morales had a 2-run single. Charles Davalon had a bases-loaded double, and Eduardo Quintero had an RBI in that stretch, but it just was not enough. The Whitecaps win 8-6 in Lansing with the Lugnuts and the Tin Caps. The Tin Caps got on the board first with a top of the second solo home run off the bat of Carlos Rodriguez. The Lugnuts then in the bottom of the fourth, that was their beginning. They scored 2 on a throwing error, giving them a 2-1 lead. The Tin Caps answered that run with a Guevara's tier solo shot. The Lugnuts responded right back with an Ali Camarillo RBI single, giving them a 3-2 lead. They would then add 3 insurance runs en route to a 6-2 victory at home. Moving on to the biggest game of the night, the Timber Rattlers get no hit at home. The River Bandits win 11-0 there. Speaking of the offense, the River Bandits in the top of the fourth had a 4-run inning. Darlene Figueroa clubbed a 2-run home run. And then in the top of the fifth, Blake Mitchell had a 2-run shot. That's the most notable offense of the day, but the story of the game was the pitching. Kendry Churio earned the win starting the game for QC. He pitched 5 innings of shutout ball, striking out 10. Emmanuel Reyes earns a 4 innings pitch save, obviously allowing 0 hits and striking out 3. So a very impressive performance there. Moving on to the Cubs org at the low A level, the Kannapolis Cannonballers earned the sweep over the Myrtle Beach Pelicans. Final score of 10-2 there. It was the bottom of the first and second innings for the Cannonballers that really got the offense going. Billy Carlson and Steven Flores both combined for 2 RBIs each. They finished the day with Carlson having 3 ribbies and Flores having 4. So they complete the sweep there. At the AA level, the Smokies and the Biscuits have yet to start. It was slated for a 4:33 first pitch, but that has since been delayed. So you can check on MILB.com for that first pitch, that updated time, and a score that has just gone final at the AAA level. The iCubs went 13-4 over the Memphis Redbirds, but it was the Redbirds who got on the scoreboard first on the bottom of the first with an RBI ground out, but then it was all iCubs from there. Jonathan Long had a solo shot, Owen Ayers a 2-run single, and a James Triantos RBI. Owen Miller with a 3-run bomb, and then in the top of the fifth, they had a 3-run inning. Moises Ballesteros and Jonathan Long had another RBI in that one. So the iCubs win in dominant fashion, and at the big league level, Chicago Cubs looking good, up 10-1. They struck first. Alex Bregman had a 2-run shot in the bottom of the first, and in the bottom of the third, Carson Kelly tagged on with an RBI single. Nico Horner with a 3-run, bases-loaded, and bases-clearing triple. Pedro Ramirez added an RBI in that inning as well. The Cubs up by 9, 3 outs to go at the major league level. BK, back to you.
1: All right, Brady, thank you so much. And again, our final score today, your Ford final score, was the South Bend Cubs 7 and the Peoria Chiefs nothing. A reminder that your Pegs player of the game, Cole Franklin. That player of the game is presented by Pegs, located in the heart of downtown South Bend on Michigan Street. Eat your meals where the South Bend Cubs do and see their menu at pegsouthbend.com. Our next broadcast comes your way Tuesday night, South Bend Cubs will continue their nine-game homestand against the Wisconsin Timber Rattlers, who, as Brady just talked about, were no hit at home today, 11-0 by the Quad Cities River Bandits. So the start of a six-game series as well. Wisconsin likely to drop out of first place in the West Division for the second half today. That will be the case if Beloit holds on to that 15-7 lead that Brady told you about as well. First pitch Tuesday night against the Timber Rattlers, set for 7:05. Programming note for Wednesday, that will be a day game played here at Four Winds Field. 12:05 Eastern Time, the first pitch on Wednesday afternoon. But Tuesday night's game starting at 7:05, a 6:45 pregame show with Tyler Reedy. My thanks to my broadcast partner, Tyler Reedy, as well as Brady Gallo and our studio producer, Ty McBride. This is Brendan King, hoping you enjoyed the broadcast. We know that you enjoyed the outcome. The Cubs win the final two games of the weekend and take the series away from the Peoria Chiefs. Today, a 7-0 shutout win. Please stay tuned for the Cubby Corner radio program, which comes your way tomorrow night at 7 p.m. with myself and Tyler Reedy, as well as first pitch Tuesday night, 7:05 from Four Winds Field here on Sports Radio WSBT. So long, everybody. Today's
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8: Second best odds. That's wild. How can you say that this team's better without Jaylen Brown? That they've upgraded? Or how could you say they're better than the Philly team that beat Boston in the playoffs on their home court in a game seven? How could you say that that team isn't better than Boston now that they've added Jaylen Brown to their team? It just doesn't add up. And if you get to the odds after Boston, it's Philly, it's Miami, it's Cleveland after that. All suitors for he who shall not be named. LeBron James conversation ban still in place. Atlanta's odds, 22-1? Maybe something to take a good, hard look at. So there you have it. We're on the Dodgers tonight, and we'll see if Argentina can figure out a way to have us cash out, and if Messi can score too, for us to cash out in a handsome fashion. Almost as handsome as the sound of the Westwood One sports guy's voice. 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Despite losing in the conference finals, the Oklahoma City Thunder has decided to stay the course. As a franchise, they have decided, we're not going to deviate from the game plan just because we didn't get a result we liked in Game 7 of the Western Conference Finals. But don't you remember? It was actually on a Sunday. When OKC lost that game, the next night, the next day, all the conversation was, got to get rid of Chet. go after Giannis, blow this thing up. Oh, you need to get better. You've been surpassed. This is a fork in the road for Oklahoma City. And Oklahoma City has decided, let's take a breath here and let's regroup, but let's not give away many of these future assets that we have that set us up so well and do something rash because we didn't get a result in a singular game. They could have done that dramatic thing. Chet Holmgren could have been on the block. He was historically bad in that game seven. Only two shot attempts? And he scored 4 points? Clearly not good enough. But rather than get in on the Giannis sweepstakes or the Jaylen Brown sweepstakes, could have moved Chet. Could have... They have a ton of remaining assets they could have moved, including the guy they moved today in Lu Dort. They're banking on, hey, Chet, you're not a finished player yet. You're still pretty young. Get in the gym. Work on some things. Revenge season. Loading. Chet Holmgren. And they even locked in Isaiah Hartenstein too, which surprised some. So pretty much the entire starting five was back, but there was a question whether or not they would keep Lu Dort, and we now have the answer. No. So Lu Dort, they move off of. They also moved off of Isaiah Wiggins. They moved off of Isaiah Joe. I think I got the names mixed up here. Apologies. I'm thinking of Aaron Wiggins. Will Dalton, your friends where you're from in Greensboro, North Carolina, not going to be too happy with that mix-up. My buddies, my family in Maryland, where he went to school, hashtag he a Terp, not going to like the Aaron Wiggins, Isaiah Joe mix-up that just happened there. But Will Dalton, the reason why you do that, while you lose something defensively by losing Lu Dort, the upside of Jared McCain is just too great to keep Dort, impede Jared McCain from the starting lineup. Jared McCain, remember, had two 20-point games in the Western Conference Finals against those Spurs. He had 24 coming off the bench. That then gave him a starting opportunity. He booked 20 in a game he started to put OKC up 3-2 in the series, and then San Antonio won the last two games. Jared McCain, a former Duke star, first-round pick, only 22 years old, was drafted by Philly, and then Philly kind of got rid of him for nothing. And now you have this new starting five with the Thunder. You have SGA, Jared McCain, Jalen Williams, J-Dub, Chet Holmgren, Isaiah Hartenstein. Plus you got Kaysom Wallace, Alex Caruso, the other Jalen Williams, a few other young guys. They drafted Adi Mara. They got a lot. That's still, the West still feels like it's Oklahoma City and it's San Antonio. If Chet, J-Dub, and McCain take steps forward, that could be enough to get back to the NBA Finals, maybe win it all. It's hard to imagine SGA can be better than what he's been. SGA won MVPs in consecutive seasons. Can he be much better than that? It's really hard to imagine that. So it's those three players that need to take the steps forward for OKC to collectively take a step. But will it be enough to overtake San Antonio? That ultimately is the bigger question. Has OKC done enough? Is addition by subtraction, making a lane for Jared McCain and some of the young guys you're prioritizing in your rotation, is that going to make OKC a better basketball team than San Antonio? Because for the youth that Oklahoma City has, San Antonio is younger. Dylan Harper, 20. Steph Castle, 21. Victor Wembanyama, 22. And they just added experience to their lineup and Tobias Harris during free agency. So it does feel as if it's going to be one of those two teams. Denver probably qualifies as a dark horse. But after they fell out of the LeBron James sweepstakes, darn it, said his name. That didn't add firepower to Denver. They didn't add enough to think they can keep up with the two teams that had surpassed them and are continuing to ascend. There's no real reason to believe that Denver is still ascending. Are we really about to go to extra time in the World Cup final?
9: Mm.
8: Oh,
9: what it looks
8: boy.
9: Like.
8: Where's the obnoxious music that you have to update us on things that happened?
9: Hey, it looks like we're going to go to extra time in the World Cup final.
8: Thank you for that.
9: And Josh looks really annoyed about it.
8: Dog,
9: man.
8: Whether it's the Westwood One Sports voice guy making a surprise appearance to question my manhood, make me feel less of a man, and now this extra time to deal with.
9: What a match.
8: And we have a red card. Enzo Fernandez, who we just mentioned, picked up a yellow card in the last 10 minutes, now picked up a red. So, Argentina, in that extra time period, assuming Spain doesn't score in the next bit, going to be down to 10 players for that 30-minute extra time period. Do have an international sports story that an international sports championship, actually, that we need to talk about, not named the World Cup. That might have been the signature moment of the year within that sport today. And that is next on the Josh Graham Show.
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22: Well, hey, thanks for hanging out here on a Sunday fun day night. Congrats to Spain, your World Cup champion. They beat Argentina today 1-0. And I think that kind of ends a lot of people's soccer fandom because the National Football League is weeks away. I got rookies trickling into some of these camps, college football. We get the SEC Media Days this week, ACC last week, Big Ten coming up in about a week and a half. But the National Football League, everyone focusing on, we are almost there. And we're doing two